0: Mike Dubusky. Tropical storm Bertha is crawling across the southern coast of Louisiana right now at about 7 miles an hour. ABC News meteorologist Lee Goldberg says it's not an especially strong storm, but it is bringing the threat of storm surge and dangerous rip currents.
1: The center of Bertha is less than 25 miles away from New Orleans, off to the southeast right now. Thankfully, it is not a strong tropical storm, but it did make landfall earlier this afternoon. There will be impacts from Louisiana to Texas over the next 24 hours along the coast. Bands of heavy rain, gusty winds, up to 3 feet of storm surge and dangerous rip currents until it moves inland tomorrow night.
0: Bertha is weakening as time goes on. Separately, there are flash flooding threats across 6 states on account of a stalled front over the Carolinas. Military officials say they're currently conducting strikes on Iranian targets in the Middle East.
2: What we've seen now is essentially a return to daily combat, and it's no longer a situation where Iran waits for the United States to attack. They have been carrying out daylight attacks ahead of any U.S. retaliation. So what we're seeing is a return now to daily hostilities.
0: ABC News Pentagon reporter Louis Martinez. It comes after President Trump said for every vessel targeted in the Strait of Hormuz, he would bomb an Iranian bridge or power plant. Elsewhere today, officials tell ABC the U.S. has signed a deal with Saudi Arabia to partner on developing the kingdom's civil nuclear energy program.
3: The deal is likely worth billions of dollars for American companies, and it also shuts out Russia and China. But it's also highly controversial because there are fears that it could ultimately pave the way to Saudi Arabia getting a nuclear weapon and then potentially an arms race in the Middle East. Most controversially, the deal potentially opens the door to allowing Saudi Arabia to enrich uranium on its territory.
0: ABC's Patrick Reeval, an organization representing the families of those killed on 9/11, calls this deal highly offensive. You're listening to ABC News.
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11: Here's your WSGW weatherology forecast. Mainly clear skies and light winds overnight. Lows will make it down to around 51 degrees. Thursday, sunny. Highs top out near 79. Winds west around 5 miles per hour. Thursday night, mostly clear. Lows drop to 56. Winds south around 5 miles per hour. Friday, lots more sunshine. Highs warm into the low 80s. Winds south-southwest around 5 miles per hour. Friday night, mostly clear. Lows fall back to 59. And then Saturday, sunshine remains in the forecast and highs reach 84. I'm Phil Jensko with the WSGW Weatherology Forecast.
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0: by Aaron Mullen at the bottom of the hour. Let me go to the phone lines. Panama City, Florida. Rose, what's going on? Hi.
1: Hey, there actually was a songwriter named Pinky Herman. He wrote cowboy songs in the 40s, and he wrote Little Sweetheart of the Mountains, and my favorite, The Cowboy Isn't Speaking to His Horse.
0: Rose, he wasn't talking about that guy. You know that, right?
1: I know it. But there was a guy named Pinky Herman.
0: Well, see, I learned something every night. Rose, thank you. You know what I mean, Sam? I don't think he was talking about Pinky Herman, the songwriter.
2: He wasn't, because he continued to talk about Pee Wee Herman afterwards.
0: It would have been phenomenal had he been talking about the songwriter. Then that would have been brilliant.
2: Really? Where's the parody? We're going to need one on this.
0: Phenomenal. He's Pinky Herman. Phenomenal. Pinky Herman. I mean, that'd be something.
2: It writes itself.
0: Yeah. Oh, we got to do the dude it?
3: I'm just saying, dude it. Yeah.
0: Yes, oh, my gosh. Sammy ain't having that.
2: I'm never going to live this down.
0: Sammy's taking a week off if I ever did that.
2: Bye.
0: In the middle of the song. 833-JOE-PAGS, 833-563-7247, joepags.com. The House decides, you shouldn't be trading stocks while you're in the House of Representatives. Duh. It's going to be a duh. This is from New York Post Politics. House approves long-awaited stock trading ban. Here's who the largest traders are. The House has passed a sweeping set of restrictions on stock trades by lawmakers and their spouses that was paired with a voter ID provision that scared off many Democrats. The Stop Insider Trading Act cleared the House 232 to 198 with the full support of Republicans and 13 Democrats on board. This includes representatives. I'm not going to go through everybody who voted for it. Complicating things for Democrats was the voter ID provision in the bill, which would have required photo identification to cast a ballot. Given that dynamic, there appears to be little appetite for the Stop Insider Trading Act in its current form in the Senate, which is subject to the 60 vote filibuster. Quote, Republicans are trying to pull a trick this week. Blah, blah, blah. Shut up, Democrats. Well, here are the ones who are in big trouble. Here's who could be impacted the most if the bill were ever to become law, based on data from Quiver Quantitative. Notably, calculating exact numbers is tricky because lawmakers are only required to give ranges in their financial disclosures. But the big loser, I guess, would be Ro Khanna, Democrat from California. His household traded the most frequently, 4,772 times, and the most expensive assets last year, totaling $65.9 million. Silicon Valley-based representative's portfolio of trades appears to be heavily diversified across industrial, tech, financial, healthcare, and other sectors. I do not own or trade stocks, and I have led the fight to ban stock trading, Khanna said, big liar, last month. He's the biggest one. Nancy Pelosi is another big one. Her household is listed as having made $52 million worth of trades over the past year, spanning 21 occasions. Oh, yeah. Michael McCaul, Republican, the retiring former chairman of the House Foreign Affairs Committee, Republican from Texas, moved some $48 million worth of assets across 980 different trades. Tony Weed, whoever that is, never even heard of the guy, out of Wisconsin, $25 million in trade. Come on, man. Enough is enough. No, you shouldn't be trading stocks when you're in Congress. Duh. That's a duh. Keep it here. Aaron Mullen coming up. Don't touch that dial.
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0: By now, Zoran Mamdani, the mayor of New York, wants to arrest Bibi Netanyahu. He says the prime minister of Israel is a criminal and should be locked up. Well, Aaron Mullen and I get together. We talk about why those words prove to everybody watching that Zoran Mamdani is, in fact, a warning for what could be to come in Western civilization. Those watching and listening, I want you to understand there's about a second delay, so we're not talking over each other ever. If it does seem that way, it's lost in the translation between the 28 billion miles that we are apart. But ideologically, we're very, very close. I got to talk about Zoran Mamdani, who I accidentally call moron every once in a while. I don't know why. But this guy came here in 1998. He got citizenship in 2018. 8 years later, he is the mayor of the largest city in this country, and he's taking to the microphone and the camera almost every day to do things like this. I want to watch this for a second.
13: Benjamin Netanyahu is a war criminal, the architect of a horrific genocide against the Palestinian people. He is responsible for the killing of more than 73,000 people, for the maiming of tens of thousands of children.
0: I can't even take it. I'm about to throw up. So let me stop it there. This guy is getting through to some young people in this country. But I want to ask you something very specifically about what he just said. First of all, he's inflating the numbers, even from Hamas. The numbers are like 64,000. But Hamas is a lying group of terrorists. You really can't believe them anyway. So here's a guy who believes in the same Shia Muslim sect that the theocracy in Iran believes in, who's going after Netanyahu as if he'd like to arrest him. He can't, obviously. But he's doing that while ignoring the 55,000 Iranians that were killed in the streets of Tehran who just wanted freedom. Aaron, from your vantage point, are people buying what he's laying down?
14: Look, the terrifying thing is, Joe, that people are buying it. And that is what worries me more than anything else. If people looked at the Zoran Mamdanis of the world and went, okay, you are so full of crap, let's move on, then I would be satisfied and I would never speak their name. The issue is people watch them, people absorb it, particularly young people, and they believe it. Let me make the following points regarding what he just said there. Citing the ICC as though it is a reputable organization is the first error he made. They are not. The chief prosecutor who brought this case against the Prime Minister of Israel has been removed from his position because he's been accused of sexual assault. He's a scumbag. He runs cover for terrorists. Now, this apparent genocide in Gaza, sorry, the population has increased. Israel must be the worst country in the world at genocide. There has been absolutely suffering in Gaza. It breaks my heart, and that's not a throwaway line. You're a parent, I'm a parent. The thought of any child suffering breaks my heart. I say that so sincerely. But there is a stage you've got to get to where you understand that if you continue to blame the wrong person, you will never solve the problem or save a child's life. Hamas, in my opinion, bears responsibility for the death of every single innocent person in Gaza. Every single one. And I tell you who is an extension of Hamas, who funds them, who runs them, who gives them their marching orders, that is the Islamic regime of Iran. It is all linked, people. It is all linked. Hamas is a proxy of the Islamic regime of Iran, who literally in a day killed tens of thousands of people. 40,000 is a conservative estimate. Has Mamdani ever dedicated more than a second to thinking about them? I know his wife hasn't. She's too busy liking images from October 7, when over 1,000 people were slaughtered and hostages were taken. I'm sorry, but he needs to focus on the things that actually matter. But of course he won't, because he is a terrorist-loving communist, absolute nut job who has been given the most incredible opportunities in the country that took him in, yet he dedicates every single second that he is awake to smashing it on a global stage. Well, that's one way to show you gratitude, isn't it?
0: Aaron, why are they all the same? You've got Mamdani, who grew up middle upper class, if not upper upper class. His mother's a film producer worth $5 million or something. That's a conservative estimate. You've got Kamala Harris, who grew up in a middle class family in Canada, pretends like she's from South Central. You've got Jasmine Crockett, went to a $38,000 a year private school in St. Louis. She acts like she's from the streets of Dallas. Why is it that they're so effective? Do you have any idea? Because I watched them. And I want to laugh at them because they're so cartoonish. But there are people lined up with glazed over eyes going, yes, Mamdani. Yes, Kamala.

0: Flood watches are in effect for Maryland, Virginia, North Carolina, Tennessee, Georgia, and Alabama, says ABC News meteorologist Samara Theodore.
1: From Roanoke Rapids to Norfolk, you have a level 3 out of 4 when it comes to a flood risk. Significant flooding taking place there. On Thursday, some of the same areas are getting hit again, which means that we are now in a more dire situation where we start to see a lot of rivers and streams and creeks exacerbated, roads becoming even more impassable. Significant flooding possible.
0: The U.S. launching new strikes on Iran tonight for the 12th night in a row. The Strait of Hormuz remains effectively closed right now. President Trump at a rally in Marietta, Georgia today says that doesn't matter to him.
2: In fact, if you combine us and Venezuela, we have about 62% of the world's oil market. So we don't need straits. We don't need anything.
0: An independent autopsy commissioned by the family of Nolan Wells came back undetermined today, but experts did find an area of discoloration on the back of his head. Forensic pathologist Judy Melanick.
3: That's a signal to me that the pathologist is not certain that it's due to trauma. Discoloration can happen from lots of different things, and especially in a decomposed body, discoloration could just be a consequence of decomposition.
0: The state autopsy into his death is still pending. You're listening to ABC News.
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12: Here's your WSGW weatherology forecast. Mainly clear skies and light winds overnight. Lows will make it down to around 51 degrees. Thursday, sunny. Highs top out near 79. Winds west around 5 miles per hour. Thursday night, mostly clear. Lows drop to 56. Wind south around 5 miles per hour. Friday, lots more sunshine. Highs warm into the low 80s. Wind south-southwest around 5 miles per hour. Friday night, mostly clear. Lows fall back to 59. And then Saturday, sunshine remains in the forecast and highs reach 84. I'm Phil Jensko with the WSGW Weatherology Forecast.
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11: All right, today's question comes from Todd in Nevada. Todd writes, I've recently become aware of betting sites like Kalshi and Polymarket where you can wager on the outcome of real-world events such as elections, celebrity engagement, sports, etc. What is the Ramsey stance on this type of betting?
10: Oh, boy. The Ramsey stance on gambling via dopamine-based apps that involve stealing your money. I give you my take on it. I don't know the big Ramsey stance is, if you're going to do anything like this, ideally don't. But if you are going to do it with fun money after you're already out of debt, investing for the future, and this is basically your... You like a fun hobby. You
11: spend as Dave bucks writes a month. It, Dave says, if you can light that money on fire in the middle of your living room and it doesn't, it might break your heart, but it doesn't change the trajectory of your month or your year or your life, then it's like any other expense. I don't need another guitar, but I kind of want one. If I want to take that guitar money and go to Vegas and sit at a blackjack table, it's an experience. It's fun. But so that's kind of the overall stance on any sort of these kind of things. I do not have an app on my phone. I don't participate in these things, especially like Polymarket, because these things have become so rigged. Was it Trump announced the other day he's going to start selling early access to his Truth Social so you can know what he's about to post and begin to – like I just –
10: Well, did you hear the story about the White House teleprompter operator?
11: No.
10: He knew exactly what was going to be in Trump's speeches, and so he started betting, and he made over $100,000.
11: Yeah.
10: Because he knew what was going to be in the speech.
11: There's too many – the thing about betting on a sports event, ideally, is – there's performance-enhancing drug testing, and there, of course we know – I'm an Astros fan. We know sports teams cheat, right? But there's supposed to be built-in restrictions so that the outcome is what the outcome is. When it comes to Polymarket stuff, man, it's so – there's too many actors in too many different places that can influence or not have early insights, et cetera. So, dude, I stay away from all that stuff. I just don't participate.
10: Yeah. Here's my honest, and I'm pretty brutal on this. I think it's a financial cancer on society. This entire thing of it's really a byproduct of what has been coined financial nihilism, which is people don't believe in the system anymore to such a point where they want to go to the riskiest investment possible, riskiest bets possible, because they don't feel like they can retire the traditional way like their parents did. Mm. So that's what we're seeing, is a movement of young people flock towards these sports betting apps, whatever it is, whether it's Kalshi, Polymarket, FanDuel, BetMGM. They're just trying to get a little bit of dopamine, and the chance of getting rich is what's keeping them coming back.
11: And I would – that's an interesting take, man. I haven't heard the phrase financial nihilism, although I hear the sentiment all the time, right? Just they feel like the game is rigged. It is rigged, and people are frustrated.
10: So just YOLO it.
11: I get it.
10: If I got $50, why invest it into the stock market? I'd rather just go on Polymarket, have a good time.
11: Well, my psychological take, because there's a lot of some of the smartest neuroscientists and psychological social scientists who participate in helping making some of these apps as addictive as possible, as hard to get off of, all that. So
10: and as difficult to make money on as possible.
11: There's a science behind all this. But I also think there's a broader concern, a broader cancer in our culture, if you will, and that is we don't do anything as a culture. People go home, and they just stay there. And so there's a sense of we have a culture of zombies who are dead in their own skin, and the most exciting thing happens on a TV show. That's the most exciting thing in their life. The most exciting thing that could happen is somebody's sports team. Think about that. We're going to pay some other guys to wear the jersey of the town I'm in, and y'all play the game for me, and y'all decide whether I have a good week or not. I love sports, but it's this outsourcing of you go play for me instead of going down the street to a local softball league and getting invested and being overdramatic about you're cheating and this guy was – right? So there's something about backing up and saying, if feeling alive to you is happening in the darkness of your own living room, in the glow of a screen, that is a huge signal that you have created a life for yourself that has no life to it. And so turning the lights off in your own turning the lights on in your own living room and asking, what brings me life? Like, what brings me excitement? It's why you and I went down the street a couple years ago and we're like, let's just go do a stand-up comedy night. We were so nervous backstage. We were scared. We worked on our stuff, but it brought life to me. I talked about it for days afterwards. I was like, oh, I should have done this. But it brought

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2: From ABC News, I'm Mike Dubosky. Rain and wind is lashing the southern coast of Louisiana as Tropical Storm Bertha makes its slow march west. ABC News meteorologist Samara Theodore has what residents can expect over the next few days.
3: As of now, we still have tropical storm warnings in place for Grand Isle, New Orleans, tropical storm watch west of there. And the biggest impacts from Bertha right now are going to be the rainfall, up to 6 inches of rain, storm surge, 1 to 4 feet, and we do have the threat for rip currents. So overall, this is a situation where I wouldn't go in the beach, go to the beach at all along the coastlines as we head through the remainder of the week.
2: The House passed a bill today that would ban members of Congress from trading individual stocks.
4: The Stop Insider Trading Act would prohibit members of Congress, their spouses, and their dependent children from buying new stocks, while allowing lawmakers to keep the stocks they already own. Democrats voiced opposition to the bill in part because they contend it didn't go far enough to rein in the stock trading of President Trump. They also criticized Republicans for adding a provision to the stock ban bill that would require voters to present photo ID to cast a ballot. It's unclear if the Senate will act on the bill, though the legislation still marks the most significant step forward towards reforming congressional stock trading since the Obama administration. Peter Haralambos, ABC News.
2: House lawmakers today also adopted a new budget resolution for a $95 billion package, which includes funding for the Save America Act, Farm Aid, and $73 billion to cover the military conflict with Iran. House Speaker Mike Johnson taking a victory lap after this blueprint was approved.
5: And the budget resolution that unlocks our third reconciliation bill, which of course is Republicans' best shot to get as much of the Save America Act into law as possible, in addition to funding our national defense and our farmers.
2: U.S. forces stepping up their attacks in Iran right now for the 12th night in a row, and a man is in custody in California after waving a machete near a medical center. 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
11: Here's your WSGW weatherology forecast. Mainly clear skies and light winds overnight. Lows will make it down to around 51 degrees. Thursday, sunny. Highs top out near 79. Winds west around 5 miles per hour. Thursday night, mostly clear. Lows drop to 56. Winds south around 5 miles per hour. Friday, lots more sunshine. Highs warm into the low 80s. Winds south-southwest around 5 miles per hour. Friday night, mostly clear. Lows fall back to 59. And then Saturday, sunshine remains in the forecast and highs reach 84. I'm Phil Jensko with the WSGW Weatherology Forecast. Right now it's 65.

0: 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And listen, you only get certain windows of time to make this decision. If you miss it, you could be stuck with the wrong plan for an entire year. But here's the good news. Chapter's services are completely free to you. So don't settle for limited options or guess your way through this. Just dial #250 and say Medicare. That's #250 and say Medicare.
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14: Thank you. Hi, John. Hi, George. Thank you for having me.
13: Absolutely.
14: My husband is 55. His name is Steve. I'm 41. We just hit baby step 7 last year. House awesome. Paid off completely debt-free. But right after, life handed us one heck of a mercy. Steve was diagnosed with early onset dementia.
15: Oh, God. I'm so sorry.
14: And because of our ages, we have...

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15: Hi, I'm a little nervous.
14: Take your time.
15: I'm just wanting to find out if it would be either ill-advised or morally wrong to divorce my husband.
16: Whoa. What's going on, Gail?
15: Well, we've been married 27 years. I got married later in life. I was almost 40 before I got married. Well, I'm 38 when I got married. And, he is 2 years older than me, and he refuses to work. He got fired from his job back in March, has not gotten another job, and is not trying to get another job. And I can't keep living like this. We live on Social Security. His and mine.

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15: All right, today's question comes from Todd in Nevada. Todd writes, I've recently become aware of betting sites like Kalshi and Polymarket where you can wager on the outcome of real world events such as elections, celebrity engagements, sports, etc. What is the Ramsey stance on this type of betting?
14: Oh, boy. The Ramsey stance on gambling via dopamine-based apps that involve stealing your money. I give you my take on it. I don't know the big Ramsey stance is, if you're going to do anything like this, ideally don't. But if you are going to do it with fun money. After you're already out of debt, investing for the future, and this is basically you like a fun hobby.
15: Dave says, if you can light that money on fire in the middle of your living room, and it might break your heart, but it doesn't change the trajectory of your month or your year or your life, then it's like any other expense. I don't need another guitar, but I kind of want one. If I want to take that guitar money and go to Vegas and sit at a blackjack table, it's an experience. It's fun, but. So that's kind of the overall stance on any sort of these kind of things. I do not have an app on my phone. I don't participate in these things, especially like Polymarket, because these things have become so rigged. Was it Trump announced the other day he's going to start selling early access to his Truth Social know what he's about to post and begin to
14: Did you hear the story about the White House teleprompter operator?
15: No.
14: He knew exactly what was going to be in Trump's speeches, and so he started betting, and he made over $100,000.
15: Yeah.
14: Because he knew what was going to be in the speech.
15: There's too many. The thing about betting on a sports event, ideally, is there's performance-enhancing drug testing, and of course we know, I'm an Astros fan, we know sports teams cheat, right? But there's supposed to be built-in restrictions so that the outcome is what the outcome is. When it comes to Polymarket stuff, man, there's too many actors and too many different places that can influence or have early insights, etc. So, dude, I stay away from all that stuff. I just don't participate.
14: Yeah. Here's my honest, and I'm pretty brutal on this, I think it's a financial cancer on society. This entire thing of, it's really a byproduct of what has been coined financial nihilism, which is people don't believe in the system anymore to such a point where they want to go to the riskiest investment possible, riskiest bets possible, because they don't feel like they can retire the traditional way like their parents did. Mm. So that's what we're seeing, is a movement of young people flock towards these sports betting apps, whatever it is, whether it's Kalshi, Polymarket, FanDuel, BetMGM. They're just trying to get a little bit of dopamine, and the chance of getting rich is what's keeping them coming back.
15: And I would... That's an interesting take, man. I haven't heard the phrase financial nihilism, although I hear the sentiment all the time, right? Just they feel like the game is rigged. It is rigged, and people are frustrated.
14: So just
15: and
14: YOLO it.
15: I get it.
14: If I got $50, why invest it into the stock market? I'd rather just go on Polymarket, have a good time.
15: Well, not my psychological take, because there's a lot of some of the smartest neuroscientists and psychological social scientists who participate in helping making some of these apps as as addictive as possible, as hard to get off of, all that. So
14: and as difficult to make money on as possible.
15: There's a science behind all this. But I also think there's a broader concern, a broader cancer in our culture, if you will, and that is we don't do anything as a culture. People go home and they just stay there. And so there's a sense of we have a culture of zombies who are dead in their own skin, and the most exciting thing happens on a TV show. That's the most exciting thing in their life. The most exciting thing that could happen is somebody's sports team. Think about that. We're going to pay some other guys to wear the jersey of the town I'm in, and y'all play the game for me, and y'all decide whether I have a good week or not. I love sports, but it's this outsourcing of you go play for me instead of going down the street to a local softball league and getting invested and being overdramatic about you're cheating and this guy was right. So there's something about backing up and saying if feeling alive to you is happening in the darkness of your own living room, in the glow of a screen, that is a huge signal that you have created a life for yourself that has no life to it. And so turning the lights off in your own turning the lights on in your own living room and asking, what brings me life? Like, what brings me excitement? It's why you and I went down the street a couple years ago and we're like, let's just go do a stand-up comedy night. We were so nervous backstage. We were scared. We worked on our stuff, but it brought life to me. I talked about it for days afterwards. I was like, I should have done this. But it brought life to me. And we made friends doing it. We were in the green room with other guys who were trying, other men and women who were trying to do this too. It's the reason we go hiking. It's the reason you go fishing. It's the reason why I love hunting. Where are things in my life where I can inject life into them and get excited about real things in the real world and not be captured by this other thing? It's like a hack to inject life into your lifeless body here. And man, if you're finding that this is the only thing that brings you joy and life, man, that is
14: you've built a terrible life.
15: It's a ringing bell in your life to back up and say, dude, you get one ride on this one. You get one ride.
14: I can tell a lot about how your life is going based on your iPhone home screen.
15: There you go.
14: So if you've got all the betting apps on there, I'm like, man, this guy is struggling.
15: Yeah, go join a bowling league. Go join a local soccer. R.I.P. Ken Coleman. Go join a pickleball league, for God's sake.
14: Ken didn't die, by the way. Ken's alive. He's just not our coworker anymore.
15: It makes me sad. His empty desk is between me and George. I still get sad sometimes. But, like, go create a life worth living is what I want to say.
14: Beautifully said. Hope that answered your question, Todd, in Nevada. Nevada, sorry. Don't come at me, guys. All right, Marianne's in Lansing, Michigan up next. Marianne, I apologize for our rambling.
16: Thank you for taking my call. I appreciate it. I am going to be getting married at the end of August this year, and I'm calling just to make sure that I'm making a wise choice. We're going back and forth deciding if we need to rent versus buy. Now, renting for about 6 months after we get married will give us more flexibility to choose the right house. My future husband wants to initially buy after we get married because he wants to see about building equity in a home. And I just want to see if renting is a possibility just to make sure that we are in the right

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6: From ABC News, I'm Mike Dabusky. A night of heavy rain and high winds for southern Louisiana after Tropical Storm Bertha made landfall.
7: We did have landfall from Tropical Storm Bertha, and that made landfall in St. Bernard's Parish in southern Louisiana. So what happens next? First, let's talk about the track. By Thursday morning, it's headed just south of Lake Charles. Houston, Thursday evening, it's arriving as probably remnant lows, meaning it really starts to lose all its zeal, but still brings some impactful weather, some rain to the area and parts of central Texas by Friday morning.
6: ABC News meteorologist Samara Theodore. Meanwhile, flood watches are in effect across six states in the eastern U.S. thanks to a stalled front over the mid-Atlantic. U.S. CENTCOM has conducted another round of strikes on Iranian targets. It came hours after President Trump attended the dignified transfer of four American soldiers killed last weekend in the Middle East.
8: President Trump bringing the family of fallen soldier First Lieutenant Tyler Fian on board Air Force One from Dover to Marietta, Georgia, and recognizing them at a rally.
9: To Sherry and Stephen and David, we will carry Tyler's memory in our hearts forever, and I just want to thank you. It's an honor to have you here today. Please.
8: Human rights activists in Iran say they've recorded 3,684 casualties since the war began. Jacqueline Lee, ABC News, Los Angeles.
6: The outbreak of cyclosporiasis, the parasitic bug linked to lettuce, is growing, with the number of cases now topping 11,000.
10: In New York, Chase Strangio says he was one of more than 40 people sickened after eating a boxed lunch at a corporate event and had symptoms for weeks.
11: The main difference between this illness from the cyclospora parasite and other stomach bugs was that it would not go away. It lasted a long time. I had ongoing pain.
12: There are more than double the number of cases we see in a typical year, and we're only halfway through the season.
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6: ABC News has obtained new information related to Monday's attack on a federal building in downtown Manhattan. ABC's Aaron Katursky has what new video reveals.
15: The suspect, wearing a helmet, first sets off fireworks that shoot into the air, then toward people on the sidewalk, before a final burst as two pedestrians stroll by. The suspect then retrieves a BB rifle. The FBI said he fired several shots. Finally, the suspect grabs an orange bucket filled with flammable liquid, dumps it on the stairwell, and lights it on fire.
6: Undetermined. That's the result so far of an independent autopsy commissioned by the family of Nolan Wells. ABC News Chief Justice Correspondent Pierre Thomas.
16: The agonizing wait for answers for the parents of Nolan Wells after the autopsy they commissioned found the cause and manner of the 18-year-old's death to be undetermined.
17: There's so many people out in the public asking all of these questions. But the only question that we have is what happened to our son.
16: Wells vanished during a July 4th boat trip to a remote barrier island, and his body was recovered 2 days later.
6: Unique Pharmaceutical Laboratories, a pharmaceutical company, has issued a recall of some of its allergy medications after some alleged cross-contamination with a drug used for heartburn and severe acid reflux. Experts worry there's a reasonable probability that taking the contaminated drug would result in life-threatening events. Mike Dubusky, ABC News.
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18: Here's your WSGW weatherology forecast. Through the early morning hours, we'll see clear skies still as temperatures bottom out around 51. A high in the upper 70s forecast on Thursday with lots of sunshine, dropping back to 56 as we head toward Thursday night with a few clouds rolling through. And a sunny day for the day on Friday, warmer with a high in the lower 80s. Temperatures fall back to 59 Friday night with mostly clear skies. Then mostly sunny for the day on Saturday with a high around 84. With a chance of showers and storms starting Saturday night, a low around 66 and partly cloudy. A chance of showers and storms till Sunday, mostly sunny with a high around 88. We'll stick with a chance of showers and storms Sunday night, a low of 64. I'm meteorologist Regina Kroll with the WSGW weatherology forecast. Right now, it's 55 degrees.
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2: Here's your WSGW weatherology forecast. Through the early morning hours, we'll see clear skies still as temperatures bottom out around 51. A high in the upper 70s forecast on Thursday with lots of sunshine, dropping back to 56 as we head toward Thursday night with a few clouds rolling through. Then a sunny day for the day on Friday, warmer with a high in the lower 80s. Temperatures fall back to 59 Friday night with mostly clear skies. Then mostly sunny for the day on Saturday with a high around 84. We'll have a chance of showers and storms starting Saturday night, a low around 66 and partly cloudy. A chance of showers and storms till Sunday, mostly sunny with a high around 88. We'll stick with a chance of showers and storms Sunday night, a low of 64. I'm meteorologist Regina Kroll with the WSGW weatherology forecast. Right now it's 53 degrees.
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0: We put our lives on the line for our country. We braved the unknown. We did what we were told. And we lit up. 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Maybe more. 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
5: From ABC News, I'm Mike Dubusky. A night of heavy rain and high winds for southern Louisiana after Tropical Storm Bertha made landfall.
6: We did have landfall from Tropical Storm Bertha, and that made landfall in St. Bernard's Parish in southern Louisiana. So what happens next? First, let's talk about the track. By Thursday morning, it's headed just south of Lake Charles. Houston, Thursday evening. It's arriving as probably remnant lows, meaning it really starts to lose all its zeal, but still brings some impactful weather, some rain to the area and parts of central Texas by Friday morning.
5: ABC News meteorologist Samara Theodore. Meanwhile, flood watches are in effect across six states in the eastern U.S. thanks to a stalled front over the mid-Atlantic. U.S. CENTCOM has conducted another round of strikes on Iranian targets. It came hours after President Trump attended the dignified transfer of four American soldiers killed last weekend in the Middle East.
7: President Trump bringing the family of fallen soldier First Lieutenant Tyler Fian on board Air Force One from Dover to Marietta, Georgia, and recognizing them at a rally.
8: To Sherry and Stephen and David, we will carry Tyler's memory in our hearts forever, and I just want to thank you. It's an honor to have you here today. Please.
7: Human rights activists in Iran say they've recorded 3,684 casualties since the war began. Jacqueline Lee, ABC News, Los Angeles.
5: The outbreak of cyclosporiasis, the parasitic bug linked to lettuce, is growing, with the number of cases now topping 11,000.
9: In New York, Chase Strangio says he was one of more than 40 people sickened after eating a boxed lunch at a corporate event and had symptoms for weeks.
10: The main difference between this illness from the cyclospora parasite and other stomach bugs was that it would not go away. It lasted a long time. I had ongoing pain.
11: There are more than double the number of cases we see in a typical year, and we're only halfway through the season.
5: ABC's Elizabeth Schulze, you're listening to ABC News.
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5: ABC News has obtained new information related to Monday's attack on a federal building in downtown Manhattan. ABC's Aaron Katursky has what new video reveals.
14: The suspect, wearing a helmet, first sets off fireworks that shoot into the air, then toward people on the sidewalk, before a final burst as two pedestrians stroll by. The suspect then retrieves a BB rifle. The FBI said he fired several shots. Finally, the suspect grabs an orange bucket filled with flammable liquid, dumps it on the stairwell, and lights it on fire.
5: Undetermined. That's the result so far of an independent autopsy commissioned by the family of Nolan Wells. ABC News Chief Justice Correspondent Pierre Thomas.
15: The agonizing wait for answers for the parents of Nolan Wells after the autopsy they commissioned found the cause and manner of the 18-year-old's death to be undetermined.
16: There's so many people out in the public asking all of these questions. But the only question that we have is what happened to our son.
15: Wells vanished during a July 4th boat trip to a remote barrier island, and his body was recovered 2 days later.
5: Unique Pharmaceutical Laboratories, a pharmaceutical company, has issued a recall of some of its allergy medications after some alleged cross-contamination with a drug used for heartburn and severe acid reflux. Experts worry there's a reasonable probability that taking the contaminated drug would result in life-threatening events. Mike Dubusky, ABC News.
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17: Here's your WSGW weatherology forecast. Through the early morning hours, we'll see clear skies still as temperatures bottom out around 51. A high in the upper 70s forecast on Thursday with lots of sunshine, dropping back to 56 as we head toward Thursday night with a few clouds rolling through. And a sunny day for the day on Friday, warmer with a high in the lower 80s. Temperatures fall back to 59 Friday night with mostly clear skies. Then mostly sunny for the day on Saturday with a high around 84. With a chance of showers and storms starting Saturday night, a low around 66 and partly cloudy. A chance of showers and storms still Sunday, mostly sunny with a high around 88. We'll stick with a chance of showers and storms Sunday night, a low of 64. I'm meteorologist Regina Kroll with the WSGW weatherology forecast. Right now it's 52 degrees.
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0: People are always talking about the stock market, always looking to invest in a good opportunity, something with the potential to grow. 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

0: rescue crews still looking for people missing after strong storms slammed into West Virginia, setting off flooding in places like the town of Weston. Heavy equipment put to work clearing mud and debris. Aiden Anderson lives there.
1: All we've been doing is just helping clean up all the mud because it's just caked to the ground. And thank God we had a side-by-side on the back in the trailer with a scoop on it.
0: 1,000 miles away, Tropical Storm Bertha spinning through the Gulf after hitting Louisiana and heading for Texas. ABC News senior meteorologist Lee Goldberg.
2: More thunderstorms, mostly over the Gulf, but it's impacting the Louisiana and Texas coast. It'll be getting into Texas by later Thursday and Thursday night. There'll be some heavy rain, storm surge, and dangerous rip currents as well.
0: The U.S. military hitting Iran for a 12th straight night after President Trump threatened to attack a bridge or a power plant every time Iran shoots at a ship in the Strait of Hormuz. Here's ABC's Martha Raddatz.
3: I saw Araghchi, their foreign minister.
4: The Iranians immediately responded to this, you know, eye for an eye. If you do this to us, we'll do the same sort of thing to you. And we've already seen the Iranians striking throughout the Gulf, in Jordan, in Kuwait, in Bahrain. So if President Trump decides to do that, that is a whole new level of fight.
0: Secretary of State Marco Rubio.
3: I saw Araghchi, their foreign minister, who the other day say or something about their policies, an eye for an eye. The president's policy is a head for an eye. I mean, honestly, that's what it's going to be. I mean, they will pay a very heavy price for the things they're doing.
0: Overnight, new calls for charges against a former special counsel. The head of the House Judiciary Committee, Jim Jordan, pushing for charges against special counsel Jack Smith. Republican representative issuing a criminal referral asking the Justice Department to investigate whether Smith lied to Congress during his deposition last year. You're listening to ABC News.
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11: Here's your WSGW weatherology forecast. Through the early morning hours, we'll see clear skies still as temperatures bottom out around 51. A high in the upper 70s forecast on Thursday with lots of sunshine, dropping back to 56 as we head toward Thursday night with a few clouds rolling through. Then a sunny day for the day on Friday, warmer with a high in the lower 80s. Temperatures fall back to 59 Friday night with mostly clear skies. Then mostly sunny for the day on Saturday with a high around 84. With a chance of showers and storms starting Saturday night, a low around 66 and partly cloudy. A chance of showers and storms till Sunday, mostly sunny with a high around 88. We'll stick with a chance of showers and storms Sunday night, a low of 64. I'm meteorologist Regina Kroll with the WSGW weatherology forecast. Right now, it's 51 degrees.
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0: 26 after now. Welcome back. You're with America in the Morning. The White House Correspondents Association faces tensions as it tries again this week to hold its annual dinner to include President Trump, this time at a new location. Washington correspondent Sagar Magani reports.
1: The White House Correspondents Association is under pressure at this week's rescheduled annual dinner. The first one in April was cut short when a gunman accused of trying to kill President Trump opened fire at the Washington Hilton shortly after.
2: We'll do it again.
1: Take two is Friday at a smaller venue with enhanced security. Secret Service Deputy Director Matthew Quinn says it's not just a redo.
3: We're looking at this as a presidential site with cabinet members and other protectees there.
1: Former journalists and press freedom groups are asking the Correspondents Association to stand up forcefully for freedom of the press, saying the Trump administration's recent attacks on reporters have become even more egregious. Sagar Magani, Washington.
0: President Trump took a victory lap Wednesday after his endorsed candidate won the GOP primary for governor in Arizona. Correspondent Mike Hempen reports that Andy Biggs, who voted to overturn the 2020 election results in Congress, overwhelmingly beat his challenger to face current Governor Katie Hobbs in November.
4: Congressman Andy Biggs has won the Republican nomination for Arizona governor. Biggs overwhelmingly defeated fellow Congressman David Schweikert in the primary. He'll face Democratic Governor Katie Hobbs in what could be one of the closest governor races in November. Biggs is a fierce ally of President Trump and was endorsed by the president. Democrats are locked in a close primary contest in a battleground U.S. House district. Emergency physician Amish Shah is leading Marlene Galan Woods for the chance to take on Jay Feely, the former Arizona Cardinals kicker who won the Republican primary with Trump's endorsement. I'm Mike Hempen.
0: America in the Morning for Thursday, July 23rd, 2026 is produced by Jeff McKay. I'm John Trout. This is Westwood One.
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6: It is 529. 51 degrees in the Great Lakes Bay region. Time for a morning farm update. Closing grain and livestock prices from yesterday. We hear from John Perkins of Brownfield Ag News.
7: Direct cattle markets were quiet Wednesday. Butcher hogs were a dollar lower. I'm John Perkins with a Brownfield market update. You better build bigger bins. It's just a suggestion, but regardless, be ready to maximize your per acre profits with MX Series corn by Stein. Stein has yield. Soybeans and corn are supported by concerns about the weather. August beans are 13 and a half higher at 1233. September is up 15 and a half at 1226. September corn is 9 1/4 higher at 462. And December is up 9 1/2 at 484 3/4. Live and feeder cattle were sharply lower, pressured by a midday drop in beef. August live is down 347 at 223.20. October is down 402 at 219.20. August feeders were 837 lower at 341.17. And on spread trade and good packer demand, August hogs were down 5 at 101.45. October was up 22 at 88.35.

0: John Perkins, Brownfield.
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6: Good morning. Welcome on a Thursday. Yes, a Thursday morning team of you. And Charlie and Mike here too at 5:33. A Thursday which will be a continuation of the very pleasant weather setting from yesterday. Right now it's a refreshing 51 degrees. We'll get to the forecast update. I think upper 70s. Sunshine. Mike Avery's getting ready to go with his Outdoor Magazine Minute. Of course, your early Fox Business Report. Hey, early sports fun for both our Tigers and Loons from last night. That is on the way. As we always like to say, everything is in place and all set and ready to go. Hope you're ready to go, too, because we're going now. In the WSW Newsroom, here's Mike Percha.
7: Thank you, Charlie. Good morning, everyone. An online fundraiser has raised thousands of dollars to support the owners of Apia and Chia's Thai and Chinese restaurant following a vehicle crash at the Saginaw Township Eatery. A 2012 Lexus RX entered the driveway of Paintball Express on Tuesday around 2:10 p.m., crossed all lanes of traffic on Bay Road, jumped a curb, hit the building. 65-year-old Lisa Allen died from injuries suffered in the incident, while her husband, 62-year-old Terry Allen, and 48-year-old restaurant owner Chia Mua were hospitalized with injuries. Co-owner Peter Mua was uninjured. The 87-year-old driver and his 83-year-old female passenger were also taken to a local hospital. Saginaw Township Police are investigating whether a medical event or impairment contributed to the crash before submitting their final report to the Saginaw County Prosecutor's Office. The Frankenmuth business is receiving a $450,000 state grant to help build a new corn milling facility in southern Michigan. The Michigan Department of Agriculture and Rural Development says the Food and Agriculture Investment Program grant will support Star of the West Milling Company's $79 million project in Quincy. The development will include a six-story slip-form mill building, warehouse and packaging area, feed loadout structure, and office building, with existing mill structures set to be demolished. The company says the facility will create 17 jobs. MDARD says Michigan produces more than 340 million bushels of corn each year, but currently has no corn mills. Star of the West was founded in 1870 and operates mills, elevators, and processing facilities across multiple states. Ice cream lovers across the Great Lakes Bay region can once again bring their favorite tumblers to Michigan Cream and Sugar for a special summer promotion. 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
7: A rare snake bite in Oakland County is bringing more attention to Michigan's only venomous snake. A man at Proud Lake Recreation Area was near a boat launch when he was bitten on the hand Tuesday. Only one or two people are bitten by a rattlesnake each year. They typically happen when someone is trying to handle the animal. DNR Endangered Species Biologist Amy Blyish says the snakes are meek and prefer to hide away from people. If you see a rattlesnake, you can report it to the DNR. Summer is a prime time for scammers to go to work on unsuspecting consumers, so how can you spot and avoid a potential scam? Here is Tony Ortiz.
10: The easiest way, according to officials at Allstate, is if the person who calls or emails wants you to send them payment through cryptocurrency or gift cards. The reason why? Twofold. One, it's harder to trace money used to purchase gift cards or cryptocurrency. And two, the funds are available in seconds, which makes it easier for scammers to literally take the money and run. Officials at Allstate also point out that most scams begin with what they call common storylines, which include job pitches, where you pay to apply for a job that has good benefits, prize pitches, where someone tells you that you've won a prize and you need to pay fees to claim your winnings, and the reimbursement scam, where someone mistakenly sends you a check, then tells you you can keep the money if you pay them some or all of the amount of that check. Now, if you've been a victim of any of these scams, you should contact your bank, credit union, or your credit card company immediately. I'm Tony Ortiz for the Michigan News Network.
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6: Ooh, so maybe you have an idea that could be something worthwhile for the future. Mike, thank you. On WSGW. How about we do some weather forecast, get an idea of what's going to be going on over the next several days. Although, if you've been paying attention to the weather, what was going on yesterday is what's still going on today and the next several days. Here's WNEM First Alert meteorologist Matthew Mondro.
3: Beautiful weather will continue for the remainder of the week with a lot of sunshine in the forecast.

0: excellent air quality and very comfortable temperatures. So even today we have a high of 78, then we have 81 tomorrow, but the humidity is staying low both days as we go into the weekend. Still expecting Saturday to be pretty dry overall, but if anything, I am first alerting you to a small update there that late Saturday evening, pretty much around sundown on Saturday, we could have a few rain showers starting to sneak into our area from the north. There is still a better chance of rain than that on Sunday, so potentially early Sunday. And then it also looks like Sunday evening we might have some rain showers trying to pick up as well. But I definitely think we'll still have some rain to track at times on Sunday versus Saturday for this weekend. Into next week, we'll track a little bit more rain on Monday especially, but Tuesday has now dried out, and it looks like we'll stay dry at least through Wednesday of next week too. Our temperatures are heading into the mid to upper 80s by the end of the weekend. And then we make a return to the upper 70s by Wednesday next week as well. From the First Alert Weather Center, I'm meteorologist Matthew Mondro.
1: All right. The starting conditions, barometric pressure is 3016 and rising. Your wind is out of the west at 6, and we show 51 degrees at WSGW, your connection to the Great Lakes Bay region and your connection to the world. Yeah, it feels nice with that temperature and that wind that's kind of a little bit. Have had some breezy conditions the last couple of days. As much as we have 51 here. 45 in Cadillac this morning. 43 in Pelston. The UP is in the upper 40s, low 50s, by the way. I was wondering, boy, could we have a 30 someplace? Here in the midpoint, getting toward the latter stages of July. Doesn't look like it, but 43 in Pelston is getting close there. But very pleasant for the day. And no extra weather messages of any kind. Nothing on land. And no beach hazard statements for the state, too. So that's very good news. As your morning team is here and going on WSGW, going on with you, of course, at 542 WSGW 100.5 FM we go on. 790 AM, the Siri, the Alexa connections, the WSGW.com connection. 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A Thursday, that's what this is. July 23rd, 204th day of 2026. If you're tracking, we note some of the history attached to this specific date. It was 1903. The Ford Motor Company sold its first car, a Model A, for the asking price of $850. Of course, in 1903, that was big money. 1967, when deadly rioting erupted in Detroit. And the result of 5 days of violence would have 43 deaths. 1996. Oh, this is the date. Remember the Atlanta Olympics? This is the famous date of the U.S. women's gymnastics team winning a first ever Olympic team gold medal. And the injured Carrie Strug making that final vault. This date, 1999, when Eileen Collins, she became the first woman to command a U.S. space flight. It was the Shuttle Columbia blasting off to deploy the world's most powerful X-ray telescope, the Chandra X-ray Observatory. Some of the birthdays that we have today. One more little, for entertainment purposes, sports purposes, I guess. Boy, is this long ago, 2021, when Cleveland announced its baseball team, the Indians, would get a new name, the Guardians. Birthdays, actor Ronnie Cox is 88, actor Larry Minetti, 83. Singer David Essex is 79.

gosh, more than a decade since I think we've noted this birthday. This singer actually became a politician, a congressman. John Hall is 78 years old today. John Hall was one of the founders and did a lot of the lead singing, although I don't think he does the lead on this song. But he wrote it, and he was with Orleans. Fun group, especially in the 1970s. Big hit song for Orleans, 1976. Still the one for John Hall, his 78th birthday today.

0: This song in 1976 and in 1975, a lot of people remember Dance With Me, the co-founder, one of the singers, and he wrote this song. John Hall, singer, congressman, he's 78 years old today. Like Avery Time at 548, the Outdoor Magazine Minute brought to you by Northwoods Wholesale Outlet.
1: This is Mike Avery with another Outdoor Magazine Minute. It's every boater's nightmare. Your boat capsizes and sinks 5 miles offshore in Lake Michigan. But Dave Mull says they had one big factor in their favor.
2: But we were really lucky. The water was extremely warm. And I found out later, somebody said that it was the warmest water on record for early July. It was like 70 degrees.
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1: 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It's 551.
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3: For Michigan News Source, I'm Katie Hyde. Michigan students continue to use the OK to Say safety tip line in record numbers. The confidential program received more than 10,700 tips last year, making it the second busiest year since the program launched in 2014. Reports included bullying, harassment, drug use, and suicide threats. Michigan is proving itself to be a battleground state once again as President Donald Trump heads to the state Monday for a rally aimed at helping elect Republican candidates, including John James. Trump will campaign in Oakland County as early in-person voting gets underway for the August 4th primary. Trump carried Michigan in 2016 and 2024. The state is expected to play a central role in the 2026 midterm elections. A Michigan man is on the national game show appearance circuit. Reporter David Barr explains.
4: Michigan native and Jeopardy superstar Jamie Ding will appear on another game show. Ding will appear in the upcoming season of Who Wants to Be a Millionaire? He'll be alongside Ben Affleck trying to win $1 million for charity. Ding posted a 31-game winning streak on Jeopardy this past spring, winning more than $882,000. David Barr, Michigan News Source.
3: Kalamazoo County leaders want more judges. The county commission unanimously approved support for adding two new judgeships after a state report found local judges are handling about 20% more cases than recommended. The request now moves through what officials say will be a lengthy approval process. And good news for homeowners and business owners in northern Michigan. FEMA has approved $15.8 million for severe winter storm recovery. I'm Katie Hyde for Michigan News Source.
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7: I'm Elizabeth MacDonald, and this is the Fox Business Report.
8: A choppy trading session on Wednesday with the major averages ending lower as investors get in gear for the first major big tech earnings. After the bell, Google parent Alphabet reported blowout earnings results while Tesla delivered a big earnings miss, and IBM posted disappointing second quarter results after warning last week that its revenue and earnings would fall short of estimates. Adam Johnson of the Bullseye American Ingenuity Fund says he's approaching earnings by looking at how companies are holding up long term.
9: If you're focused on companies that are generating profits, not just in one given quarter, but consistently over time, expanding their margins, running their businesses responsibly with a long term view, what you see is that these companies go up, and when they go down, they get bought.
8: The Dow down 6 points, the Nasdaq lower by 146, S&P 500 down 10. That's your Fox Business Report. 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
1: That up to the hour, up to the minute weather on WSGW with WNEM. First Alert meteorologist Matthew Mondro. It's 5:56.
12: Really nice weather will continue these next several days. We have plenty of sun in the forecast and low humidity and excellent air quality as well. We'll have a high of 78 for today, a low of 55 for tonight, and then 81 on Friday. So if you have any plans these next 2 days here, especially, looks great. Even Saturday still looking pretty good too, but I am first alerting you to a new chance of a couple of isolated showers Saturday evening. From the First Alert Weather Center, I'm meteorologist Matthew Mondro.
1: Temp is 51 at WSGW. The up to the hour, up to the minute sports. That's next.
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1: Minute Sports on WSGW. It's now 5:59, and this will take us right to the news. Tigers had a nice night last night with a victory over the Cubs, a 5-1 score. Tie game in the fourth inning at 1-1 when Hyu Lee, with two runners on base, launched a three-run homer to put the Tigers in the lead for good. Again, 5-1 your final score. Kidder Montero with a great 5 1/3 innings effort of one-run baseball for the win. Tigers start a four-game series with the Royals tonight at Comerica Park. 6:15 broadcast on WSGW 790 AM. Troy Melton pitching. Great Lakes Loons defeat the Lansing Lugnuts last night 4-2. Loons at Lansing again tonight. Announcement coming from the Saginaw Spirits. The departure of head coach Chris Lazary. He's headed to the University of Michigan as an associate head coach. And the search underway for the new head coach for the Saginaw Spirit. It is news time now on WSGW. 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
19: From ABC News, I'm Sherry Preston. The U.S. military carrying out its 12th night of airstrikes against Iran. Yemen's Iran-backed Houthi rebels also attacking two Saudi oil tankers in the Red Sea, even as President Trump threatens to blow up a bridge or power plant every time a tanker is targeted in the Strait of Hormuz. ABC's Martha Raddatz with more from Amman Jordan.
20: Well, that's a pretty extraordinary statement. International law does not allow that kind of attack on civilian infrastructure on purpose. If you accidentally hit something and you're doing a bombing run on military targets, that's one thing. But to say and follow through and bomb civilian infrastructure is potentially, according to international law, a war crime.
19: The president attending the dignified transfer of remains on Wednesday of the four latest soldiers killed in fighting with Iran. Flash flooding in West Virginia. Bridges, homes, businesses washed out in the community of Weston.
14: I'm kind of scared for the town of Weston for this because it did a lot of damage to a lot of, like, heartwarming places.
19: Aiden Anderson, one of many trying to clear water and debris. The independent autopsy of 18-year-old Nolan Wells lists his cause of death as undetermined. The teenager was last seen on a boat trip with friends in Mississippi on the 4th of July. And was later found dead.
21: And with autopsies associated with what may turn out to be a drowning death, they're really more useful in ruling things out. There was no obvious gunshot wound, say, or stab wound. But it's trickier to understand, for any autopsy, to understand what are the circumstances that may have led Wells to getting in the water.
19: ABC's Aaron Katursky. Tropical storm Bertha hitting southeast Louisiana and headed toward the Gulf Coast of Texas could bring storm surge and heavy rip currents. 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
1: Beating the heat. We're doing it around here. How's it being done elsewhere? Got a couple of examples of that. Unique ways from Tokyo and Rome. That'll be at 6:20 on WSGW. I'm particularly intrigued by the Tokyo way. Charlie, Mike, Jonathan, and you here. It is 6:05. Temperature of 51 right now. Could be pushing 78 for a high, and it should be sunny today. We have sunshine from the Tigers last night and the Great Lakes Loons, both victorious winning scores to talk about. Big news for our Saginaw Spirit hockey team to talk about. Kim Komando at 6:25 talks about artificial intelligence being your call screener. That's what we all need. Oh, and a new Rocket Grant Plus launch. Got some fun you can have. Get a group of friends together. We'll tell you about that after the news. the news now in the WSJW newsroom, and Mike Percha.
0: Thank you, Charlie. Good morning, everyone. Police have arrested a Davison man accused of causing a Richfield Township crash that left two people injured. The suspect is facing charges of operating while intoxicated, third offense, operating while intoxicated causing serious injury, and operating while license suspended, revoked, or denied causing serious injury. The crash happened June 9th around 9:35 p.m. at North State Road and East Potter Road, where police say a GMC Sierra struck the front passenger side of a Chevy Equinox. The Equinox was driven by a 15-year-old girl from Lapeer, and a 47-year-old passenger was also inside the vehicle. Police say both were injured, and the passenger is suffering potentially life-threatening injuries. The suspect was arrested Tuesday with assistance from state police and is awaiting arraignment in the Genesee County Jail. Signature gathering can now begin in an effort to recall three Huron County commissioners following approval by county election officials. The Huron Daily Tribune reports organizers must collect valid signatures equal to 25% of the votes cast in the 2022 gubernatorial election in each district. The Huron County Election Commission approved petition languages against District 1 Commissioner Sammy Khoury, District 3 Commissioner Scott Maust, and District 5 Commissioner John Hunt. The petitions stem from a July 8, 2025 vote approving Resolution 2585, which allowed up to 15,000 acres of solar facilities in 15 townships. Parties have 10 days to appeal to the 52nd Circuit Court, though Khoury and Hunt say they will not appeal. Additional recall petitions targeting Mary Babcock and Steve Vaughn, while former Commissioner Joe Murphy, who had a recall petition against him, resigned before his hearing. After three seasons as an assistant coach, Chad Reed has been named the new head softball coach at Mid-Michigan College. Reed previously coached with the Jets travel softball organization and spent four seasons coaching Shepherd Middle School softball in both head and assistant roles. College officials say Reed's commitment to student athletic development and team culture made him the choice to lead the program moving forward. Mid-Michigan College competes in the MCCAA and nationally through the NJCAA. Information about Laker athletics can be found at midmichlakers.com. Noreen Zastrow has been named athletic director of Hemlock Public Schools District starting this upcoming school year. Here's Christiana Malacara.
2: She will oversee the middle and high school athletics while focusing on coach development, student participation, youth programming, and communication with families and the community. Zastro has worked in the district for 7 years in several roles, including dean of students, middle school athletic director, counselor, and event supervisor. She also brings more than 25 years of experience in education and coaching. She holds a master's degree in counseling from Central Michigan University and bachelor's degree in elementary education from Lake Superior State University. District officials selected her following a review of applications and multiple rounds of interviews with district leaders, coaches, parents, and community representation. This is Christiana Malacara, News Radio 100.5 and 790.
0: Grand entry times are set for 7 o'clock Friday, 1 o'clock in the afternoon Saturday, and at noon on Sunday as the Saginaw Chippewa Indian Tribe of Michigan hosts its 42nd annual powwow. The three-day cultural event will run Friday through Sunday at the Hill Campground on Toma Road in Mount Pleasant. Masters of Ceremonies Kevion Kingbird and Anthony Monacy will join head veteran Ken Funmaker and host drum music provided by Under the Pines. Event operations will be managed by area directors Gabe Cleveland and Wayne Silas, while dance and drum judging will be handled by Michael Roberts, Rebecca Roberts, and Harvey Drever. The gathering offers free admission and is a drug and alcohol-free event. Visitors seeking camping reservations or lodging information can contact event organizers at 1-888-732-4537. 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
1: 11. Governor Gretchen Whitmer on Tuesday signed a package of housing bills she says will help tackle Michigan's housing shortage. Here is Michigan News Network's Jay Dennis.
2: The measures will create a state tax credit for affordable housing projects, ease some building regulations to encourage new construction, and limit large institutional investors to owning no more than 100 single-family homes in Michigan. Whitmer also signed the new state budget, which includes $50 million for the Michigan Housing and Community Development Fund. Supporters hope the package will expand affordable housing statewide. Jay Dennis for the Michigan News Network.
1: State police say their five-hour move-over initiative resulted in almost 800 traffic stops across the state. On Monday, Michigan State Police focused on enforcing the state's move-over law, which requires drivers to move over one lane when safe to do so for authorized vehicles. With flashing and rotating lights, drivers must slow down to 10 miles below the posted speed limit. More than 120 people were pulled over for not following the law. Additional violations included speeding, window tint, and not wearing a seatbelt. Some good news about the safety of self-driving vehicles. Here's AutoBeat reporter Jeff Gilbert.
3: The Insurance Institute for Highway Safety pouring through a lot of crash data on both human-driven vehicles and those from Waymo that drive themselves.
4: In the areas where they operate, Waymo had about a 68% lower crash rate than human drivers.
3: Study author Eric Teo says for specific crashes, the difference was even more striking.
4: You know, the rate of them rear-ending other people was about 91% lower, so they're pretty much not rear-ending other people. They do get rear-ended more than they hit other people, but it was still they still get rear-ended 40% less than humans do.
3: Teo says it's still early, but this should ease people's concerns about automated taxis.
1: Charlie, the outlook may be improving for Michigan retailers. A Michigan Retailers Association report released Wednesday shows June was the best month of sales for the year for merchants statewide. It revealed stores had their first month of increased sales since last December, with nearly 75% of stores reporting a jump in sales or no change in June over May.
5: All right, well, that's positive news for June. Let's hope we have more of that coming here in July. Mike, thank you on WSGW 614. Your weather update, WNEM First Alert meteorologist Matthew Mondrow.
6: Beautiful weather will continue through today and tomorrow. We have a lot of sun in the forecast. The air quality remains excellent as well. We will have some very comfortable temperatures too. 78 for the high today, 55 for the low tonight, then 81 on Friday, of course, with very low humidity. Even on Saturday, that should still be pretty nice. 84, generally lower with the humidity. If anything for the weekend, though, just updating you on a small chance of showers on Saturday evening, potentially just after sundown on Saturday evening. So it should be very late in the day. On Sunday, there will be some more scattered showers to track, so we are keeping an eye on that. From the First Alert Weather Center, I'm meteorologist Matthew Mondrow.
5: That probably could use some rain anyway. Barometer's rising 3017, west wind at 5. 51 degrees at WSGW, your connection to the Great Lakes Bay region, your connection to the world. 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That's right. 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

0: 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All right, from Jelly Ball to Baseball on WSTW with your sports, Tigers and Cubs. The rubber game of a three-game series last night at Wrigley Field, and the Tigers take the series with a nice 5-1 win. And it all was big in the fourth inning when the Tigers and Cubs are tied at one run apiece, thanks to a Spencer Torkelson home run in the second. In the fourth inning, with that 1-1 tie, two runners on base, two out, Hi-Yu Lee at the plate. And Dan Dickerson describes the action.
1: Field pitch, high fly ball, left center field, deep, back, curling up, gone! Hi-Yu Lee, three-run home run, 4-1 Tigers in the fourth.
0: And you heard Dan, the 3-0 pitch. He had the green light on 3-0 and delivered. Torkelson, by the way, not just with that home run we mentioned earlier, had a two-hit night with a walk and three runs scored. Kader Montero, 5 1/3 innings of strong pitching, just one run, three hits, no walks, 8K. And the bullpen, a great job. Drew Summers, Drew Anderson, Kyle Finnegan, Kenley Jansen finished out the game, allowing just one more hit and one more walk the rest of the way. Tigers now coming home to play the Royals in a big four-game series at Comerica Park. Starts tonight, 6:15 broadcast on WSGW 790 AM. Troy Melton's going to be on the mound. Last night, Red Sox and Orioles in a doubleheader from Fenway Park. Red Sox win the first game 6-3 to tie a Red Sox franchise record set back in 1946 when Ted Williams was on the team. 15 straight wins. That's where it ended, because in the nightcap, the Orioles beat the Red Sox 5-1. Great Lakes Loons, a 4-2 win over Lansing. Game is in the seventh inning, tied at one run apiece. Loons have two out, runners on first and third. Amo Morales singles, a run scores. Loons still have runners on first and third, now leading 2-1. The Loons pull off a double steal. And another run scores, it's now 3-1. 4-2 would be your final score. Chuck Atkinson with three hits and a run scored. Logan Wagner with two hits, including a home run. That's his fifth home run in the last six games. And Chuck Davlin with a couple of hits. Loons at the Lugnuts again tonight. Saginaw Spirit. GM Dave Drinkle announcing yesterday. Head coach Chris Lazary is departing the organization. Headed to the University of Michigan as an associate head coach. Drinkle thanking Chris Lazary for helping to build the organization in one of the premier programs in junior hockey. Lazary said accepting the new position is difficult, but he said he would always be grateful to have been part of this remarkable organization. Lazary joined the Spirit in 2016, named head coach in 2018. He leaves as the all-time winningest coach with 249 victories. Of course, led the Spirit to the Memorial Cup championship in 2024. And he's had 18 players in his coaching career with the Spirit that have been selected in the NHL draft. Your sports on WSTW now at 6:20. Beating the Heat. Yeah, we talk about doing that around here, but how is it done elsewhere? Got a couple of examples. Tokyo has a really unique example that I think is kind of a cool idea to beat the Heat. And then what Rome is doing, too. That's coming up for you next on WSGW.
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0: To beat the heat. On WSGW, it is 6:21. You got Charlie and Mike and Jonathan and you all together.
6: What heat, Charlie? We are in perfectly temperate days.
0: Yesterday
6: was beautiful. Today's going to be nice.
0: It's Chamber of Commerce weather.
6: Yeah.
0: It really is.
6: There's no heat to beat.
0: In other places, there's heat. Oh, although okay. we had heat last week.
6: I'm just trying to ignore that.
0: I know. This is actually a fun idea. It does cost, I must tell you. And this is from Tokyo. Apparently, a refrigeration and vending machine maker has created a box for descriptive purposes. It looks like the size of a vending machine that you step into, and it has a cool environment. Yeah, I got a picture up on the Morning Team show page at WSGW.com. There's what it looks like. Again, it's just the size of a
6: vending
0: machine.
6: Yeah.
0: And you see that there's a woman inside. You step in, and from the moment you step in, the interior ambient temperature sits at, for us, it would be about 60 degrees. And then they have targeted airflow at about 40 degrees, which would be directed at your head, neck, shoulders, and back. You get a session of about 10 minutes, which they say is sufficient enough to meaningfully reduce the heat stress that you might be experiencing. Then you can get back on and take on with your day.
6: And you open the door and just get hit by a wall of hot, muggy air.
7: I mean, this seems cool and all, but it's really nothing new because I used to do that as a kid and they told me that you're going to get locked in there. And if you don't know what I'm talking about, it's a refrigerator.
6: Yes.
0: Either that or you stood there in front and mom yelled at you for, don't leave the refrigerator open. Well, and they've been experienced, especially lately in Japan. They've had temperatures up in the 100 to 105 range.
6: Whew.
0: So, and these boxes are being deployed at like construction sites, factory areas, warehouses, even outdoor festivals. So it could be like for business or even for other uses. About $9,300 per unit. So it's not inexpensive.
6: I thought you were going to say per use. I'm like, no. Per unit.
0: No.
7: It could just be cheaper to buy a fridge and take the shelving out.
6: Yeah.
0: And then when you're done, you put the shelving back in
7: and store your food and drinks.
6: Have that at the work site. Put a bunch of beer in the door and close it.
0: Well, that's what they're doing. An option in Tokyo, anyway, to beat the heat. In Rome, there's an idea. I don't think this is a new idea, but it's a fun idea. And I don't know if I've heard of it in a while. But the mayor of Rome yesterday, they've been having temperatures up in the 100 range.
6: You don't think of Rome having a mayor. Anyway, continue.
0: I'm trying to think of what I think of Rome having.
6: A pope.
0: Oh, well.
7: No, that's Vatican City.
6: Vatican City, yeah.
7: Very, very.
0: Very differently.
7: Niche. There.
0: The mayor has announced that there's going to be free movie screenings available in air-conditioned theaters across Rome.
6: That's cool.
0: Wonder what the movie theaters think about that. Well, they can sell concessions.
6: The only movie we will be playing is Ice Age.
0: Well, on that note, actually, they named it. They said the name they have for this idea comes from a 1983 big U.S. film classic, The Big Chill.
7: Oh, there you go.
0: So they took that name, yeah. So it starts today and goes through August 4th. Screenings happen at movie theaters between 1 p.m. in the afternoon and 6:30 in the evening.
6: When it's hot outside.
0: Yeah, and it's on a first-come, first-served basis. And they're going to, I guess they're going to vary the movie theaters.
7: That's a pretty cool idea.

0: Yeah. I like that better than stepping into a fridge.
1: Each day, they say, a different film will be shown in 11 participating cinemas. People can spend their time watching a movie in a cool environment because not everyone has air conditioning. So that's, again, from Rome. So that's kind of interesting idea. Again, movie might be free, but I'm sure they could sell concessions.
2: Yeah.
1: You know, free movie, cool drink, hot popcorn. Well, ways to beat the heat. Thought we'd look at things that are happening elsewhere. Kim Commando's happening. Kim says you have a call screener available to you, and it's artificial intelligence. And she'll tell you how to employ that next.
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10: 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A correct alignment also reduces rolling resistance on your tires for better fuel mileage.
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1: Another pleasant day of weather ahead. I like to talk about the weather when we have these kinds of special days. I actually got really going yesterday and just all the way into the upcoming weekend. Right now it's 51, should be a high of 78 with sunshine today. Coming up, a little fun with a little announcement we have to hear from Mike in our newsroom. We'll do that for you, one of the things that we're going to be tracking. As your morning team continues, with the news now being brought to you by New Finish. You know, you're not going to replace old cabinetry, countertops, could be a bathtub in the bathtub, you name it. If you refinish it, you can save some time and money, and you do that with the New Finish experts, Kevin and Jennifer. Check them out in the new showroom on Williamson Road in Bridgeport, 4398 Williamson Road. It's new finish. In the WSW newsroom, Mike Percha.
0: Thank you, Charlie. Good morning, everyone. Pending toxicology and histology results are delaying a final autopsy report for a 12-year-old Bay City girl who died following an incident on July 6th. MLive reports Olivia Mae Marie Smith collapsed while outside at a sleepover on Beach Drive in Cocalin Township. Paramedics performed an emergency resuscitation before taking the girl to an area hospital where she was pronounced dead. Investigators believe the child suffered a medical event involving her heart, noting an initial caller's report about a tree collision was not a factor, that no signs of foul play were found. Bay County Central Dispatch originally received the call for medical assistance at about 9:20 p.m. Detectives are following up on rumors circulating on social media, including reports of potential footage showing the child being chased, and are interviewing witnesses who gave differing accounts. Once the police investigation and medical reports are complete, the case will be forwarded to the Bay County Prosecutor's Office for review. Anniversary discounts are being posted online as a Saginaw Township company celebrates 90 years of operation. Such corporation was started in 1936 by a German-trained scale machinist with basic tools and test weights, and it remains under third-generation family leadership today. Headquartered at 3984 Cabaret Trail West, the business offers sales, calibration, installation, troubleshooting, and repairs for industrial weighing systems. The service covers floor scales, precision instruments, and truck scales for clients in agriculture, manufacturing, chemical, and food processing sectors across the state. A new surgical option for some breast cancer patients is now available close to home in the Great Lakes Bay region. Covenant Healthcare says Dr. Susan Bays recently performed the first endoscopic nipple-sparing mastectomy in Michigan. The procedure uses a small camera and specialized instruments to remove breast tissue through smaller incisions and may offer less visible scarring for eligible patients. Immediate breast reconstruction can also be performed during the same operation, as it was in the first case by Dr. George Maliaris. More information is available through Covenant Healthcare's Surgical Oncology Office at 989-583-5195. 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
0: 635. Mosquitoes in Wayne County have tested positive for West Nile virus. The mosquito-borne illness can be more dangerous for people at advanced risk for complications. In rare cases, it can cause potentially deadly illnesses like meningitis or encephalitis. Wayne County public health officials say prevention of the virus means you need to avoid mosquito bites. They add that the vast majority of people who get the illness will actually develop no symptoms. The city of Detroit is out with an update on the cleanup of the controversial dirty dirt at demolition sites across the city. Here is Michigan News Network's Luke Sloan.
13: Contaminated backfill dirt, the so-called dirty dirt, has been removed and replaced at more than 100 demolition sites across the city at a cost of $36,000 per property. 400 sites that exceed state soil standards still need to be addressed. Tim Palazzolo, head of the city's demolition and construction department, says that even though the sites fall short of environmental standards, there's no threat to public health.
14: They are buried between a foot of fill material that does not indicate that it has been in any way tampered with or is not what we pay for. It's also beneath a layer of vegetation that should protect any airborne particles from leaving the site.
13: Luke Sloan for the Michigan News Network.
0: A second person has entered a plea in a connection with running an international human trafficking ring at several Macomb County massage parlors. Jingyu Jin entered a no-contest plea to one count of conducting a criminal enterprise yesterday. She was the owner of 111 Healing Studio in St. Clair Shores and AM Healing Studio in Sterling Heights. Authorities say they rescued women from several Asian countries who were forced to do sex work at the locations as part of a multi-agency investigation. Her co-defendant pleaded guilty last year and was sentenced after running parlors in Wayne County. Michigan Attorney General Dana Nessel says it was one of the largest such enterprises ever uncovered in Michigan. Jin will be sentenced in September. Charlie, there is a blogger who runs a tourism engagement business on Mackinac Island who has some advice for visitors. Here is Ryan Recker with the report.
15: And this advice may be more of a what not to do when you're visiting the island. She goes by Mackinac Red Hat. She shared on social media some of the most unhinged things she's seen tourists do.
16: Rollerblade up a hill pushing a stroller with a child in it. Not know anything about the island before you come. Expect things to cost the same as the mainland and then complain about it. Complaining about having to walk.
15: And she's a year-round resident. She wants everyone to get the most out of their visit to the island, and she wants them to stay safe. Ryan Recker for the Michigan News Network.
0: I mean, you know, annoying maybe, but unhinged?
1: I noticed, yeah.
0: Unhinged is like, what I see as unhinged is, you know, somebody running around with a machete screaming. You know,
1: that would be unhinged. That's unhinged. I did have to chuckle, though, when she said if there are people complaining that they have to walk. Hello. That's why you're going there.
0: Mackinac Island.
1: That's why you're going there, because you get to walk everywhere. Oh, you go, okay, you can ride a bike or take a horse, I suppose. But 638 on WSGW. All right, your weather forecast. The update we have of WNEM First Alert Meteorologist Matthew Mondro.
17: Beautiful. Beautiful weather will continue for the remainder of the week with a lot of sunshine in the forecast, excellent air quality, and very comfortable temperatures. So even today we have a high of 78, then we have 81 tomorrow, but the humidity is staying low both days as we go into the weekend. Still expecting Saturday to be pretty dry overall, but if anything, I am first alerting you to a small update there that late Saturday evening, pretty much around sundown on Saturday, we could have a few rain showers starting to sneak into our area from the north. There is still a better chance of rain than that on Sunday, so potentially early Sunday. And then it also looks like Sunday evening we might have some rain showers trying to pick up as well. But I definitely think we'll still have some rain to track at times on Sunday versus Saturday for this weekend. Into next week, we'll track a little bit more rain on Monday especially, but Tuesday has now dried out and it looks like we'll stay dry at least through Wednesday of next week too. Our temperatures are heading into the mid to upper 80s by the end of the weekend. And then we make a return to the upper 70s by Wednesday next week as well. From the First Alert Weather Center, I'm meteorologist Matthew Mondro.
1: You got a rising barometric pressure of 3017. Wind is westerly, averaging 5. 51 degrees from WSGW, your connection to the Great Lakes Bay region, your connection to the world. And that's it for weather. We can move on because there's no more messages to pass along. 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
1: 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This is WSGW. It is a Thursday on your calendar, July 23rd, by the way. Hey, we need to take a moment and have a little fun here. It's Thursday, but you might remember earlier this week, on a Monday, Tuesday, Mike Percha was not with us as he was taking a couple of days off. And coming up in a moment, we'll have Mike give us a little update on the special reason while he was not with us. That's what we'll have for you in a moment here on WSGW. Before we do that, I want to do a special reminder that you only have a couple of more days left when it comes to entering the contest for the fruit pie contest that's going on. The Saginaw County Fair is coming up on August 4th, and so you only have a couple of days left this Friday for the deadline to get your entry in. I think I said Friday. It's the 29th, actually, which is Sunday. Okay. Did I have that right?
22: I have no idea. Time is an illusion.
1: Time is...
22: time the 29th is Tuesday.
1: Okay.
22: No, Wednesday.
1: Wednesday.
22: Wednesday. We're just going to name all the days of the week, and then we'll get it right on one of them. It's Wednesday.
0: Yeah. Fun day.
22: Because it's 7 days from yesterday.
1: Ay, ay, ay, ay, ay. Okay, so I don't
0: Mars Day.
1: I don't know why I had that day in mind. Go to WSW.com, and there's a box, and you can access the box, and it'll give you all the information you need in order to have your chance to participate. Got to get your recipes in, though, before the deadline on Wednesday, and then you might be chosen to join us on August 4th. It's being presented by Star of the West Milling, Michigan Sugar, and the American Crystal Sugar Beets, the Michigan Fruit Pie Competition, and only got a few days left. I want to make sure that you are aware and ready to have some fun with us on the first day of the Saginaw County Fair when Art Lewis and Terry Henney will do broadcasts that day from the fair as part of the Michigan Fruit Pie Competition.
0: You think I can switch places with Terry?
22: I've been trying to. Get in line.
1: You can ask.
0: I've been here longer, buddy.
1: You can ask. Speaking of being here, you were not here with us on Monday and Tuesday.
0: Correct.
1: Mike Perchut. I know it's Thursday, but we need to let folks know a special reason why you decided not to be with us on Monday and
0: That's
1: Tuesday.
0: That's right. Special reason. My wife and I are celebrating 15 years of marriage.
1: Woohoo!
22: That's congratulations.
0: Awesome. Thank you.
1: Congratulations.
0: Yeah. Thought I'd mention it. It's a nice round number.
1: It is. Yeah. It is.
0: Easily divisible.
1: Yeah. You get those 5, 10, 15, 20, 25 years, things like that.
0: Yep. We didn't go anywhere fancy. We stayed in Bay City and just enjoyed ourselves. Had dinner and drinks and some dancing and got it. Our daughter went and stayed with grandma for the evening. So
3: ooh,
0: we just
3: fun.
0: Yep.
1: So it really was a husband and wife time.
0: That's right.

0: don't want to be Flint Township anymore, so there's going to be a vote to change their name to Oak Hills. They say they want to have that separation. And Mike and I got to talking, and we were like, Oak Hills. Well, first of all, we were intrigued in the news report because the person on the news report said that...
1: They said, yeah, there's no other place in the country named Oak Hills.
2: Really?
1: So they chose it because it's unique.
0: However. What did you did some research on that, Mike?
1: That's right. There's an unincorporated community in the San Bernardino County's Victor Valley in California, known for spacious multi-acre ranch-style homes, slated to be a stop on the Brightline West bullet train to Las Vegas, known as Oak Hills.
2: I can't imagine they have oak trees there, though.
1: There's also
2: false advertising.
1: Oak Hill, not in Oak Hills, but there's an Oak Hill, Tennessee in Davison County. There's an Oak Hill Academy in Virginia. There's Oak Hills, Texas, in an historic neighborhood near San Antonio. And Oak Hill, Fairfax County, Virginia.
0: So maybe, unless, and I think we talked about, because this is going to be a township, I think. So maybe that's the designation. There's no other township. I don't know.
1: Well, there was also a mention Auburn Hills, which is an incorporated community, a city, mm-hmm. was once Pontiac Township.
0: Oh yeah, so. Yes, yeah. Well, and so I looked a little into this too, just myself wondering, you know, where did Oak Hills come from? So apparently, the area does have a number of oak trees. From what I found, the name was chosen in part because the township has many oak trees. The hills part, even residents say that's a bit of a stretch.
2: Oak flats.
0: Well, look what I wrote down here. I wrote down the same thing. I said yes. So I'm wondering, did they even consider that? If we're going to talk about the terrain and be accurate, oak flats. Probably sounds a little bit better as Oak Hills, doesn't it? I'm sure you could probably find a bump someplace, something that maybe would designate as a hill. But
2: this is the hill. Yeah. But you need two of them, so it's hills.
0: So yeah. but the oak part, apparently that's where that came from.
2: Or we could take the potholes that are famous for Michigan. You could have oak holes.
0: Oak holes. There you go.
2: It's almost like Oak Hills.
0: I bet you there's no other oak holes in the whole country. Well, we'll find out if we've got to remember to have a new name for a municipality in the state once they vote on it. It is time to start going up to the hour. Going to do your up-to-the-minute news and your business and your weather and your sports on WSTW. 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
4: Good morning for Michigan News Source. I'm David Barr. President Donald Trump is set to hold a rally in Michigan next week as early in-person voting begins in the state's primary. The rally is set to take place in Oakland County on Monday. That's according to a person familiar with the plans who is not authorized to discuss the event publicly. Early in-person voting begins Saturday ahead of the August 4th primary. Your day at the beach wasn't the only thing ruined by the Canadian wildfire smoke. The Anderson Economic Group estimates Michigan lost more than $4 billion so far due to the Canadian wildfires. The group says a true economic loss may be even higher and that other states felt the impact as well. New York lost an estimated $5 billion and Wisconsin approximately $2 billion. The Anderson Group says those numbers could continue to climb as the fires continue to burn. A young bald eagle that survived a nest collapse in northern Michigan is making an incredible comeback. Katie Hyde has that story.
5: Snow, now 14 weeks old, is flying so well that wildlife rehabilitators say she blends right in with the other juvenile eagles in a 120-foot flight enclosure. Snow was just 7 weeks old when her family's Traverse City area nest crashed to the ground, a dramatic moment captured live on the Great Lakes Bald Eagle Cam. Rehabbers say she's showing all the signs of becoming a healthy wild eagle. I'm Katie Hyde for Michigan News Source.
4: Time trials for the 78th annual Asabo River Canoe Marathon began yesterday as paddlers competed to determine their starting position for Saturday's 120-mile marathon. Among them, Charlevoix resident Lynn Witt. Witt first competed in the marathon in 1980. She aims to extend her record of 43 marathon finishes with 45 starts. And Detroit Lion Penei Sewell has been named the top tackle in the NFL. David Bond.

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4: I'm Stuart Varney, and this is the Fox Business Report.
5: This morning, we'll find out how many people filed for unemployment benefits for the first time last week. Economists are not expecting much change. Lee Munson, Chief Investment Officer at Portfolio Wealth Advisors, says if crude oil prices remain elevated, it will eventually impact earnings.
6: So far, you know, all year, everybody on Wall Street, we've all been saying oil isn't affecting earnings, but with this type of research, if we see this persistent 90, 95, maybe 100 a barrel going through, the summer months, you're going to start seeing industrials. You're going to start seeing it in other places.
5: Earnings come out today from supermarket giant Albertsons, American Airlines, Lockheed Martin, Comcast, T-Mobile, and others. After the Wall Street close, Intel reports earnings. That's your Fox Business Report. I'm Jenny Cosella. Invested in you.
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3: Here's that up to the hour, up to the minute weather forecast on WSGW. It's WNEM. First Alert meteorologist Matthew Montreux. We're at 6:55.
9: Really nice weather will continue these next several days. We have plenty of sun in the forecast and low humidity and excellent air quality as well. We'll have a high of 78 for today, a low of 55 for tonight, and then 81 on Friday. So if you have any plans these next 2 days here, especially, looks great. Even Saturday still looking pretty good too, but I am first alerting you to a new chance of a couple of isolated showers Saturday evening. From the First Alert Weather Center, I'm meteorologist Matthew Mondreau.
3: 51 degrees at WSGW. It's up to the hour. It's your up-to-the-minute sports. 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
3: 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Hey, nice game for our Tigers last night. A victory over the Cubs, 5-1. It was a 1-1 tie in the fourth inning when Hai Yu Lee hit a 3-run home run. Tigers led 4-1 at that point. Again, 5-1 your final score. Nice pitching from Cater Montero of 5 1/3 innings for the win. Tigers coming home to play a 4-game series with the KC Royals. Begins tonight, 6:15, the broadcast on WSGW 790 AM. You've got Troy Melton on the mound. Great Lakes Loons, a nice win against the Lansing Lugnuts. You had a 4-2 final score. The Loons will continue the series against Lansing tonight in Lansing. Had a big announcement yesterday coming from our Saginaw Spirit Hockey Club, as Spirit GM Dave Drinkle announced that head coach Chris Lazary was departing. He's headed to the University of Michigan as an associate head coach. He leaves the Spirit as the all-time winningest coach with 249 victories and, of course, leading the Spirit to the 2024 Memorial Cup Championship. News is coming up next. It's 6:59.
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5: From ABC News, I'm Sherry Preston. Another end of continued fighting in the Middle East, and with the price of oil rising, there's no end in the war that's now in its fifth month.
20: Overnight, American firepower hit Iran for a 12th straight night. In Iran, striking back at U.S. military targets in Kuwait. The U.S. Central Command said the strikes are meant to stop Tehran from threatening commercial shipping in the Strait of Hormuz. Iran's Revolutionary Guard claimed a tanker that tried to slip through caught fire on a mined route and warned any ship that defies Tehran will, quote, meet the same fate.
5: ABC's Karen Waugh in Washington. U.S. oil trading at about $90 a barrel. Internationally, Brent crude is up to nearly $100 a barrel. Gas prices in the U.S. right now averaging $4.08 a gallon, according to Gas Buddy.
1: The European Union has just slapped Google with a $1 billion fine over antitrust violations connected with its search engine and Google Play. Tropical storm Bertha making landfall in St.

0: Bernard Parish, Louisiana. It's now making its way to the Gulf Coast of Texas. Water rescues underway in West Virginia as flash flooding washed away homes, businesses, and cars. The House Overnight Committee will over-interview Jeffrey Epstein's longtime J.P. Morgan Chase investment banker, Jess Staley, today.
1: Staley spent more than 30 years at J.P. Morgan, including managing relationships with ultra-wealthy clients like Epstein, and later became the CEO of Barclays in 2015. Following Epstein's arrest and death in 2019, Staley came under scrutiny in a lawsuit brought by Epstein's victims, who contended in court filings that J.P. Morgan and Staley had allegedly ignored red flags of sex trafficking and enabled Epstein to traffic women and girls. The bank settled the case in 2023 for $290 million without an admission of wrongdoing. Peter Harlambous, ABC News.
0: Former modeling scout Daniel Siad found dead in his home outside Paris. He connected multiple women and girls to Epstein for years. This is ABC News.
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13: 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As your morning team is broadcasting with you and Charlie and Mike and Jonathan on a gorgeous Thursday morning. Lots of sunshine, enjoying already. It is 51, pushing towards 78 for a high. We'll get to that forecast. We'll get to sports. Hey, that's fun. Both the Tigers and Loons last night. Special announcement coming involving your Saginaw Spirit that we'll tell you about, too. Bill O'Reilly's got commentary at 7:25. He's talking about inequality in the United States. All that's ahead. As the news continues in the WSW Newsroom, here's Mike Percha.
14: Thank you, Charlie. Good morning, everyone. An 87-year-old Bay City man slammed a vehicle into Peter and Chia's House restaurant on Bay Road Tuesday afternoon in Saginaw Township around 2:15 p.m. Police have identified the victims. 65-year-old Lisa Allen died from her injuries received during the crash, while her husband, 62-year-old Terry Allen, was injured and remains hospitalized. A co-owner of the restaurant, 48-year-old Achia Mua, also suffered a broken leg, broken rib, and multiple bruises. However, co-owner Peter Mua was not injured. The driver of the 2012 Lexus RX and his 83-year-old wife, who was a passenger in the vehicle, were both transported to a hospital following the incident. Police say the vehicle had just left Paintball Express Auto Body Shop after receiving cosmetic body repair when it traveled northwest across all lanes of traffic on Bay Road, jumped the curb, and struck the building. Representatives from Paintball stated the vehicle was in good working order when it departed their business. Saginaw Township Police continue to investigate what caused the driver to lose control. Two upcoming six-year terms on the Bay City Public Schools Board of Education will feature a three-way race in November. Three candidates submitted their paperwork before the filing deadline Tuesday. Current board president Jocelyn Jamrog and trustee Matt Fallon will leave their seats open after deciding against running for another term. Among the candidates listed on the ballot are retired teacher Amy Przybylski, previous local commission applicant Jeff O'Shea, and former school board member Thomas Baird, who lost the re-election run in 2024. The Bay City Public Schools Board of Education is nonpartisan. The Frankenmuth business is receiving a $450,000 state grant to help build a new corn milling facility in southern Michigan. The Department of Agriculture and Rural Development says the Food and Agriculture Investment Program grant will support Star of the West Milling Company's $79 million project in Quincy. The development will include a six-story slip-form mill building, a warehouse and packaging area, feed loadout structure, and office building, with existing mill structures set to be demolished. The company says the facility will create 17 jobs. MDARD says Michigan produces more than 340 million bushels of corn each year, but currently has no corn mills. Star of the West was founded in 1870 and operates mills, elevators, and processing facilities across multiple states. The Midland Area River Days Festival returns July 30th through August 2nd with 4 days of activities across downtown Midland. Here is Christiana Malacara.
4: 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This is Christiana Malacara, News Radio 100.5 and 790.
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14: I'm 7-11. Fresh off a signed state budget, Michigan lawmakers are turning their attention to next year. Here's Michigan News Network's Ryan Rucker.
18: This budget was signed months earlier compared to last year, so what does that mean for the rest of the summer? What are they working on? Republican State Representative Matt Maddox says the things they couldn't fit into this budget, they'll continue to negotiate now with Senate Democrats.
19: We tried to cut about $1,200 of property tax for every person who owns a house in Michigan, but the Democrats rejected that. We tried to cut our electric bill rates by about $1 billion. The Democrats rejected that. There's a lot more we can cut out of our budget.
18: Which could be tricky since there will be a new governor in office next year who may have a different priority. Ryan Recker for the Michigan News Network.
14: Three men were stabbed during a fight at the MGM Grand Detroit on Tuesday afternoon. Police were called around 1:30 for a stabbing inside the casino. The early investigation shows a fight between the victim and two men identified as the offenders broke out. All three suffered non-life-threatening injuries. The suspects are currently in custody with the investigation ongoing. With Congress set to take their summer break at the end of the month, will the Protect College Sports Act be passed before the start of college football season? Here's Michigan News Network's Tony Ortiz.
17: The bill, which was introduced earlier this year, is designed to, among other things, limit the number of times that a player can enter the transfer portal. It will cap at 5% the fees earned by agents of college players, and it will introduce what's called transparency legislation for name, image, and likeness deals. The proposal has the support of many in college sports, including Notre Dame athletic director Pete Pavakwa.
20: Take advantage of this time on campus to get an education, to meet people outside of your team, outside of sports. Build those connections, become part of the greater community of your university. Because it's those relationships, that education, that academic curriculum that's going to help you lead a better life from the moment your sports career is over for the rest of your life. Because sports ends for everybody.
17: Tony Ortiz for the Michigan News Network.
14: Charlie, there is a reminder to maintain distance from Michigan's only venomous snake. A 41-year-old man was taken to the U of M hospital in Ann Arbor to be given anti-venom, bitten by an eastern Massasauga rattlesnake on the hand near a Proud Lake Recreation Area boat launch in Commerce Township. Fire department personnel treated him for extreme pain and the wound itself before taking him to the hospital by ambulance. The snakes are fairly common in Michigan, often hanging out in wetlands. They are a protected species, though, and should be left alone. Snake bites in Michigan are rare, considering only one or two people are hospitalized each year.
21: Wow. I'm sorry, where did that happen?
14: Where was this? The Proud Lake Recreation Boat Area in Commerce Township.
21: Oh, okay. Thank you. I missed the location, but I wasn't really paying attention until I heard you say rattlesnake bite. I'm like, wait, what is that? Wait, what's going on? All right, 714 on WSGW. That kind of gets your attention. All right, forecast update coming on WSGW. 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Now with WNEM First Alert meteorologist Matthew Mondrow.
22: Beautiful weather will continue through today and tomorrow. We have a lot of sun in the forecast. The air quality remains excellent as well. We will have some very comfortable temperatures too. 78 for the high today, 55 for the low tonight, then 81 on Friday, of course, with very low humidity. Even on Saturday, that should still be pretty nice. 84, generally lower with the humidity. If anything for the weekend, though, just updating you on a small chance of showers on Saturday evening, potentially just after sundown on Saturday evening. So it should be very late in the day. On Sunday, there will be some more scattered showers to track, so we are keeping an eye on that. From the First Alert Weather Center, I'm meteorologist Matthew Mondrow.
21: So it's a rising barometer of 3019. It's a wind out of the southwest, maybe 3. In the sunshine, it's 51 at WSGW. 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
21: 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We got to check out Tigers baseball from last night in Wrigley Field against the Cubs. Tigers were into the rubber game after winning the first game, losing the second game and the third game last night. Hey, guess what? Tigers take the series with a nice 5-1 win. The Tigers are in the fourth inning. A 1-1 tie, thanks to a Spencer Torkelson solo home run in the second inning. Tigers have two runners on base, and Hai Yu Lee is at the plate.
0: 3-0 pitch, high fly ball, left center field, deep, back, curl looking up, gone! Hai Yu Lee, three-run home run, 4-1 Tigers in the fourth.
21: Yeah, not just a two-out, three-run homer, but also you heard Dan Dickerson there when he started that highlight we had. He said 3-0 pitch. Yeah, it was a 3-0. It was a green light on 3-0. And Hai Yu Lee made the Cubs pay. 4-1 at that point. Tigers again would win 5-1. Spencer Torkelson, by the way, not just that solo home run we mentioned. He had a two-hit night with a walk as well. And he scored three times. So every time he was on base, he scored. And Kader Montero on the mound with 5 1/3 innings of one-run baseball. Only three hits, no walks, and 8K. Great bullpen from Drew Summers, Drew Anderson, Kyle Finnegan, and Kenley Jansen finishing out the rest of the game, allowing just one hit and one walk combined. Tigers now coming home. And a four-game series against the KC Orioles begins tonight. You have a 6:15 broadcast on WSGW 790 AM. Troy Melton is going to be on the mound. We had the Boston Red Sox and Baltimore Orioles playing a doubleheader yesterday. The Red Sox in the first game beat the Orioles 6-3, extending a franchise record winning streak. Well, at least tying a franchise record of 15 in a row, last set back by the Red Sox in 1946 when Ted Williams was on the team. However, that's where it ended at 15 wins in a row, because in the nightcap, the Orioles beat the Red Sox 5-1. Great Lakes Loons at Lansing and a 4-2 win. Game is being tied in the seventh inning. It's a 1-1 tie in the seventh. Loons have two out, runners on first and third. And Emma Morales singles. A run scores, so it's 2-1. And we still have runners on first and third again. And that's when the Loons pull off a double steal. Runner scores at home on the steal. It's now 3-2. Loons go on to a 3-1. Loons go on to a 4-2 win. Chuck Atkinson with three hits and a run scored. Logan Wagner with a couple of hits, including a home run. He's homered now in five of the last six games. And Chuck Devlin with two hits. Loons play at Lansing again tonight. Second House Spirit announcement yesterday. GM Dave Drinkle says that head coach Chris Lazary is departing the organization. He's apparently headed to the University of Michigan as an associate head coach. Dave Drinkle thanking Lazary for helping to build the organization into one of the premier programs in junior hockey. From his part, Chris Lazary said he accepts the new opportunity with incredible difficulty for the decision, since he would always be grateful to have been part of this remarkable organization. He joined the Spirit in 2016, became head coach in 2018. He's the all-time winningest coach with 249 victories. Of course, led the Spirit to the Memorial Cup Championship in 2024. And under his coaching tutelage, Spirit have had 18 players selected in the National Hockey League draft. It's your sports on WSGW. Coming up, a special agent helps bust at the border a smuggling case. That's coming up next.
1: Gotta go. Gotta go. Gotta go.
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21: Protection Agricultural Detector. That's how the agent is described. helping to bust a smuggling case. This is from Los Angeles with the CBP. Charlie, Mike, Jonathan, and you here on WSGW. And there is a photo, because I think the photo's fun. So nearly 100 pounds of prohibited meat, plants, and wildlife were found inside luggage that was arriving from Thailand. The agricultural detector agent that helped alert the authorities to help break open the case was the canine named Macy. I mean, come on. You got 100 pounds of meat. 50 of it, by the way, was apparently raw meat.
2: Ah.
21: So.
2: Dog wanted it steak.
21: And here is a, there's a picture that the CBP has posted. And they, the whole bust. And they captioned it, "If you discovered all this, wouldn't you be happy too?" So check out this picture. Isn't this just precious?
2: Oh, man.
21: Yeah. And look at Macy back there just kind of sitting there like,
2: yep. Having a good day.
21: Oh, isn't it? Yeah. That's fun. 50 pounds of raw meat, 33 pounds of mangoes, garlic, bamboo, and banana plants all combined, and a 60-pound Bengal monitor lizard, which the U.S. Wildlife and Fish Service took custody of.
2: It's going to be their new drug-sniffing lizard.
21: No doubt.
2: Macy's going to train it.
21: You're going to have a partner. I did kudos and everything, but I'm like, we've had smuggling stories before, some of the strangest and craziest. I always just wonder what people are thinking, how they're going to get through.
2: That's a lot of stuff.
21: Well, yeah. I mean, if you're going to do it, don't you like piecemeal it out maybe?
2: Yeah.
21: And then what you want, and you know you're going to be inspected. And you know that generally, there's always a canine.
2: Mm-hmm.
21: 50 pounds of raw meat. How much do you think is going to tell? How tough is it for that canine to sniff that out?
2: And why are you smuggling that? What is that worth? Smuggle something valuable. Like, if you're going to go for it, go big.
21: I don't know. Have you seen the price of hamburger these days?
2: No, you might be right.
21: If you want to see the picture of Macy, the canine that helped, I love it, the CBP agricultural detector. That's the official title for Macy, the canine. We got the picture up on the Morning Team page.
2: Good dog.
21: Yeah. Did they get him a treat of some meat treat or something?
2: Hopefully legally obtained.
21: Hey, you know, for that, I don't know what they're going to do with it, but I think Casey gets a cut of that.
2: I think so.
21: Just, hey, go ahead. Take what you want, Macy. Take what you want. Bill O'Reilly's coming up on WSGW. Inequality in the United States. Bill's going to have some commentary on that coming up next.
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8: 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On this Thursday, I'm thinking about inequality in the USA. The gap between the folks who live in big cities and those in rural areas is getting wider. That is the key to voting patterns in the future. There's a big difference in point of view in the countryside as opposed to the big cities like New York, LA, Chicago, Miami, San Francisco. That reality is hurting the Democratic Party right now and helping President Trump and the Republicans. Progressives have little perspective. They are not really in touch with what I call the folks. They aren't interested in justice, incarceration, and rational people know this. It's all tied into the Democratic Party. They support the progressive movement. Now, voters may not like Donald Trump or his policies, but I don't think many of them are going to vote for the far-left loons. They might stay home. A recent poll from the Washington Post finds Democrats are slipping in the national vote, 48% down to 45%, and that is a dead heat with the GOP as the midterms loom. Many Americans are finally waking up to the dangers posed by radical people, and that is a good thing. 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Don't let yourself become a victim.
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21: 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Well, just before the Bill O'Reilly commentary, we were having fun with that story about a canine that helped bust a smuggling opportunity. Macy the dog. Let's continue in the animal kingdom. A bear, some monkeys, and a goldfish. And some news stories coming up. With you and Charlie and Mike and Jonathan on WSGW. Hey, it's 7:30. Glorious sunshine that we've had from yesterday into today, and still more to come into the upcoming weekend. The forecast plays out. Right now it is 51 degrees. It's going to be 78. 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That's Rifkin Scrap Iron and Metal in Saginaw. 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
14: Thank you, Charlie. Good morning, everyone. Operating while intoxicated, third offense, reckless driving and causing serious injury, and reckless driving while on a suspended, revoked, or denied license causing serious injury are among charges facing a Davison man after police say he caused a crash in Richfield Township. The man was arrested July 21st near South Dye Road and Miller Road with assistance from state police and is currently being held in the Genesee County Jail. Police say the charges he faces are connected to a June 9th crash at around 9:35 p.m. on North State Road and East Potter Road. Investigators say the man was driving a GMC Sierra when it hit a Chevy Equinox driven by a 15-year-old Lapeer girl. The girl was injured, and a 47-year-old passenger in the front seat was hospitalized with potentially life-threatening injuries. Signature gathering can now begin in an effort to recall three Huron County commissioners following approval by county election officials. The Huron Daily Tribune reports organizers must collect valid signatures equal to 25% of the votes cast in the 2022 gubernatorial election in each district. The Huron County Election Commission approved petition language against the District 1 Commissioner Sammy Corey, District 3 Commissioner Scott Moust, and District 5 Commissioner John Hunt. The petition stemmed from a July 8, 2025 vote approving Resolution 2585, which allows up to 15,000 acres of solar facilities in 15 townships. Parties have 10 days to appeal to the 52nd Circuit Court, though Corey and Hunt say they will not appeal. Additional recall petitions target Mary Babcock and Steve Vaughn, while former Commissioner Joe Murphy, who was subject to recall language, resigned before his hearing. After three seasons as an assistant coach, Chad Reed has been named the new head softball coach at Mid-Michigan College. Reed previously coached with the Jets Travel Softball Organization and spent four seasons coaching Shepherd Middle School softball in both head and assistant roles. College officials say Reed's commitment to student-athlete development and team culture made him the choice to lead the program moving forward. Mid-Michigan College competes in the MCCAA and nationally through the NJCAA. Information about Laker athletics can be found at midmichlakers.com. A free presentation titled The Superhero in Real Time is coming to the Grace A. Dow Memorial Library July 28th from 10 to 11:30 a.m. Well, the event features a semi-animated slideshow on comic creation alongside a live drawing performance, with select attendees receiving autographed demo drawings and full-color prints. Illustrating the presentation is Saginaw native Jerry DeCare, who launched his career in 1991 with X-Men Annual No. 15 and went on to draw characters including Wolverine, Iron Man, Thor, Deadpool, and Doctor Strange. 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
14: With the state budget signed, lawmakers still have more work to do. Here is Michigan News Network's Ryan Recker.
18: Groups like the Citizens Research Council suggesting that appropriations in this budget is higher than current revenue projections. So does that mean more cuts are on the way?
19: Absolutely, we can make more cuts. But the important thing for viewers to listen to know is this. For the second time in Michigan history, except for a time of war or recession, we've actually lowered the budget. This does not happen.
18: Republican State Representative Matt Maddox said there's a number of priorities that need to be negotiated with Senate Democrats, but with this being an election year, the political balance may change things for next year. Ryan Recker for the Michigan News Network.
14: Cases of cyclosporiasis have gone up again in Michigan. At last update yesterday, the State Health Department says more than 7,100 people have been sickened. The FDA is now saying that while a false positive was reported, lettuce from Taylor Farms remains the focus of the investigation. Hundreds of people got sick eating shredded lettuce supplied to Taco Bell in five states. Taco Bell says it's removed all affected lettuce. The recall also affects shredded iceberg and lettuce blends sold to grocery stores and restaurants in 27 states. The statewide crackdown shows many Michigan drivers are still not moving over for emergency vehicles. Here's Jeremy Jenkins.
12: Michigan State Police say authorities conducted 798 traffic stops during a five-hour enforcement campaign Monday. More than 125 of those stops involved drivers who failed to follow Michigan's move-over law. Troopers are reminding drivers to move over one lane for stopped emergency and service vehicles whenever possible, or slow at least 10 miles per hour below the posted speed limit if changing lanes is not an option. I'm Jeremy Jenkins, Michigan News Network.
14: Charlie, if you thought you were getting a break at the gas pump, think again. AAA says the price for a gallon of gas in Michigan is up 6 cents from yesterday and nearly 20 cents a week ago. Officials say the war in Iran is causing an increase in oil and gas prices. A year ago, we were paying nearly a dollar less.
13: I don't remember that, but I'm sure we were. Anything compared to today. I still see it. I think everything I saw was above four. If anyone's seeing it below that.
14: Yeah, I think the last time I looked was 437.
13: Yeah, where kind of bumped up again a little bit, yeah.
14: Where was I? I don't remember, but...
13: Wherever you were, though, it was 437.
14: It's up there.
13: It is 738 at WSGW, and so that means weather. That means a forecast being brought to you by the Buck Insurance Agency. You got Ken Buck and his associates there on Midland Road, M47 in Freeland. It's right across from Burt Watson Chevrolet. You will find the Buck Insurance Agency with Ken Buck. Here is WSGW with the weather of WNEM First Alert meteorologist Matthew Mondro.
22: Beautiful weather will continue through today and tomorrow. We have a lot of sun in the forecast. The air quality remains excellent as well. We will have some very comfortable temperatures too. 78 for the high today, 55 for the low tonight, then 81 on Friday. Of course, with very low humidity, even on Saturday, that should still be pretty nice. 84, generally lower with the humidity. If anything for the weekend, though, just updating you on a small chance of showers on Saturday evening, potentially just after sundown on Saturday evening. So it should be very late in the day. On Sunday, there will be some more scattered showers to track, so we are keeping an eye on that. From the First Alert Weather Center, I'm meteorologist Matthew Mondro.
13: Got a rising barometer, 3019, and a southwest wind averaging 3. Temperature is 51 at WSGW, your connection to the Great Lakes Bay region, your connection to the world. We actually started at 53 and dropped a couple. My guess is we're going to start the warm-up now. Kind of fun to check out some of the temperatures that, for example, I think we saw, of the reporting places that we get information on, Pellston was at 43 this morning, now up to 44. I'm wondering if maybe we'd have anything dip into the, even into the upper 30s. In the middle of July, near the end of July, but didn't see that this morning. Nothing else to add, by the way, from the weather forecast perspective. Weather, National Weather Service has nothing for anything on land, no beach hazard statements or anything like that. So enjoy wherever you are in the Great Lakes State, upper or lower peninsulas. Your morning team of Charlie, Mike, Jonathan, and you. 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
21: 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Lots of local news and information that you'll find posted there. You'll find access to the shows that we have, including the morning team. And when you go to the Morning Team show page, you'll find that we set aside a day each day where we have a separate page by date. So everything that we do on air that day, we also provide as best as possible online with podcast conversations, pictures, links to videos, things like that, such as what we have here. I don't have any. I can't believe, and I say this all the time, just because it seems like everything is being recorded by someone somewhere. And if not by a phone, people with those, like those doorbell cameras, ring cameras, or even just general security cameras. Seems you can't do anything unless it's being recorded.
2: I always feel like somebody's watching me.
21: Thank you, Rockwell. This is from Colorado. Apparently, residents of a neighborhood in Colorado thought a rude neighbor was honking a car horn all night. Now, first of all, if somebody's honking the car horn all night, it's going to be irritating. And if you don't investigate yourself, I might be calling the police.
2: After a few minutes, I'd go look.
21: Yeah, and if you're concerned again, okay, maybe call the police. There's somebody, you know, whatever. But it says here, they awoke to discover the culprit, which means that this horn, now maybe it wasn't continuously, but it was certainly enough to get their attention. And they discovered that a bear trapped inside an SUV was apparently in the front seat and leaning on the horn and honking the horn throughout the night. Huh.
14: Huh. Well, that is a rude neighbor.
2: That is rude. They left their bear in the car.
21: And the bear somehow got in the vehicle, and it was discovered locked. So they had to find a way. Apparently, somebody unlocked the door and then tied a rope around the door handle, and then from a safe distance, let the bear out, and the bear ran away. Bear actually did cause some damage inside the car, even set off the driver's side airbag. And
2: bear bag.
21: Yeah, the bear bag. And nobody got a good night's sleep.
14: But it's, I wonder, like, if that's covered by their insurance.
21: Well, that's a question you always wonder what the phone call is going to be.
14: Yeah.
21: You know, is there like a bear rider you can get just in case if I'm out in the wild? But nobody's got video. I mean, come on. How do you not have, or even an audio?
2: When someone's tying a rope to a car door to open it from a safe distance to let a bear out, I'd get my phone out and take a video.
21: Exactly.
2: Or at least pictures.
21: Yeah, it's got to be somebody. There's a news report video on this, and just because I thought it was kind of funny. This comes from Florida, the city of Mount Dora, Florida.
2: Where's the mountain?
14: You beat me to it.
21: Oh, thank you. PBS would appreciate that. Apparently, the city on its social media site had to post on Monday a monkey warning.
2: Oh.
14: Yes. It's boots.
13: Somewhere our younger audience is loving this. And parents of those young kids watching it are going, please! What other reference are you going to make? The warning was this. We have received reports of monkey sightings within the city. While seeing a monkey might be a little unusual and we understand entertaining, please remember they are wild, feral animals and should be admired from a safe distance.

0: like something like, I don't know, like out of Jurassic Park. Yeah. Well, we weren't expecting this.
1: Primate Park.
0: Yeah, I mean, we weren't expecting that. If you want to see the news report, we have a link up to that on the Morning Team page. And finally, this from Alberta. Let's go to our Canadian friends here. This is not unique. It's happened before, but I just thought it was kind of fun to visit because it's a great picture I have posted on the Morning Team page. The government of Alberta has had to issue a reminder to owners of pet goldfish, don't let the goldfish loose.
2: Yep, they can wreak havoc on an ecosystem.
3: They're also strong swimmers.
0: Yeah. Maybe they could take out the monkeys. I don't know. That's because they've had a recent rash of incidents of goldfish being discovered in Alberta waterways. In fact, it says here more than 100 incidents. People are intentionally dumping goldfish into our waterways, and they are overwintering. They're thriving. They're finding ways to reproduce, and it's against the law. Mm-hmm. Here's a picture of one of them. This always impresses me when I see these. I mean, that was once a pet goldfish that you'd have in a home in the old goldfish bowl.
3: Now it is an orb.
0: Yeah,
3: so fat.
0: When I first heard of this years ago, I was like, you got to be kidding me. I mean, that's what a goldfish will actually become if you set it loose.
3: They get huge.
0: I never knew that.
2: Yeah, actually, Michigan has its own warnings about that.
0: Do they really?
2: About releasing goldfish and other tank fish out into the wild for whatever reason.
0: Well, after looking at that picture, in fact, there is a $71,000 fine and up to a year in prison if you're caught.
3: Wow.
0: So, yeah, it's serious there. You know, they're having problems. And again, up to 100. I mean, come on. If you want to see the picture of this goldfish, we have it up on the Morning Team page at WSGW.com. They say some of the goldfish that they've been found have grown up to be 15 inches long.
3: That's crazy.
0: That's a big goldfish.
3: You could have some fishing tournaments out there from that.
0: Yeah, the goldfish tournament. Well, there you go. Hey, you know, maybe they got to do something like we're so concerned about the Asian carp.
3: Yeah.
0: You know, maybe it's the goldfish. Now this to me is like, they just go that way. I'm thinking, I look at this and I was like, is this some kind of like bad Teenage Mutant Ninja Turtles kind of thing? When the turtles got what did the slime?
2: The goldfish to swim through the algae.
0: Yeah, and boom, suddenly explode, and this is what you get. Yeah, always crazy when we find things that are happening in the animal kingdom.
2: Yeah, little goldfish. Well, big goldfish with little headbands and nunchucks.
3: Yeah. If they really wanted to stop it, they should crack down on the sellers. I mean, when you can buy a carton of hundreds and hundreds of goldfish at the supermarket on the shelf, it's just too easy.
0: That's yes. Unfortunately, I don't think these are as edible as the other ones.
3: Oh, okay.
2: A carton of goldfish right next to the carton of eggs.
3: Yeah. The snack that smiles back.
0: I said, does it have a smile on its face? Let's start going up to the hour. Up to the minute of your news and your business and your weather and your sports. On WSGW, it's 7:51.
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5: Good morning for Michigan News Source. I'm David Barr. Michigan teens are having a tougher time finding work. That's according to the Michigan Department of Technology Management and Budget. Unemployment among teens has climbed from 13% in 2023 to about 17% this year. State officials say the trend is not limited to Michigan. Business leaders believe that as the minimum wage has gone up, more adults are willing to do work normally only teens would do. The American Council of Trustees and Alumni released a new report after surveying more than 3,000 college and university students this spring, including students here in Michigan. The report shows that many students are graduating from high school and entering college without basic knowledge of the nation's history and civic structure. ACTA President Michael Polakoff called the survey a damning indictment of higher education. A ransomware attack has temporarily shut down production at Fairlife dairy plants nationwide, including including its major processing facility near Grand Rapids. Katie Hyde has details.
1: Fairlife says hackers accessed parts of its computer network, forcing the company to take production systems offline. There's no word yet on when operations will resume. The Coopersville plant employs more than 400 workers and produces Fairlife's popular

0: lactose-free milk, and protein drinks. I'm Katie Hyde for Michigan News Source.
1: And the Michigan Supreme Court has officially closed the courthouse door on 7 UP chimpanzees, declining to hear a case that sought to give the animals a legal path to challenge their captivity through a writ of habeas corpus. The case was brought by the Non-Human Rights Project, which argued that the chimpanzees at the DeYoung Family Zoo in Wallace were intelligent, autonomous beings entitled to have a court decide whether they should be transferred to an accredited sanctuary. That's your update for Michigan News Source. I'm David Barr.
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5: I'm Liz Klayman, and this is the Fox Business Report. Lockheed Martin shares are up 6% following upbeat earnings. The aviation and defense contractor is being helped by new contracts to increase missile production for the Defense Department. Crude oil prices are sharply higher after Houthi militants claim attacks on two Saudi tankers in the Red Sea, threatening another important passage in the Middle East. Shares of Google's parent Alphabet are skidding, down more than 3%. Investors are concerned about its massive spending plans, as much as $205 billion, and also the European Commission. Regulators in the region are slapping Google with a more than $1 billion fine. It's accused of favoring its own services over rivals. Tesla shares down about 6%. It's now spending more money than it takes in. That's your Fox Business Report. I'm Jenny Coselda. Invested in you.
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4: 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Let's find out. WNEM, First Alert meteorologist Matthew Mondro. 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
8: Really nice weather will continue these next several days. We have plenty of sun in the forecast and low humidity and excellent air quality as well. We'll have a high of 78 for today, a low of 55 for tonight, and then 81 on Friday. So if you have any plans these next 2 days here, especially, looks great. Even Saturday still looking pretty good too. But I am first alerting you to a new chance of a couple of isolated showers Saturday evening. From the First Alert Weather Center, I'm meteorologist Matthew Mondro.
4: 51 degrees at WSGW. Heading up to the hour, doing up-to-the-minute sports next.
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1: 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Then Karen Cleveland of the DNR talks about ospreys. And in hour number three, Captain Bobby Sullivan of Icebreaker Charters on the transition from walleye fishing over to salmon. 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
2: That up to the hour, up to the minute sports with WSGW at 7:58. Tigers with a 5-1 win at Chicago against the Cubs last night, thanks in part to a 3-run home run from Ha Yu Lee. That was in the fourth inning. It snapped a 1-1 tie. Spencer Torkelson also hit a home run. Great pitching from Cater Montero. 5 1/3 innings of baseball, of allowing just the one run. 5-1 Tigers win. Tigers took the series 2-1. Now coming home for a 4-game series with the Royals. Starts tonight, 6:15 on WSGW 790 AM. Troy Melton on the mound. Great Lakes Loons, a win against the Lansing Lugnuts last night. A 4-2 final score. The Loons will be at Lansing again tonight. From the Saginaw Spirit. Spirit announcing yesterday the departure of head coach Chris Lazary. He's headed to the University of Michigan to be an associate head coach. The search is on for a new head coach. Lazary leaves as the winningest coach in Spirit history. News is coming up next on WSGW. It's 7:59.
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8: From ABC News, I'm Sherry Preston. The 12th straight night of air attacks exchanged between the U.S. and Iran. President Trump threatening to strike an Iranian bridge or power plant for every ship hit in the Strait of Hormuz. Response from Secretary of State Marco Rubio at a meeting of Southeast Asian leaders in the Philippines.
9: I saw Arachi, their foreign minister, who the other day say something about their policies, an eye for an eye. The president's policy is a head for an eye. I mean, honestly, that's what it's going to be. I mean, they will pay a very heavy price for the things they're doing.
8: President Trump attending the dignified transfer of 4 U.S. service members killed in the Iranian conflict. ABC's Martha Raddatz with more on that.
10: This is Iran's fault for these deaths. And I think to bring them home and have their families there and see those coffins, caskets come off that military aircraft is just a powerful, powerful punch in the gut.
8: It was a windy, rainy night in New Orleans.
11: Tropical storm Bertha making landfall in Louisiana, the center of the storm passing right over us here in New Orleans. Winds gusting at about 45 miles an hour. At one point, this entire area was underwater. That storm surge from Lake Pontchartrain inundating the streets here.
8: That's ABC's Victor Oquendo in New Orleans. Bertha now headed to the Texas Gulf Coast. A 5.0 magnitude earthquake today in Texas.
12: The town of Miami, Texas, population 539, is not on a major fault line, but it's surrounded by oil and natural gas wells. In the past, earthquakes have been associated with the reinjection of the wastewater byproduct of fracking. A clerk at a local grocery store tells ABC News that this morning's quake knocked some pictures off of mantles. There have been no reports of any injuries.
8: ABC's Jim Ryan and Dallas high water rescues taking place in parts of West Virginia. European Union hitting Google with a $1 billion fine for violating antitrust laws around its search engine and the Google Play Store. 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
2: An iconic band, unfortunately, having to cancel or postpone its tour, including a couple of stops in Michigan. Of course, the band's been around so long, I think there's only one original member still in the band, but a little update on that for you. At 8:20 on WSGW, Charlie, Mike, Jonathan, your morning team. Under the morning sunshine, we have now achieved 56 degrees. We're starting to have that climb toward a high of 78 today, and again, this sunshine will continue. Sports. It was sunny for the Tigers last night against the Chicago Cubs, and for the Loons, for that matter. Saginaw Spirit with a big announcement yesterday. We'll get to that at 8:15 in the sports. Got to get to more news, and that means back into the WSGW newsroom and Mike Percha.
15: Thank you, Charlie. Good morning, everyone. Social media rumors are currently being investigated by detectives in Bay County following the July 6th death of a 12-year-old Bay City girl. MLive reports Bay County Sheriff's deputies are looking into reports of a video showing Olivia Mae Marie Smith being chased while also addressing conflicting accounts from witnesses. Bay County Central Dispatch originally received a call for help around 9:20 p.m. on that date from a sleepover on Beach Drive in Cocalin Township. First responders performed CPR on the girl before transporting her to a hospital where she was pronounced dead. Pathologists found no evidence of foul play and ruled out an initial report that a tree collision contributed to her death, leading investigators to believe a heart-related medical event occurred when she collapsed outside. Authorities are awaiting complete toxicology and histology results to finalize the official autopsy before sending their completed case files to the Bay County Prosecutor's Office for review. Anniversary discounts are being posted online at a Saginaw Township company celebrating 90 years of operation. Set Corporation was started in 1936 by a German-trained scale machinist with basic tools and test weights, and it remains under third-generation family leadership today. Headquartered at 3984 Cabaret Trail West, the business offers sales, calibration, installation, troubleshooting, and repairs for industrial weighing systems. The services cover floor scales, precision instruments, and truck scales for clients in agriculture, manufacturing, chemical, and food processing sectors across the state. A new surgical option for some breast cancer patients is now available close to home in the Great Lakes Bay region. Covenant Healthcare says Dr. Susan Bays recently performed the first endoscopic nipple-sparing mastectomy in the state of Michigan. The procedure uses a small camera and specialized instruments to remove breast tissue through smaller incisions and may offer less visible scarring for eligible patients. Immediate breast reconstruction can also be performed during the same operation as it was in the first case by Dr. George Maliaris. More information is available through Covenant Healthcare's Surgical Oncology Office at 989-583-5195. Grand entry times are set for 7 p.m. Friday, 1 p.m. Saturday, and noon Sunday as the Saginaw Chippewa Indian Tribe of Michigan hosts its 42nd annual powwow. The three-day cultural event runs from July 24th through the 26th at the Hill Campground on Toma Road in Mount Pleasant. Masters of Ceremonies Kevion Kingbird and Anthony Monacy will join head veteran Ken Funmaker with host drum music provided by Under the Pines. Event operations will be managed by arena directors Gabe Cleveland and Wayne Silas, while dance and drum judging will be handled by Michael Roberts, Rebecca Roberts, and Harvey Drever. 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
15: A second-degree murder charge will remain for a woman charged in connection with the death of a 5-year-old boy in a hyperbaric chamber explosion. The attorney for Tamala Peterson, CEO of a Troy Medical Facility where Thomas Cooper died, plans to file an appeal after a judge Wednesday denied a request to dismiss second-degree murder charge against this client. Oxford Center CEO Tamala Peterson is charged with second-degree murder and involuntary manslaughter. She is one of four employees charged in the incident. Another has pleaded no contest earlier this week. There's some good news about self-driving vehicles. Here's Autobeat reporter Jeff Gilberts.
16: A new study from the Insurance Institute for Highway Safety shows that automated Waymo vehicles are involved in 68% fewer crashes than vehicles operated by human drivers.
17: I think this is really promising for Waymo, for the driverless industry in general.
16: Eric Teo is the Institute's Director of Statistical Services. He looked through a lot of crash data, and the safety of automated vehicles was pretty obvious.
17: I think it ameliorates some of the concerns people may have.
16: Teo, however, says better monitoring is needed as we see more automated vehicles on the road.
15: Hey, another brewery is closing its doors. Heights Brewery in downtown Farmington will be permanently closing August 2nd. In an announcement, the owners say it was not a decision made lightly, but between rising costs of goods, loan payments, and a few, they've reached a point where they simply cannot.

0: continue. The owners have thanked the community for their years of support. They're urging customers to continue supporting local businesses like the brewery. And Charlie, next month, there is a chance for Michigan startups to land big government contracts. GV Sets is looking for innovative entrepreneurs to make pitches to investors and military leaders during their convention competition in Novi in Oakland County. Here's Deputy Chair Eric Patton with GV Sets.
1: It is a little bit like Shark Tank, maybe not quite as much pressure there, but they're competing for $30,000 in prizes. We're going to have some really interesting judges. I don't think we can say exactly who they are yet, but some very high-level venture capital players, some decision makers within the Army Acquisition Group.
0: According to Patton, they want Michigan-rooted startups that can make ground vehicles smarter, tougher, or more capable, such as engines, batteries, and fuel alternatives. They do expect dozens of applications for the five potential spots. Anyone interested can register at mivelocity.com. The deadline to register is August 3rd. GV Sets 2026 will run August 11th through the 13th at the Vibe Credit Union Showplace.
2: All right, so it is coming up kind of quick there, but yeah. Man.
0: Just a few weeks.
2: You have a good idea. And up to $30,000 in prizes, aside from the potential of maybe your idea becoming reality. Weather forecast. What's the reality of the forecast? 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
3: Beautiful weather will continue through today and tomorrow. We have a lot of sun in the forecast. The air quality remains excellent as well. We will have some very comfortable temperatures too. 78 for the high today, 55 for the low tonight, then 81 on Friday, of course, with very low humidity. Even on Saturday, that should still be pretty nice. 84, generally lower with the humidity. If anything for the weekend, though, just updating you on a small chance of showers on Saturday evening, potentially just after sundown on Saturday evening. So it should be very late in the day. On Sunday, there will be some more scattered showers to track, so we are keeping an eye on that. From the First Alert Weather Center, I'm meteorologist Matthew Mondro.
2: A small chance of showers. We'll find out. Probably going to need some rain by that time, though, since it's going to remain dry until then. Barometric pressure, 3021, rising wind westerly, averaging about 3. Your temp of 56 at WSGW. 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
2: Leading our sports from yesterday, last night, as we are at 8:16 on WSGW. Tigers and Clubs closing out that three-game series in Wrigley Field. It was the rubber game, and the Tigers win the series with a 5-1 victory. In the fourth inning, it's a 1-1 tie. Tigers got a solo home run from Spencer Torkelson in the second inning, so it's 1-1. And the runners the Tigers have are on first and second. And there are two out. And it's a 3-0 count. And at the plate, Hi Yu Lee gets the green light.
6: 3-0 pitch, high fly ball, left center field, deep, back, Crow looking up, gone! Ha Yu Lee! Three-run, two-out, three-run home run, 4-1 Tigers in the fourth.
2: How about that, huh? That's a way to get a green light and turn on a pitch. Tigers go on to an eventual 5-1 win. Spencer Torkelson, by the way, we mentioned that earlier, solo home run. He actually had two hits, a walk, so he's on base three times, and he scored all three times. Kader Montero, he pitched 5 1/3 innings of one-run baseball. What a season he's having. Three hits, no walks, and he struck out 8. And then the bullpen took over. Drew Summers, Drew Anderson, Kyle Finnegan, Kenley Jansen, the combined rest of the way with only one more hit and one walk that was offered. Tigers now coming home. Got a 4-game series with the Kansas City Royals tonight. We have game one at 6:15 on WSGW, 790 AM. Troy Melton's going to be on the mound. The Red Sox had a doubleheader against the Orioles. Won the first game 6-3. With that victory, Red Sox tying a franchise record of 15 straight wins. Ties the season of the 1946 Red Sox. Ted Williams played on that team. But the Orioles beat the Red Sox in the nightcap 5-1, so the 15-game winning streak ends. How about a blowout? The Diamondbacks 15, the Athletics 5. And then on the opposite end, the Cardinals beat the Angels 1-0. Great Lakes Loons over the Lansing Lugnuts 4-2. This game tied in the 7th inning at 1. Loons got 2 out. Runners on 1st and 3rd. Emil Morales, base hit. Run scores to make it a 2-1 Loons lead. Runners end up back on 1st and 3rd. The Loons next pull off a double steal. Yep, steal a second, steal a home. Loons lead 3-1, again go down to a 4-2 win. Chuck Atkinson had 3 hits, including a run scored. Logan Wagner with a couple of hits, including a home run. He's homered in his 5th of his last 6 games. Chuck Devlin, 2 hits. Loons in action at Lansing again tonight. Second on Spirit announcement, GM Dave Drinkle says that head coach Chris Lazzari is departing the organization. He's apparently going to become a University of Michigan associate head coach. Drinkle thanking Lazzari for helping to build the Spirit into one of the premier programs in junior hockey. Lazzari offering his thanks and saying how difficult it was to leave, but would always be grateful to have been part of this remarkable organization. He joined the Spirit in 2016, became head coach in 2018. He leaves as the all-time winningest coach with 249 victories, including leading the Spirit to the Memorial Cup Championship in 2024. And under his tutelage, 18 players selected in the NHL draft. Got some golf starting today. The PGA Tour is in Minnesota for the 3M Open. The women... Oh, I should have checked the leaderboard, because the women are playing the Scottish Open. And the Senior Open is in Scotland this weekend, too. LIV Golf is playing in the United Kingdom. Your sports on WSGW. Coming up, a little musical notes. Unfortunately, the music's stopping for this iconic group, including some Michigan concerts that are being canceled. And the World Cup has led to some... music increases. That seems to be what happens when some popular sporting events features music. We'll tell you what's going on coming up next.
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0: I'm being looked at physically in the studios this morning.
1: Christmas in July.
2: Yeah.
0: Charlie, Mike, Jonathan, Art Lewis here too on WSW. It is 8:23.
2: Not for long. I got to run out and buy gifts.
0: Well, check your calendar. I mean, it is July 23rd.
2: Mm-hmm. Yeah.
0: September, October, November. I mean, only 4 months. Only 4 months. So I don't know if the... I just want to throw this in real quick before I get to something else I want to talk about, but I just thought it was funny. I don't know if it was timing, but we had a couple of Christmas announcements for some of the entertainment venues yesterday. Midland Center for the Arts, and Mike had some news reports on this morning, talking about how some of its Christmas shows are all lined up with the various different entertainment that they have.
1: Mm-hmm.
0: And also received word that now on sale at the Dow Event Center for December 2nd, Mannheim Steamroller Christmas.
2: Oh,
0: which is like,
2: wow.
0: Which, as I played Mannheim Steamrollers, like, God rest you, merry gentlemen.
2: These announcements are almost as big as the one I have.
0: Oh, what's that announcement?
2: Eddie Van concert is going to take place again. And we will broadcast it again.
0: See, there's another Christmas concert.
2: See?
0: There you go.
1: Wasn't Mannheim Steamroller at Midland Center for the Arts this last year?
0: Could have been.
1: I think they were.
2: They were here somewhere. Yeah,
0: I can't remember.
2: Might have been.
0: A couple of, they've been at the various venues that we have. I was like, wow. So just keep that in mind for your upcoming holiday festivities, that there are tickets being sold now for some of what happens at MF.
2: And who knows how many more there will be.
0: Yeah, there could be more. MFCTA and
1: MCFTA.
0: And you go to MidlandCenter.org for that, or DonovanCenter.org to find out more. All right, if you didn't like that, well, how about a little bit more Better Summer Sound?
3: Round, round, get around, I get around, yeah, get around, round, round, I get around, I get around.
0: Unfortunately, the announcement is...
1: Whiplash here.
0: The announcement, unfortunately, is the Beach Boys aren't going to get around.
1: Uh-oh.
0: Yeah. Apparently, announcements come out that the Beach Boys are canceling numerous dates on the band's current tour.
2: Uh-oh, health issues?
0: Doesn't say. The band said in a statement, "We've been having a blast out there, and to keep the good vibrations going strong, we'll be taking a short break to recharge before getting back on the road in September." They've been touring to celebrate the 60th anniversary of the landmark album, the Pet Sounds album, as well as, they say, helping to celebrate the 250th anniversary of the United States of America.
1: Well, we had fun, fun, fun till the Beach Boys took the tour away.
0: We did.
2: Oh!
0: Well, the unfortunate announcement means that the August 6th concert at the Frederick Meyer Gardens in Grand Rapids and the August 15th concert at Meadowbrook
2: are no more.
0: Although there is some confusion, they say, that apparently some concerts are being listed as canceled, some being listed as postponed. Not sure which.
2: What do we have?
0: Doesn't say. Just so. It's funny. I went to the Beach Boys website and think, okay, let's find out, to your point.
2: Yeah.
0: There's no information about the tour being canceled. They're still selling tickets. So somebody hasn't updated the Beach Boys website.
2: Yet.
0: Somebody made the announcement, but they didn't update the site. So disappointing, I'm sure. Mike Love, the only current original member at 85 years of age that is still touring with the Beach Boys. World Cup soccer tournament, of course, has concluded, but there's still some news and tidbits that are coming out. And this is not new. This happens, and every time there's a huge event that takes place, a lot of times a sporting event, a lot of times it's the Super Bowl, when the musical artist appears the next day, the streaming downloads skyrocket. So, for each of the featured singers at the halftime show, Madonna, on global streams of her song Music, and it was the specific songs, by the way, that they did. Music rose 66% the next day. Justin Bieber, he did Everything Hallelujah, 110%. Yeah.
1: These people forgot that he was still making music. I did.
0: Justin Bieber?
1: Oh.
0: Yes.
2: Amazing how much you can make from a lousy halftime show.
0: BTS performed Dynamite, and they increased 43%.
2: would have expected more.
1: Well, they've already got such a huge following.
0: Yeah. And Shakira, I mean, she's still, but she still increased 24%. Wow. All in the next day after they performed a bunch together in the 11-minute halftime show.
1: What about the Muppets?
0: Oh, yes. Oh, gosh. You know, they don't talk about the Muppets. That would have been great. That would have been great. And again, those were specific songs.
4: Where did they perform?
0: Were you here for that?
2: Muppets?
4: No.
2: Well, oh, they were the band in the background.
0: When they did the White Stripes Seven Nation Army.
4: Gotcha. Electric Mayhem.
0: They had the Muppets on the, yeah. So it was a very brief, but the fact that the Muppets showed up was kind of fun. But they did do a comparison in the story again to like the Super Bowl, although they said like for a Super Bowl when an artist performs, a lot of times it's the entire library. Like for this past year when Bad Bunny performed, streams of his entire catalog jumped 175% the day after the Super Bowl. So you want to – all these artists that sometimes you hear about declining the Super Bowl,
2: maybe you
0: think twice.
2: I had never seen BTS perform before. I could be a fan. They were good.
1: Yeah.
2: They were excellent.
0: Well, you could be part of the 43% that...
2: I didn't say I was going to spend money. I just said I could be a fan.
0: I'm sure on YouTube you can find a lot of free videos. It's 8:29 for your morning team at WSGW.
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0: On Detroit Tigers baseball, lately the Tigers have been fun to listen to on WSGW. Well, always fun, even when the Tigers struggle like they had back in May and everyone thought the season was over. But because the Tigers are playing so well, the Tigers have potential. But the Tigers are also having fun off the field as a team. And the rookies had to do what rookies have to do. We'll tell you what happened just this is Tuesday it happened. We'll have the story for you coming up on WSGW. What's your morning team of Charlie and Mike and Jonathan? Sunshine in 56 now, sunshine in 78 later today. 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Kevin and Jennifer at that new showroom at 4398 Williamson Road in Bridgeport want to greet you and talk to you about how you save time and money because you don't replace cabinets, countertops, even a bathtub in the bathroom. 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
4: Thank you, Charlie. Good morning, everyone. An online fundraiser has raised thousands of dollars to support the owners of Peter and Chia's house following a vehicle crash at the Saginaw Township Eatery. A 2012 Lexus RX exited the driveway of Paintball Express on Bay Road on Tuesday around 2:10 p.m., crossing all lanes of traffic, jumped a curb, and struck the building. 65-year-old Lisa Allen died from injuries suffered in the incident, who was a patron of the restaurant, while her husband, 62-year-old Terry Allen, and the 48-year-old restaurant co-owner, Chia Mua, were hospitalized with injuries. Co-owner Peter Mua was uninjured, while the 87-year-old male driver and his 83-year-old female passenger were also taken to a hospital. Saginaw Township Police are investigating whether a medical event or impairment contributed to the crash before submitting their final report to the Saginaw County Prosecutor's Office. Two upcoming six-year terms on the Bay City Public Schools Board of Education will feature a three-way race this November. Three candidates submitted their paperwork before the filing deadline on Tuesday. Current board president Jocelyn Jamrog and trustee Matt Fallon will leave their seats open after deciding against running for another term. Among the candidates listed on the nonpartisan ballot are retired teacher Amy Przybylski, previous local commission applicant Jeff O'Shea, and former school board member Thomas Baird, who lost the re-election to run in 2024. A Frankenmuth business is receiving a $450,000 state grant to help build a new corn milling facility in southern Michigan. The Department of Agriculture and Rural Development says the Food and Agriculture Investment Program grants will support Star of the West Milling Company's $79 million project in Quincy. The development will include a six-story slip-form mill building, warehouse and packaging area, feed loadout structure, and office building, with existing mill structures set to be demolished. The company says the facility will create 17 jobs. MDARD says Michigan produces more than 340 million bushels of corn each year, but currently has no corn mills. Star of the West was founded in 1870, operating mills, elevators, and processing facilities across multiple states. Hemlock Public School District has named a new athletic director, Noreen Zastrow, starting for the upcoming school year. Here's Christiana Malacara with the details.
6: She will oversee the middle and high school athletics while focusing on coach development, student participation, youth programming, and communication with families and the community. Zastrow has worked in the district for 7 years in several roles, including dean of students, middle school athletic director, counselor, and event supervisor. She also brings more than 25 years of experience in education and coaching. She holds a master's degree in counseling from Central Michigan University and bachelor's degree in elementary education from Lake Superior State University. District officials selected her following a review of applications and multiple rounds of interviews with district leaders, coaches, parents, and community representation. This is Christiana Malacara, News Radio 100.5 and 790.
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11: 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A correct alignment also reduces rolling resistance on your tires for better fuel mileage.
10: 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McDonald Ford and Quick Lane Freeland.
4: If mosquitoes in Wayne County have tested positive for West Nile virus, the mosquito-borne illness can be more dangerous for people at advanced risk for complications. In rare cases, it can potentially cause deadly illnesses like meningitis or encephalitis. Wayne County public health officials say prevention of the virus means you need to avoid mosquito bites. They add the vast majority of people who do get illnesses develop no symptoms. State police say too many drivers are still ignoring the state's move-over law. Here's Michigan News Network's Jeremy Jenkins.
12: During a five-hour enforcement campaign on Monday, troopers and motor carrier officers made nearly 800 traffic stops across the state. Of those, 127 drivers were cited for failing to move over for emergency vehicles stopped along the roadside with their lights flashing. Police say every traffic stop puts first responders at risk and are reminding drivers to change lanes when it's safe or slow down if they can't. I'm Jeremy Jenkins, Michigan News Network.
4: A second person has entered a plea in connection with running an international human trafficking ring at several Macomb County massage parlors. Jingyu Jin entered a no-contest plea to one count of conducting a criminal enterprise yesterday. She was the owner of 111 Healing Studio in St. Clair Shores and AM Healing Studio in Sterling Heights. Authorities say they rescued women from several Asian countries who were forced to do sex work at the locations as part of a multi-agency investigation. Her co-defendant pleaded guilty last year and was sentenced after running parlors in Wayne County. Michigan Attorney General Dana Nessel says it was one of the largest such enterprises ever uncovered in Michigan. Jin will be sentenced in September. Charlie, a word of warning before your next visit to Mackinac Island. Ryan Recker explains.
13: The island loves their visitors, and we're in the middle of their busy season. A blogger that lives on the island goes by Mackinac Redhead. She's started a resident tourism engagement business and shares on social media some of the most unhinged things she's seen.
14: Lay down in front of a horse to take a picture. Learn to ride a bike on Mackinac Island. Teach their children how to ride a bike on Mackinac Island. Walk up to a horse and slap its butt.
13: And she said she connects with people all year round and offers advice like this, maybe some things to avoid while they're visiting the island. Ryan Recker for the Michigan News Network.
0: Did she say walk up to a horse and slap its butt?
4: Yeah, that's a great idea.
0: I mean, it's okay. That's something I wouldn't advise on Mackinac Island or any place, actually.
4: Yeah, no.
0: Yeah, don't want to be behind the back end of a horse, especially if the horse kicks, let alone what else could do. It's 8 to 38 on WSGW. All right, forecasting. An update of WNEM. First alert meteorologist Matthew Mondrow.
15: Beautiful weather will continue through today and tomorrow. We have a lot of sun in the forecast. The air quality remains excellent as well. We will have some very comfortable temperatures too. 78 for the high today, 55 for the low tonight, then 81 on Friday, of course, with very low humidity. Even on Saturday, that should still be pretty nice. 84, generally lower with the humidity. If anything for the weekend, though, just updating you on a small chance of showers on Saturday evening, potentially just after sundown on Saturday evening. So it should be very late in the day. On Sunday, there will be some more scattered showers to track, so we are keeping an eye on that. From the First Alert Weather Center, I'm meteorologist Matthew Mondrow.
0: So it's a rising barometer, 3021. It's a west wind averaging 3. The temp is 56 at WSGW. Your connection to the Great Lakes Bay region, your connection to the world. Great weather, and it gets even greater to know that we don't have any extra weather messages to talk about from the National Weather Service on land or on the seas or the lakes. So just enjoy Upper Lower Peninsula, the entire Great Lakes state. 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
0: Yes, indeed, WSGW. And thank you for being with Charlie and Mike and Jonathan and Artless along, too, on this Thursday. 8:42 is the time. Oh, lately, I mean, I think the Tigers are always fun to listen to, but lately, maybe even more fun, a little highlight reminder from Tigers baseball time.
16: Fly ball, right field, deep, got a chance, number one for Kevin McGonigal! First career home run, he got a fastball and he did not miss!
0: No, Kevin McGonigal did not miss. He also did not miss the Starbucks order from Tuesday that he had. Yes. I said the Starbucks order. So this is tradition. It's been this way for years. And a lot of sports. Baseball's really been noted that rookies have to do things.
2: Yeah.
0: And for the Tigers, and a lot, there's several other baseball clubs do the same thing, too. When they go to Chicago and play the Cubs, right across the street from Wrigley Field is a Starbucks. They send the rookies in full uniform. And the entire club places an order.
1: Even when they're record-breaking rookies, still got to go haul the coffee.
2: Pays for the order.
0: An unnamed veteran will pay for it. Although in Kevin McGonigal's case, remember he signed that big eight-year contract.
2: Yeah, he made him pay.
0: A.J. Hinch was asked about this. He said, oh, yeah. I tried to order the most complicated drink. And he says they delivered it as ordered. He says it's one of the better traditions in baseball. Again, the young guys in full uniform place the order. Of course, they get a lot of gawking, a lot of attention. They'll sign autographs.
2: Yeah, security crossing the street, I hope.
0: Even Cubs fans, you know, the baseball fans. In fact, here's a picture on the morning team page. There they are in front of the counter. There's Kevin McGonigal.
2: A whole bunch of them.
1: He's got the receipt.
0: He's got the receipt. Yeah, that's the order. That's the order. Let's see.
2: They don't just one goes. No. They all go.
1: All the rookies go.
0: Kevin McGonigal, Troy Melton, Ha Yu Lee, Drew Summers, Ben Melgiri, Ty Madden, and though he's not a rookie, he still went along. Drew Anderson went along. So you had a whole group of them, all dressed in full uniform. And there's a video link I'm going to put up. I just discovered on the Morning Team page as well. I'll get to that for you as well.
2: So does this happen with every team that comes to Chicago?
0: Most every team, yeah. The story was referenced. They say
2: Starbucks
0: other teams,
2: is wringing their hands.
0: Oh, I'm sure they have a great time. Yeah. And I don't know if they get a heads up that they're coming. I mean, yeah, they had to fill 34 orders.
2: Well, they know the game's coming.
0: Yeah. But, you know, do they give them a heads up saying, hey, at this time? You know, does somebody from the Tigers call and say, at this time?
2: Carried it back. How were they delivered?
0: need a bunch of those carriers.
1: Yeah.
0: But it happened on Tuesday before the Tigers played that evening against the Cubs. So, yeah, just nice to know that that kind of tradition continues. So, for example, Justin Verlander was asked about it because, you know, he's the Grizzlies veteran. He said it's a little bit different of what they do now. When I was first a rookie back in 2005, we had to dress up in the clubhouse. Well, you know, we had fun, gosh, this goes back a couple of years ago now. I mean, so going to football, they do the same thing. And we had video of when Aiden Hutchinson.
2: Oh.
0: Gosh, I wish I should have called this up. Was a rookie. And he did Michael Jackson's Billie Jean.
1: Yes, I remember that.
2: Yeah,
0: and rocked it to the point where the entire team started singing along with him. And, they were dancing and everything else. So just a lot of fun, and they have a good time. So, yeah. That was with the Tigers on Tuesday.
2: Well, now Charlie.
0: Yeah.
2: What did we miss? We have a rookie sitting with us.
1: I've been here for 5 years,
2: but
1: Art.
2: But you were a rookie. What did we miss?
0: Well, I don't think we have that tradition.
2: There's a Starbucks down the road.
0: And as a rookie back in 1990, I didn't have to do anything. But when you were a rookie, they came in the early 70s.
2: Who knows?
0: You
2: didn't have to do remember.
0: Didn't have to do anything. Speaking of the Tigers, reminder that I think today is the final date. Our Tim's Tony's Tigers Connection.
2: Oh.
0: It's the final date to register for the next pair of tickets that...

0: You get the bus trip. Obviously, the parking's taken care of. The gas is taken care of. We built that into the price. You know, that's understandable, but I believe it's going to be $89 again.
1: And it's reasonable. It's not that much more than we charged when we were in the tour business. We
0: did
1: five or six a year. So that's not bad.
0: No.
2: Adjust for inflation. And
0: yeah.
1: Well, yeah, it'd be a lot more, actually, if you adjusted for inflation.
0: And, you know, we do what we can to keep the price as reasonable as possible. I mean, $89 is $89. But if you have an inkling to see a Tigers game, I mean, to get a ticket, and if you're going to use your own vehicle and pay for parking, you're going to pay more than $89. Yep. So
1: we had our favorite seats, too, that we used to get.
0: Remember the
1: first two rows, mezzanine above home plate.
0: Oh, right, you're looking right down then.
1: It took us years to get them because, you know, every year you get a little better. And the more you buy, the more they give you, you know. And we had our own sales guy, and we called him one year and said, well, this is what we'd like. Called back, says, okay, you got two rows.
0: So thank you.
1: Yep.
0: I mean, well, that's a great. I mean, I haven't been to a Tigers game in a couple of years. I'd like to go and get down there, but you know, being up here, it's a trip.
1: I have to admit,
0: it's a trip.
1: I have to admit. When we had our tour business, my wife and I would drive. My wife would escort. You know, we'd take all our passengers down, make sure they all get in the stadium. We used to go over to Hockey Town and watch the game. Eat, have something to drink, you know, watch the game, you know.
0: And at the end of the game, round up your group.
1: We were back at the bus before they were.
2: Did everyone have as much fun as we did?
1: Yeah, I'm sure they did.
0: Oh, Tigers fun, and fun to listen to all the time for a 59th consecutive year here on WSW as the season continues. Hopefully, as we talk about here in July, postseason, but that's a few months away.
1: Yeah.
0: Got to get going up to the hour now. Up to the minute of news and business and weather. We're at 8:51.
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4: Good morning for Michigan News Source. I'm David Bard. President Donald Trump is set to hold a rally in Michigan next week as early in-person voting begins in the state's primary. The rally is set to take place in Oakland County on Monday. That's according to a person familiar with the plans who is not authorized to discuss the event publicly. Early in-person voting begins Saturday ahead of the August 4th primary. Your day at the beach wasn't the only thing ruined by the Canadian wildfire smoke. The Anderson Economic Group estimates Michigan lost more than $4 billion so far due to the Canadian wildfires. The group says the true economic loss may be even higher and that other states felt the impact as well. New York lost an estimated $5 billion and Wisconsin approximately $2 billion. The Anderson Group says those numbers could continue to climb as the fires continue to burn. A young bald eagle that survived a nest collapse in northern Michigan is making an incredible comeback. Katie Hyde has that story.
5: Snow, now 14 weeks old, is flying so well that wildlife rehabilitation say she blends right in with the other juvenile eagles in a 120-foot flight enclosure. Snow was just 7 weeks old when her family's Traverse City area nest crashed to the ground, a dramatic moment captured live on the Great Lakes Bald Eagle Cam. Rehabbers say she's showing all the signs of becoming a healthy wild eagle. I'm Katie Hyde for Michigan News Source.
4: And some food puree pouches sold at Target, Meijer, and Kroger stores has been recalled because of a packaging defect. PT Organics Limited announced the recall of some of its Pumpkin Tree Peter Rabbit Organics banana and strawberry pouches. The company said due to an internal packaging defect, a strand of the pouch's internal liner made of a soft food-grade plastic can detach. The strand of plastic can come out when the pouch is squeezed. Customers are advised not to consume the product. David Barr, Michigan News Source.
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2: I'm Charles Payne, and this is the Fox Business Report.
3: American Airlines is reporting continued strong demand for expensive seats on its flights, though it is also dealing with higher fuel costs. American's quarter was mixed. The stock is losing ground. Lockheed Martin is reporting upbeat earnings and raised expectations for the year. Comcast is reporting a lower profit and lost about 167,000 domestic broadband customers during the recent quarter, though its Peacock service picked up more paid subscribers and it made more from streaming in the period. It was boosted by streaming Telemundo's Spanish language coverage of the FIFA World Cup matches. Comcast shares are up more than 1.5%. Crude oil prices are higher on concerns about the U.S.-Iran conflict after reports of attacks on two Saudi tankers in the Red Sea. That's your Fox Business Report. I'm Jenny Cosola. Invested in you.
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1: Here's that up-to-the-hour, up-to-the-minute weather forecasting of WSGW. From WNEM, First Alert Meteorologist, here is Matthew Mondro.
6: Really nice weather will continue these next several days. We have plenty of sun in the forecast and low humidity and excellent air quality as well. We'll have a high of 78 for today, a low of 55 for tonight, and then 81 on Friday. So if you have any plans these next 2 days here, especially, looks great. Even Saturday still looking pretty good too, but I am first alerting you to a new chance of a couple of isolated showers Saturday evening. From the First Alert Weather Center, I'm meteorologist Matthew Mondro.
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9: 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A correct alignment also reduces rolling resistance on your tires for better fuel mileage.
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10: Good morning, great morning. We start out talking about all things outdoors with the man who is the leading spokesman for SAME, Mike Avery, will be along to chat with us and answer your questions at 9. 10 o'clock, he's a professional bowler. His wife works here. He's won the PBA World Championship and just did very well at a big tournament in Vegas. Tom Smallwood's going to come a-calling this morning. And then at 11 o'clock, Kevin LeDuc from Midland will be along to talk about River Days. So we had a busy morning.
1: Always busy.
10: Always busy.
1: That's all on the way with Art Lewis. Terry Henney's on the way for his farm show at 11:30. Tigers baseball on the way tonight, 7:40 on WSGW 790 AM. On the way now, we're going to get out in song as we do. Our morning team wake-up song becomes our morning team get-out song, and we're getting out with a birthday. He is a singer. He founded a music group, was very successful. Eventually, got into politics, became a U.S. congressman, but he never stopped being part of his group at times. John Hall is his name, and he was the founding member, did some of the lead singing. I don't think he's doing lead on this song, but we'll use this song anyway. It's a great song, but he wrote it. We're talking about the group Orleans. Remember Orleans from the 1970s especially? He is 78 years old today. A little Still the One for John Hall on his 78th birthday today.

0: song from 1976 hit number 5. Previous year, remember Dance With Me hit number 6 on the charts. John Hall is 78. Founded the group, wrote this song, did some lead singing. Also a politician at one time, too. It's 9 o'clock.
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2: From ABC News, I'm Sherry Preston. Another night of U.S. attacks on Iran, the 12th straight. This after the president threatened to strike an Iranian bridge or power plant for every ship targeted by Iran in the Strait of Hormuz. ABC's Karen Waugh.
3: Experts say deliberately targeting civilian infrastructure is a potential war crime under international law. And a second vital trade route disrupted. Iran-backed Houthis claiming strikes on 2 Saudi oil tankers in the Red Sea. Crude oil peaking at more than $95 a barrel Wednesday, up almost 5% from the day before. Regular gas is now averaging $4.06 a gallon.
2: Now, the president threatening, quote, major military punishment if the Iran-backed Houthi rebels attack any more ships. They say they fired on 2 Saudi oil tankers. First-time applications for unemployment help falling to their lowest level in decades. 187,000 people applying last week. The European Union hitting Google with a $1 billion fine after it said the tech giant broke digital antitrust regulations in how it set up the Google Play Store and Google Search. Protests erupting in Madison, Wisconsin after a deadly encounter between police and a black man who was spotted trying to open car doors carrying a knife and then ran away.
4: Video circulating online, officers appear to be wrestling with the man on the ground before 3 shots are fired. The man, who has not yet been identified, later died at the hospital.
2: ABC Chief Law and Justice Correspondent Pierre Thomas. Tropical storm Bertha making landfall along the Gulf Coast. Strong winds and flooding, but it could have been worse, says ABC's Victor Okendo in New Orleans.
5: The entire Gulf Coast saw some impacts, that coastal flooding in Florida, Alabama, Mississippi. Louisiana's governor calling it a best-case scenario for the state, but still urging residents to stay prepared as we have a long hurricane season ahead.
2: There was a 5.0 earthquake in the Texas Panhandle today. A little damage, no reports of injury. 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
12: Sunny skies and 62 degrees at 9:05. Good morning, I'm Mike Bergeron. Police have arrested a man from Davison who is accused of causing a Richfield Township crash that left two people injured. The suspect is facing charges of operating while intoxicated, third offense, operating while intoxicated, causing serious injury, and operated while license suspended, revoked, or denied, causing serious injury. The crash happened on June 9th around 9:35 p.m. at North State Road and East Potter Road, where police say a GMC Sierra struck the front passenger side of a Chevy Equinox. The Equinox was driven by a 15-year-old girl from Lapeer, and a 47-year-old passenger was inside the vehicle. Both were injured, the passenger suffering potentially life-threatening injuries. The suspect was arrested Tuesday with assistance from the state police. He's awaiting arraignment in the Genesee County Jail. Signature gathering can now begin in an effort to recall three Huron County commissioners following approval by county election officials. The Huron Daily Tribune reports organizers must collect valid signatures equal to 25% of the votes cast in the 2022 gubernatorial election in each district. The Huron County Election Commission approved petition language against District 1 Commissioner Sammy Corey, District 3 Commissioner Scott Moust, and District 5 Commissioner John Hunt. The petitions stem from a July 8, 2025 vote approving Resolution 2585, which allowed up to 15,000 acres of solar facilities in 15 townships. Parties have 10 days to appeal to the 52nd Circuit Court, though Corey and Hunt say they will not appeal. Additional recall petitions target Mary Babcock and Steve Vaughn. Former Commissioner Joe Murphy resigned before his hearing on a recall petition. Ice cream lovers across the Great Lakes Bay region can once again bring their favorite tumblers to Michigan Cream and Sugar for a special summer promotion. 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
12: 9:08. The weather forecast is next. Three men were stabbed during a fight at the MGM Grand Detroit Tuesday afternoon. Police were called around 1:30 for a stabbing inside a casino. The early investigation shows a fight between a victim and two men identified as offenders broke out. All three suffered non-life-threatening injuries. Suspects are currently in custody. Summer is a prime time for scammers to go to work on unsuspecting consumers. So how can you spot and avoid a potential scam? Here's Tony Ortiz.
17: The easiest way, according to officials at Allstate, is if the person who calls or emails wants you to send them payment through cryptocurrency or gift cards. The reason why? Twofold. One, it's harder to trace money used to purchase gift cards or cryptocurrency. And two, the funds are available in seconds, which makes it easier for scammers to literally take the money and run. Officials at Allstate also point out that most scams begin with what they call common storylines, which include job pitches, where you pay to apply for a job that has good benefits, prize pitches, where someone tells you that you've won a prize and you need to pay fees to claim your winnings, and the reimbursement scam, where someone mistakenly sends you a check, then tells you you can keep the money if you pay them some or all of the amount of that check. Now, if you've been a victim of any of these scams, you should contact your bank, credit union, or your credit card company immediately. I'm Tony Ortiz for the Michigan News Network.
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15: Here's your WSGW weatherology forecast. We'll see sunny skies here for today with a high into the upper 70s. Winds out of the west around 5 to 10 miles per hour. And then for tonight, mostly clear with a low near 56. By Friday, we'll see sunshine, high around 82 degrees. And Saturday, plenty of blue skies and sun with a high around 84. Sunday, a slight chance for some showers and storms early on. Then skies will become mostly sunny, a high of 88 degrees. Monday, another chance for showers and thunderstorms with a high around 89. I'm meteorologist Jennifer Wojcicki with the WSGW Weatherology Forecast. Currently, it's 64.
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18: 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And a good morning to you on this Thursday morning. Nice to have you along. Later on after the 10 o'clock news, professional bowler Tom Smallwood will be with us back from a big USBC tournament in Reno, where he did very well. At 11 o'clock this morning, Kevin LeDuc from Midland will be along to talk about River Days. But for this hour, it's the one I look forward to every month or two, and with the man who I consider to be the leading voice in the outdoor lifestyle world. You hear him on the weekend, Saturday and Sunday, here on WSGW, as well as 30 or 31 other radio stations in the state of Michigan. And he is Mike Avery, better known as the Big Guy.
19: Big Guy. Good morning, Art.
18: Morning, Mike. Nice to have you with us.
19: Oh, it's a beautiful day out there.
18: It must be a fishing day.
19: Actually, I'm going fishing later this afternoon.
18: Mike, of course, you've been at this how long now in the outdoor news world? It's got to be 40 years.
19: Well, this is my 45th year in broadcasting.
18: 45th, yeah.
19: But the first few years were not outdoors. They were hardcore news.
18: Right.
19: Yeah.
18: So I ask this every time only because it fascinates me how things change over years. With the departure of MUCC, has anyone picked up the gamut and talked about outdoors?
19: There is a group out there now called the Michigan Anglers Consortium,
18: right,
19: that I think is going to do a very good job. And there's actually another group that I'm very excited about that they're making their announcement next Wednesday on my show as we record the show. I'm sworn to secrecy. A group of younger people who are using some interesting technologies to try to accomplish what MUCC was doing. MUCC was trying to be a voice for hunters, anglers, shooters, and trappers.
18: Everybody, yeah.
19: For the DNR, to the DNR, to the NRC, and to the legislature. This new group is going to try to do the same thing. And I'm cautiously optimistic about it.
18: Yeah, good. Okay. Why do we need a DNR and an NRC?
19: I don't think we need an NRC.
18: All right. Moving right along.
19: I think the NRC lately, well, there's two ways to answer this. I'm absolutely disgusted is a very strong word, so I'm not disgusted, but extremely disappointed with our Natural Resources Commission lately. The question is, though, if we don't have an NRC to oversee our state, you know, our DNR, then do we let the governor do it? I don't want to do that. Do we let the legislature do it? I don't want to do that. Do we let the DNR run themselves? Possibly, but there's so much mistrust for the DNR these days, I don't think that's viable either.
18: Yeah, but how can you have a mistrusted agency like the DNR overseen by a mistrusted agency like the NRC?
19: I know it. And remember, the NRC is seven political appointees.
18: They're all political, and yeah. So many of them have nothing to do with the outcomes.
19: Yeah.
18: I just shake my head sometimes at the way government operates or doesn't operate. I don't know. By the way, you at home, if you have any questions about anything, outdoor hunting, fishing, lifestyle, give us a call, 989-752-6111. This is the one time that Mike can actually do on the radio what he's always wanted, and that's answer your questions directly. He does, of course, his podcasts and does take questions on the podcast, but it's kind of fun interacting. Directly.
19: It is. I'm very jealous of you, the fact that you get to sit here every day and interact directly with your listeners, and it's real time, and it's
18: all right.
19: It seems like a lot of fun.
18: Your show, I'll be gone. I've known Mike a long, long time, and he's one of the ultimate professionals in the business. So let's talk about a number of things that have been out there. I've asked you this one before, too, because it's been in the news. The fishing compacts with commercial fishermen, where are we? Any change, any movement?
19: House Bill 5801, House Bill 5802, which would allow commercial fishermen access to our sport fisheries, including Saginaw Bay walleye. There are 11 commercial fishing operations in our state. There are hundreds of thousands, if not millions, of sport fishermen. So I am vehemently and adamantly against this concept. It doesn't look like 5801 and 5802 are going to pass. If they don't, they're going to come back up again, though, because the commercial anglers and their friends in the restaurant business are very highly organized, and they have a lot of friends in Lansing. And their contention is, look, we have a lot of people in our state who don't have access to these fish because they're not sport anglers. So we just want to provide these fish in restaurants for those people. And that is, if you look at it just from that perspective, that carries some weight. So they're going to keep coming back and coming back and coming back.
18: You say there's 11 of them. What are their restrictions now? Where can they fish? Only in the big lakes? Or
19: it varies across this, you know, the different parts of the Great Lakes. But for example, they cannot take Saginaw Bay walleye. They desperately want Saginaw Bay walleye. And they're saying that the walleye population on the Saginaw Bay is so healthy and there are so many fish there, they're saying, why not let us take those excess fish? Well, the reason is they didn't put them there. The conservation groups, the fishing groups back in the late 70s, early 80s, Saginaw Bay Walleye Club, Siebling Sportsman's Club, yada, yada, all around the bay, and the DNR joined forces to put those fish back in the bay after pollution and over-harvesting by commercial anglers back in the 40s wiped them out. So they don't have any skin in this game, as far as I'm concerned. They shouldn't have access to these fish.
18: Yeah. And none of this conversation takes in the native rights.
19: True.
18: They can do anything anywhere, can't they, literally?
19: Pretty much, yeah.
18: But they don't get down this way, do they?
19: Not quite this far. Nope.
18: Which is nice.
19: Let's just keep quiet. Right, don't bring it up.
18: Good. Because what, Saginaw Bay is like the number two walleye fishery to Lake Erie?
19: Yes. Here in Michigan, I mean, we've got four world-class walleye fisheries. Lake Erie, because we do touch Lake Erie. Lake St. Clair, which is a fish factory. Saginaw Bay, which is phenomenal and on fire this summer. And then you've got, like, the Bays de Knock in the UP, and you got the Drowned River mouths on the west side of the state. And we've got some world-class fishing in general, but in particular walleye fishing, which, of course, in this area, that's what a lot of us concentrate on.
18: So you say the fishing has been on fire this year on the bay. What's happened? Why?
19: You know, I don't know why, but we're seeing one very, very interesting thing is we're seeing a phenomenal number of sublegal fish this year. You know, it's 13 inches on the bay to be legal, which is pretty small. We're seeing a tremendous number of 12 and a half inch fish.
18: So there's a young population growing up.
19: I did a Wednesday Night Live about a month ago now with Brad Dupuy, Mr. Angler Quest, and Randy Claremont, who is the DNR fisheries chief. And we talked with him extensively about these small fish because it can be frustrating. You know, you troll for an hour and you catch as many small fish as you do legal fish. you know, for some people that is frustrating. Randy says, don't look at it this way. He says, look at these fish.
20: That's
19: these Exactly. And these 12-and-a-half-year-old fish are not little skinny fish like we used to see. They're good, solid, healthy-looking fish that he said in a couple of months will be legal fish. He said, your walleye population on Saginaw Bay is incredibly healthy. You have not reached the carrying capacity of the bay yet, meaning there's room for more fish, believe it or not. He said, the future looks very good.
20: The bay is huge.
19: It's huge, but I'm telling you, Art, there are so many fish out there right now. It's so unbelievable.
20: What drives that? What's, for example, a food source?
19: It has changed over the years. It's changed from smelt and alewives to gobies. A lot of fish feeding on the gobies on the bottom now. And I got a mental block, but I can't think of the minnow that comes into the rivers. And shad, gizzard shad.
20: Yeah. So I have to ask about, you just mentioned them. Smelt.
19: Oh, smelt.
20: Used to be, I can remember when we moved here in 74, every year we'd hear about the smelt runs and the bridges, people going and just netting them, you know, huge numbers.
19: Right.
20: You don't hear about that anymore. They're still out there?
19: They are in limited numbers. Some schools of thought on this that back during the heyday of smelt dipping, that people just hit the resource so hard that they, I don't want to say they wiped it out, but they really hurt it bad.
20: Yeah.
19: Another school of thought is those fish are no longer coming into shore to spawn. They're spawning offshore. So we don't, you know, the smelt dippers aren't getting access to them. But there's no doubt. We don't see the numbers of smelt that we used to. You know, occasionally in the UP, you'll hear about them getting a run of smelt like the old days, but we don't see them like we used to. No.
20: All right, we're going to take a break. If you have any questions for Mike Avery, 989-752-6111, the number to call. One thing you will not run across when you are fishing out on the bay are potholes, and we get lots of them, and they can damage your car's alignment, something you ought to be mindful of. And one of our things that we've been talking about is our good friends at Quick Lane Freeland have been offering a complimentary alignment check. What does that mean? Well, it means you drive in and ask for it. It takes about 15-20 minutes. Put it up on a machine. They put attachments on your wheels. They have a big laser reading electronics machine that reads all the camber and caster and toe in and all that stuff. And you get a printout. And if your alignment's out of line, they'll show you. And if it's not, like I was lucky, I had mine done, everything was green. If you want to know how important alignment is, I've asked John from Quick Lane Freeland to give us a little information.
11: 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It also prevents improper tread wear, so your tires last longer. A wheel alignment should be checked often because normal steering wear and tear can cause your alignment to go out, in addition to potholes and railroad crossings. A correct alignment also reduces rolling resistance on your tires for better fuel mileage.
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26: I'm Taylor Riggs, and this is the Fox Business Report.
0: companies still appear to be largely holding on to staff. The number of new claims for unemployment benefits declined by 22,000 in the week ending July 18th, and continuing claims, those remaining on benefits, dropped by 2,000 to 1.79 million, suggesting more people were finding jobs or leaving the workforce. Albertson's shares are down 14%. The grocery giant, which also includes Jewel Osco, Acme, and Shaw's, among others, says in-store shopping declined in the recent quarter. American Airlines shares are down 4%. It's lowering expectations for the year because of the recent rise in fuel prices. Crude oil prices are up as much as 5% this morning. Interest rates on treasuries are higher, and stocks are under pressure. That's your Fox Business Report. I'm Jenny Coselda, invested in you.
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0: 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Equipment that can quickly warn you during emergencies is being tested. WSGW serves Saginaw, Bay, and Midland counties, along with the surrounding area. This concludes this test of the emergency alert system on WSGW. 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
1: So-called cocaine hippos. Authorities in Colombia officially authorized a plan to cull dozens of these cocaine hippos who have been roaming freely since they were brought to the country by Pablo Escobar. Apparently, he brought four to the country in the 1980s. Problem is, there's now nearly 200, and they're roaming freely. There's no natural predators.
2: And hippos are dangerous, too.
1: Well, that's part of the problem. They have people who are encountering them, got injuries and things. Experts say they've tried to control the population. They arranged to have a transfer of hippos to overseas sanctuaries, but apparently the cost was estimated to be $3.5 million, and they said, not going to do that.
2: Only a Colombian drug lord has that kind of money.
1: Since he's no longer there. Should we cue up the song, I Want a Hippopotamus for Christmas?
2: That's a way to get rid of them. Ship them off as Christmas gifts.
1: There you go. Some kids' dreams are finally fulfilled.
2: Call up Santa.
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0: Hi, we're back with you in studio with me, Mr. Outdoors, Mike Avery, and Mike is in Thomas Township. Let us say good morning
1: to
0: Mike.
1: Good morning, Mike. How are you guys doing?
2: Good. Wonderful. Good morning.
1: Hey, listen, I have a question. I'm 86 years old. I'm a veteran. Is there any way that I can get out fishing? I don't have a boat. I haven't fished in years. I took care of my wife when she was ill. After she passed away, I'm just kind of sitting there. But I just love fishing, and I have no way of getting out or anything like that.
0: Dovetail that with another question. Are there charter boat captains that operate on this side, on Saginaw Bay?
2: There are. But, Mike, I think the event you should be looking for, and it's passed for this year, but make yourself a note next year, the Walleye for Warriors event on Saginaw Bay out of Linwood Beach Marina. It's going to be the first Saturday and Sunday in June next year.
0: Early.
2: Keep an eye on this, walleyeforwarriors.com. I talk about it on my show, but they look for people.
1: I couldn't get out that day when you were on.
2: Well, keep an eye out for that because they look for people just like you. They want to take veterans out fishing. You would be a prime candidate, but it's so popular. As soon as you hear about it, you got to get online and apply right away, or have somebody do it for you right away.
0: So let me ask this: do they do this elsewhere in the state?
2: There are others. Say, for example, Tawas has nets for vets. Muskegon or Manistee has tight line for troops. Seabwing has something else. Yeah, they have them all around the state. But the one here locally is Walleye for Warriors in June out of Linwood Beach Marina.
1: And what were the dates in June again? So I can repeat that.
2: It's the first, I'm pulling up a calendar. First weekend in June.
1: First weekend, okay.
0: All right,
1: I'm going to try that. And then how about, do they have... fishing gear available?
2: Oh yeah, they've got everything. In fact, the DNR actually waives licenses for that event. All you've got to do is show up. Mike, I'm looking at my calendar next year. I believe it's June 5th and 6th.
1: Okay.
0: All right.
1: I'm definitely gonna give them a call now, and then go online and find out what the number is to call these people. Or
0: Able to register online. Maybe.
2: Yeah, there's not really a number to call. Just look up Walleye for Warriors.
1: Okay.
2: And all the information will be there. But they will open that up probably 6 weeks ahead of time. So the middle of April-ish. Start looking real close.
0: All right.
1: Okay.
0: There you go.
1: Thank you very much. I really appreciate it. You guys have a great day.
2: Yeah, good luck.
1: Good day for fishing.
2: Beautiful.
0: Bye-bye now.
1: Okay. Bye now.
0: So let me ask you this, Mike. How is the fishing industry doing in Michigan? For a long time, we heard, well, there weren't young fishermen coming along. Kids weren't going out and doing it anymore. Has that changed at all?
2: I don't think so. I think still one of the biggest concerns in my world is getting young people involved in
0: everything.
2: Everything. There are groups like this Outdoor Mentors. Steve Windham, I partnered with for the golf outing coming up. I mean, every penny we raise in that event is for projects to get kids outdoors. So yeah, there is a genuine concern. I think in the fishing world, it's not as prevalent as in the hunting world, because you know you can take a kid out to the pond behind the house and drop a night crawler and he can fish.
0: Right.
2: The emphasis on hunting these days has gotten away from small game, squirrel hunting, rabbit hunting, and stuff. Everybody's thinking about turkey hunting and deer hunting. Well, it's harder to get a 7-year-old kid to sit in a blind for 6 hours in the cold waiting for a deer that may or may not show up. So I think that's going to be a concern. From now on, most of the hunters in our state are guys like me. To be honest with you, they're older white guys. We need to get all the different groups involved. We need to get the younger people involved if this way of life is to maintain the prominence that it has over the years. I just want to see it continue.
0: Yeah. No, obviously. Some asides to that. CWD, chronic wasting disease. Have we stemmed the tide? And where are we with baiting?
2: CWD is such an interesting topic because there are two camps and they are so diametrically opposed. Some people will say CWD is going to be the death of deer hunting in Michigan. And others will say it's not a concern at all. It's a manufactured fear. I tend to think that the DNR, has overblown the concern for chronic wasting disease. But if I'm wrong, and 20 years from now, it proves to be a huge problem, then I'm the fool and the DNR was absolutely right. But it's not something we're going to know for years yet. Baiting, Art.
0: I do like tricking you with it.
2: Baiting, well, this NRC meetings last spring when they went to the one buck rule and all this other yada, yada, yada stuff. Baiting was supposed to be on the agenda. They were going to bring it up. But the NRC, the illustrious NRC, got sidetracked by the whole one buck rule and everything else, and they never brought it up. I don't see it coming back unless the legislature gets involved and brings it back. And as much as I would like to see baiting come back, I don't want to see the politicians make it happen.
0: Yeah. Here's Jeff in Flint. Hello.
3: Hello, how are you?
0: Good. Turn your radio, you got your radio down. Good. Go ahead.
3: Yep, I got it down. I was calling because your last caller that was asking about how he could get out and go fishing.
2: Yeah.
3: I have been taking fishing for walleye several times, and there's a wonderful group called American Sportsmen for Veterans, and they take you out for free. You're not allowed to even tip them. I went out with them. They took me fishing. They cleaned my fish.
0: How do you contact?
2: Is that Glenn Venner's group?
3: Glenn Venner, yeah.
2: Glenn Venner. Thank you for bringing it up. I know Glenn very well. Completely forgot about that. Yeah. Again, I would encourage Mike. He's going to have to go online or have somebody do it. Do a search for American Sportsman for Veterans. Glenn Venner is a top quality guy, real nice guy who does exactly what you're talking about. I appreciate that so very much. Yes.
3: I just fished with him with the Tawas Bay Vets with Net.
2: Yeah.
3: Or Vets and Net.
2: Yeah.
3: The other one is Outdoor Driven, which is out of Bay City. His name is Corey.
2: Corey Phillips.
3: On his boat the second day, yes.
2: Yeah, I've taken Corey out and taught him how to fish before, by the way. Corey, if you're listening, just keep that in mind.
3: He took two of us vets on Saturday, and we caught 11 walleye, and the waves weren't that good. But
2: I know. I saw video. He sent me video last night of what you guys were looking at in the way back in, 4- and 5-footers. No, thank you.
0: Ooh.
2: The guy who was actually in charge of Outdoor Driven, Corey is his right-hand man, but Andrew Cumptus, who Art, you have had a conversation with before, he is the guy who has spearheaded that. So, yes, another great option. Thank you for that reminder as well. I appreciate that.
3: And I know Glenn Venner, if he has somebody schedule and they cancel, he'll put it on Facebook. Hey, first veteran to contact me, you'll go again.
0: All right. Very good.
2: Yeah, thank you for that.
3: All year round.
0: Yes. Jeff, we appreciate the information. Jeff, thank you. Thanks for your service, too. Bye-bye.
3: Yep, thank you.
0: Yep. Bye. Jeff and Flint, we thank him very much. Mike Avery with us, 989-752-6111. More coming up.
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0: Hey, we're back with you here on WSGW, the Art Lawyer Show, in studio with me, Mike Avery. You hear him weekends, Saturdays, and Sundays on WSGW with the Outdoor Magazine. And he knows that I never like to bring up sore subjects, never like to get him riled up. How's the wolf population? Oh, you ought to see his face.
2: Yeah, you know, it's been really good talking to you, but I got to go now. Well, I'm assuming you mean the wolf population in the UP, because oftentimes I hear about all the wolves down here by us.
0: Which we don't see.
2: Which they're not, okay? Right. They're not. We have bears around here, but we don't have wolves. It is, I don't want to say it's out of control in certain parts of the Upper Peninsula, but it really needs to be. No, it needs to be controlled. We need to have a wolf hunt in the UP. If for nothing more than to remind those critters that they are not at the top of the food chain. For example, in Ontario, where I bear hunt and where I have hunted for wolves, if a wolf sees you, hears you, smells you, or thinks you're there, have been there, he's gone.
0: Yeah.
2: In the UP, since they're not hunted by anything, including man, they have less fear of man, and they're known to attack cattle. They are known to attack dogs. A lot of the dog hunters, the hound hunters and the upland bird hunters, won't even take their dogs into the UP anymore for fear of what could happen. it's not the DNR's fault that we don't have a wolf hunt. It's in the Fed's hands.
0: I was gonna say, that's a federal
2: issue. It's a federal issue.
0: They got put back on the
2: endangered species.
0: Endangered species
2: right,
0: list.
2: Right, right. Now there's talk that, and I don't remember the latest. You know, maybe they're off. Maybe they're going to be coming off. And the DNR says that they have a plan in place if that happens. It needs to happen. We need to have a limited wolf hunt in the UP. And this time, if and when it happens, in my opinion, we need to let the trappers and the dog hunters get involved. Because the last time we didn't, and we had a quota of wolves to be taken, and the hunters didn't reach that quota. If we allow the dog hunters and the trappers into that hunt, they will reach that quota.
0: Can you get dog hunters to do it because of the risk to the animals?
2: I think you could get some to do it if they knew that the end result was they could take a wolf out. I think you could, yeah. Yeah. I think so. Yeah. I think so.
0: When do we find out if the feds are going to release it?
2: I don't know, Art. It you know, you hear rumors of such, and then it gets shot down by the antis again. So I don't... I think eventually it'll happen. I don't see it happening right away.
0: Yeah. Another sore subject with Mike. How'd you do at the Michigan hunt this year on the...
2: I am so mad at the DNR right now. You know, the DNR does a lot of good things, but they have really screwed up in these drawings. I was supposed to get a bear tag this year.
0: Yeah.
2: I didn't get one.
0: Yeah.
2: I was never going to get an elk tag because nobody does. And I didn't get an elk tag. That I'm not too concerned about. But that whole bear hunt thing, Art, it's really sticking in my craw. And what it, I figured, okay.
0: Well, isn't there a hunt that gives you one tag and everything?
2: The Pure Michigan hunt. That's how I'm going to get my elk tag, if I ever get it. I thought I had a system, where I could apply and every other year get a Michigan bear tag for the UP for the third season, which is 2 points. Well, last year they changed the system, making it more restrictive. So now it's 3 points in most parts of the UP to get that first tag. So I'm going to do an end run.
0: How do you get a point?
2: You apply. You apply. It costs you $5 to apply, and then you either get a tag that you have to pay more money for, or you get the point. So this year I'm just going to go back to Ontario in mid-August and bear hunt there while I wait to get my Michigan bear tag next year. But they really screwed up, Art.
0: I know.
2: I'm not happy about it.
0: Unhappy enough that we need to take a break so we can cool down, come back with other topics. And again, lines are open for you if you have any questions, 989-752-6111.
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1: Hi, we're back with you on the Art Lewis Show with Mike Avery. A couple of calls standing by. Bruce is up first, and Bruce, are you there?
2: Yes, I am.
1: All right.
2: Yes, I am.
1: Good morning.
2: Good morning. I just wanted to get Mike's opinion on something. I'm a bird hunter. I run Brittany's, and I'm always very concerned when I'm out running my dog that they're going to get caught in a trapper's trap. Dogs are killed every year when they get caught in traps. And I just wanted his opinion on a suggestion I was thinking of, and that is that, like, there's a hunter's orange for people who are deer hunting or whatever. What do you think of the idea of requiring trappers to, like, hang an orange flag 6 foot off the ground wherever they lay a trap, so that bird hunters or other people with dogs could stay away from those areas? And if you think that's a good idea, how would I go about suggesting that to the government?
3: I think this is a very interesting suggestion. Do you know of dogs that have been caught in traps?
2: Yes, not personally, but I get a Pheasants Forever magazine, I get Gun Dog magazine, and I read articles about dogs who have been killed in traps, yes.
3: Okay. That's interesting. I wasn't aware of that. I'm a big fan of trapping. I think those folks do a wonderful job in keeping control of predators. Well, you know, in the old days, I would have said, well, go to MUCC and get those folks to see if they can't get the ball rolling. I'm going to say, hang tight. Wait for about a week until we make an announcement on the show, my show, next week about this new group that is trying to replace MUCC. I think they might be a good option for getting the ball on something like this rolling. If you as an individual go to the NRC, maybe. If you go to the DNR, maybe. If you go to legislature, maybe. It's a tough, tough road. There was a guy who got spearfishing passed in Michigan a couple of years ago. He knows how tough that is. He just about dedicated his life for 3 years to make it happen. It can happen, but it's not easy without help. So stand by for a couple of weeks.
1: All right.
2: Okay. Thank you very much.
1: And we move on to Brent in Bay City. Brent, good morning. You're on with the big guy.
4: Good morning, fellas. How you doing? Art, Mike?
3: Good. Hey, good morning, Brent.
4: Good. Just a quick question. Mike, I've known you for a few years, and do you fly fish? I've never asked you that.
3: Oh. Why do you ask me such things?
1: I'm glad you did from that reaction.
3: At least you didn't ask me if I run crawlers trolling on Saginaw Bay for walleye.
1: That's next.
4: I know better than that. I know better.
3: Fly fishing is one of those things that, to me, I am absolutely fascinated by. I think it's a wonderful sport. I actually have a fly rod and reel. The fly rod was made for me by Art Newman, one of the founding fathers of Trout Unlimited here in Saginaw, who passed away several years ago. And I haven't even used it, Brent.
1: You ever tried?
3: I've tried it. But it's one of those things, like, you can only have so many different passions, you know? Yeah. If I want to do something, I want to do it right, and I don't want to do it half-heartedly, so I've committed myself pretty much to turkey hunting, bear hunting, a little bit of deer hunting, and a lot of walleye fishing in the summer. And how is your summer walleye season going, Brent?
4: I have not been out yet. With baseball and puppies and stuff, has been chaotic.
3: Is your baseball season over now?
4: The travel ball is, but I'm starting fall ball now.
3: Okay, well, I just sent you a text, so let me know what you think of that text that I just sent you, and I provided you an option, an outlet. So today,
4: Okay.

0: It's short notice, I know.
1: I'll look at the text.
0: All I can say is I'm going fishing this afternoon.
1: Okay. Yeah, I will. Yeah, I will definitely look at the text. I'll get back to you right away.
0: Yeah, we got a light southwest wind. I'm going fishing today.
2: And moderate temperatures.
1: Right, very good.
0: All right, thanks, buddy.
1: All right, have you fly fished?
2: No, I have not.
1: No.
0: Do you,
2: never,
0: Brent?
2: Never fly fished.
0: Do you, Brent?
1: Before my injury, I love fly fishing, and I actually picked up a fly rod yesterday. Yeah, I'm going to try and do it again, see how it works with the hand.
0: Oh, nice. I didn't know that.
2: I have a friend that for years and years went out to Montana. That's all he did was fly fish. That's all he ever did was fly fish.
1: Yeah.
0: It's an addiction.
2: It was, for those that are into it, it's an addiction, no doubt about it.
1: It is.
2: Yeah. All right.
1: Thanks, guys.
2: Brent, thanks good luck for calling. Take care. Yep, bye-bye now.
1: Appreciate it. Talk to you guys.
2: Yep.
1: Bye.
2: Bye-bye. That's about all the time we have for calls today, but let's further irritate Mike and move on to the crawler story. You don't use crawlers, do you?
0: I don't. And it's not that I have anything against crawlers. I just don't like trolling that slow. Night crawlers can be extraordinarily effective. I mean, guys go out with crawlers and they pound the fish.
2: But you have to really creep.
0: You got to troll along at 1 mile an hour, and I just don't feel like I'm covering enough water. I want to be going 2.5 miles an hour using crankbaits and or spoons. And that's just the way I like to fish. And over the years, the whole crawler thing has turned into kind of a joke between me and the crawler people. It's a good-hearted joke between fellow anglers. They give me grief as being an elitist, and I give them grief as being a crawler troller. And we love each other, and they catch fish, and I catch fish, and it's just a good-natured joke between us.
2: So when you go out, how many boards do you typically put out?
0: When I go out this afternoon, if I have enough guys on the boat, I'll be running 12.
2: 12 boards?
0: 12 boards. Well, 10 boards and two jet divers and spoons.
2: A
0: jet diver is a device that takes your bait down to a given depth. I will run two of those off the back corner of the Angler Quest, and I will run 5 boards on each side.
2: How many people fishing?
0: Well, I better have at least 12.
2: I
0: better have at least 4 to run 12 rods.
2: That's what I thought. There's a limit per person.
0: There is a 3-rod limit, which is arbitrary and unnecessary, and if I ever get serious about it, I'm going to continue to push that. That should be eliminated. And one of the things the Michigan Anglers Consortium is looking at is legislation that would help fund the DNR, and part of that legislation includes changing the rod restriction.
2: Rod restriction.
0: Yeah.
2: Well, Mike, it's always a pleasure.
0: Pleasure's mine.
2: I have, we kid a lot, folks, but I have the greatest respect for this man and what he does and how he does it. Has an enormous following. And you can hear him weekends here on WSGW, and give him your website.
0: I'm going to give another website, outdoormentors.org/Avery. 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
2: Yes,
0: outdoormentors.org/Avery. Every penny raised is going towards projects to get kids outdoors.
2: All right. Mike Avery, listen for him on the weekends here on WSGW. All things outdoors on the Outdoor Magazine. We'll take a quick break and tell you what's ahead next hour.
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2: Next hour, we talk to professional bowler Tom Smallwood, back from Reno and the United States Bowling Congress. We'll tell you how he did there and lots of other things, too. 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ABC brings you up to date on the world and the nation. 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I'm Art Lewis. We'll be back with you right after the news.
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8: From ABC News, I'm Sherry Preston. Oil is trading internationally at just below $100 a barrel once again amid continued and new threats from the White House to Iran and its proxies in the Middle East. ABC's Martha Raddatz with more from Amman Jordan.
9: Iranian-backed militants in Yemen taking aim at two Saudi oil tankers in the Red Sea in an attempt to block international shipping, choking another key waterway that could have ripple effects for the world economy.
8: Following the attack on those ships, the president said on social media there will be, quote, major military punishment if the rebels continue their targets. Overnight, U.S. forces hit Iran once again, and Iran firing back at U.S. bases in the region, the 12th straight night of fighting. Republicans in the House getting a budget measure through despite some Republican holdouts, says ABC's Karen Waugh in Washington.
10: On Capitol Hill, the House narrowly adopted a $95 billion budget blueprint, $73 billion of it for the war. As the Pentagon warns, it's running out of money. The measure now heads to the Senate, where a vote could wait till fall.
8: Also in Washington, ABC national correspondent Stephen Portnoy has more on a provision in a separate bill that bans stock trading by members of Congress.
11: The bill that's passed the House would essentially impose fines payable to the respective House of Congress for members who buy corporate stocks. The bill would cover their spouses and dependent children, too. This is a popular idea in Congress, but only 13 House Democrats voted for the measure because GOP leaders also included voter ID provisions in the bill. It now moves to the Senate, where Democrats could block it unless those voter ID provisions are taken out.
8: Applications for unemployment benefits tumbled last week to the lowest level in more than five decades. As oil prices rise on continued fighting in the Middle East, Wall Street has been sinking. The Dow right now is down over 500 points, and the S&P is down 75. You're listening to ABC News.
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4: Partly cloudy skies and 67 degrees at 10:05. Good morning, I'm Mike Purcell. Pending toxicology and histology results are delaying a final autopsy report for a 12-year-old Bay City girl who died following an incident July 6th. MLive reports Olivia Mae Marie Smith collapsed while outside at a sleepover on Beach Drive in Cucullin Township. Paramedics performed emergency resuscitation before transporting the girl to an area hospital where she was pronounced deceased. Investigators believe the child suffered a medical event involving her heart, noting an initial caller's report about a tree collision was not a factor and that no signs of foul play were found. Bay County Central Dispatch originally received the call for medical assistance at about 9:20 p.m. Detectives are following up on rumors circulating on social media, including reports of potential footage showing the child being chased, and are interviewing witnesses who gave differing accounts. Once the police investigation and medical reports are complete, the case will be forwarded to the Bay County Prosecutor's Office for review. The Midland Area River Days Festival is returning on July 30th through August 2nd with 4 days of activities across downtown Midland. Here's Christiana Malakara.
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4: 10:08, the weather forecast is coming up. It's a reminder to maintain distance from Michigan's only venomous snake. A 41-year-old man had to be taken to a U of M hospital in Ann Arbor to be given anti-venom. He was bitten by an Easter Massasauga rattlesnake on the hand near a Proud Lake Recreation Area boat launch in Commerce Township. Fire department personnel treated him for extreme pain and the wound itself before taking him by ambulance to the hospital. The snakes are fairly common in Michigan, often hanging out in wetlands. They are a protected species and should be left alone. Bites in Michigan are rare. Some good news about the safety of self-driving vehicles. Here is AutoBeat reporter Jeff Gilbert.
6: The Insurance Institute for Highway Safety pouring through a lot of crash data on both human-driven vehicles and those from Waymo that drive themselves.
8: In the areas where they operate, Waymo had about a 68% lower crash rate than human drivers.
6: Study author Eric Teo says for specific crashes, the difference was even more striking.
8: You know, the rate of them rear-ending other people was about 91% lower. So they're pretty much not rear-ending other people. They do get rear-ended more than they hit other people, but it was still they still get rear-ended 40% less than humans do.
6: Teo says it's still early, but this should ease people's concerns about automated taxis.
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9: Here's your WSGW weatherology forecast. We'll see sunny skies here for today with a high into the upper 70s. Winds out of the west around 5 to 10 miles per hour. And then for tonight, mostly clear with a low near 56. By Friday, we'll see sunshine, high around 82 degrees. And Saturday, plenty of blue skies and sun with a high around 84. Sunday, a slight chance for some showers and storms early on. Then skies will become mostly sunny, a high of 88 degrees. Monday, another chance for showers and thunderstorms with a high around 89. I'm meteorologist Jennifer Vujcicki with the WSGW Weatherology Forecast. Currently, it's 68.
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10: 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And a good morning to you. Welcome to the second hour of the Art Lewis Show. My guest this morning's story has been told time and time again. He is a professional bowler, a member of the PBA, the Professional Bowlers Association. He won the world championship first time out of the box. Had his story told in a television series for 1 year, and continues the grind of being a professional sports person. And we are pleased to say good morning to Tom Smallwood. Tom, good morning.
11: How are you doing, sir?
10: I'm doing well. For those that may live in a shell, before we get to your recent stuff, tell everybody the story of how Tom Smallwood becomes a professional bowler and wins a world title.
11: Just one of those things I kind of bowled my entire life, and it was kind of a side thing. It was never really a profession for me. I did some out-of-state bowling in here and there and amateur events. Always loved it, but, you know, generally worked, did something else, and then that was kind of my side thing.
10: Including working for General Motors.
11: Including working for General Motors, yeah. So I got laid off in 2008, was it?
10: Kind of think that's about what.
11: Yeah, 2008, like somewhere in December, and just assumed he'd called back anytime. So I found it time to go practice a lot. You know, I'm like, well, there's something coming up in January. I can go bowl in Vegas. There's good money out there. I bowled events before that. You know, out there for like 7 or 8 years, and
10: still, you know, an amateur.
11: Still an amateur. Yeah. But, you know, you can go out there, you make $20,000, $30,000 in 2 weeks, so.
10: No, that'd be nice, yeah.
11: Yeah, so I called my old sponsor back up, and he's like, yeah, whenever you want to bowl, let's go do it. And So, yeah, I just I kind of bowled, waited to get called back.
12: So I understand that Tom has relationships with our station because his lovely wife, Jen, has worked here forever.
11: Yeah, like 75 years, I think.
12: Yeah, 75 years. She's much older than you are.
11: Yeah.
12: She's going to come running out of her office pretty soon. So what happens when you get laid off, you go to your wife, and you say, you know, I'm going to become a professional bowler. I'm not going back to work.
11: There's some mixed emotions in that one. and she's been supportive the whole way, but, you know, obviously you have a good job and you laid off. And like, it was basically what said, if I don't get called back by the time the tour trials start up for the PBA, which is an event they have every year where 100 to 150 people bowl, top five or six or seven, where they have spots for that year, they're exempt the following season on tour. So you're a full-time
12: member. Yeah.
11: And so you can bowl every event without bowling like a pre-tournament qualifier. Yeah, yeah, which are hard to get out of, almost impossible. So, you know, and I never thought I'd be laid off that long. And, you know, we get to June and I'm still not called back. And I'm like, well, the tour trials are actually in Detroit this year. I'm going to go. And, you know, I had a sponsor and, you know, one of those things where like, well, if you're going to bowl for a living, you really don't want to give halfway your money away if you win. So, you know, it was hard to, you know, throw up a couple $1,000 for us to go, for me to go bowl on a whim to, you know, if I make it, I you know, bowl for a living then and literally quit my GM job. And, you know, she was on board for the most part, like any wife would be. I'm sure there's lots of doubts there. But, yeah, luckily that had a great week. Us bowling really well going into it. Got a, you know, a good start. And I finished second that tour trials to be exempt the following year, which, you know, guaranteed me a weekly check from the PBA at that time. They were every week you bowled, you're guaranteed to bowl a check. So
12: even if
11: I didn't cash, yeah. It was exempt field of 64 bowlers. That was all it was. So I made that, and you know,
12: put it in the PBA since, right?
11: Right, right. And then like literally in the first World Series of bowling was, which is the first events I bowled. I made two TV shows, and I went to the major at the end of it.
12: That was amazing. The thing that amazed me about it, though, here you are a world champion. You win the PBA World Championship. I ran into you in a parking lot someplace, and you had your pickup truck, and you had the trophy on the front seat. It was a little tiny plastic thing. I mean, it looked like nothing.
11: Yeah, yeah. Honestly, I don't know where that's at. I think that's still in the Castle Museum, I think.
12: It's been there since
11: I won, but yeah. No, I mean, it changed my life, obviously, forever. It changed the path of it, for sure. And sometimes, being older now, I don't fish for the better or the worse. But I've had some great times out there. Get to experience, you know, travel the world through bowling. The experiences I've gotten is amazing. I spend every summer, all summer with my kids. I am gone 3 months a year for the, you know, here and there, but when I'm home, I'm theirs. So I think I get to spend more time with my kids than a normal worker would be able to do.
12: Well, and not only that, folks, he's a pretty darn good golfer. And your son's even better.
11: Yeah, he's my perfect excuse nowadays to go golfing. Don't tell my wife, though, but yeah, he wants to play all the time. So yeah, he wants to play all the time. So, you know, he can't play by himself, so I have to go with him.
12: You have to, absolutely.
11: Yeah. So yeah, that's now he
12: we really feel sorry for you.
11: Yeah, he's figuring it out these days, bowling and golf. It's fun to watch.
12: Well, you know, and the life of a professional sports figure, everybody, you know, tends to look at the big sports figures and you create this image, put them on a big pedestal and everything. It can be a tough road to hoe.
11: Yes and no. I mean, bowling's a little bit different sport. So, you know, it's a fringe-ish sport.
12: But there's still money involved. There's still a living involved.
11: Yeah.
12: And practice.
11: You do meet people that are at awe, but I'm as average day guy that
12: I've
11: ever been.
12: You always have been. I mean, you haven't changed at all.
11: So, yeah, it's I still love doing the clinic stuff, going around, traveling a little bit and seeing people. I'm going to New York here in a few weeks to do it. And
12: that's PBA sanctioned? They set it up?
11: This is all, we do it on our side. which a lot of people do nowadays. You know, we have so much off time. We're off 7 months, 8 months a year.
12: Yeah.
11: So I got to figure something to do. And no, we do those. I do maybe 5 to 10 a year, and they're fun to do. You know, you get to meet new people all the time. I hunt a little too much. I've met so many people for hunting. I've got some pretty incredible hunting ground through bowling. That's my one big perk, I think, for my my job.
12: All right, we're going to take a quick break. Then we're going to come back, and we're going to talk about the United States Bowling Congress. Their big championship just happened. Tom did very well. We'll tell you all about it when we return here on the Art Lewis Show.
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0: The name of the game in farming is profit. And if you want to put more profit into farming, get the help and seasoned sound advice you need from the pros at Star of the West. Sure, the question of selling or storing your harvest is an important one. And Star of the West, with today's technology, can give you the up-to-the-minute information you need to make the right decision, one that certainly affects profits. That's just one reason why you should take your corn, your soybeans, any of your crops to Star of the West. The other is well-trained, experienced, knowledgeable people who are true professionals in agribusiness. Star of the West offers you stability that no other firm in the area can approach. This means that people who are in the same positions year after year get to know your needs better and in general know the business better. Since 1870, Star of the West has been and continues to be the one to trust. Star of the West, keeping the valley growing since 1870. Frankenmuth, Reese, Richville, Guerra, and Cass City.
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0: 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Participants are encouraged to include Michigan-grown fruit, and all recipes must include Pioneer sugar. Contestants will be judged at the Saginaw County Fair at noon, Tuesday, August the 4th. Pies will be judged
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12: Hi, we're back with you in studio with me, Tom Smallwood, professional bowler, member of the PBA, done many, many television events where he's made the Final Four. But recently, a couple of months anyway, you were out in Reno, Nevada for the USBC, which is the United States Bowling Congress. The PBA is the professional arm of bowling. The USBC is everybody.
11: Yeah, USBC is the governing body of bowling. Yeah, so basically that event, anyone sanctioned, USB sanctioned in the world could bowl it. They average probably 55,000 to 60,000 people a year.
12: Including PBA, it's not restricted.
11: Anyway. Yeah, people from all over the world can bowl it. It's kind of nice. It's you know, you bowl nine games, a singles event, doubles event, and team event. So for me, it's always been kind of my non-competitive fun tournament with my friends. You know, we usually get 10 people, two teams of five, and we go as a group, and it's you know, it's one of those like mini vacation type things.
12: And we point out too, from the time a tournament starts, it runs over many, many months. There are 55,000 people that compete in this thing.
11: Yeah, it starts at 7 a.m. and don't get done like 2 a.m. every single day. So yeah, it's it's a huge event, fun event. If you are a USBC sanctioned bowler, I highly suggest you do it at least once.
12: How do you get to be a USBC sanctioned bowler?
11: Any bowling center you can sanction. If you bowl league, most likely you already are. But okay. Yeah, it's not hard. Any bowling center you go into, you get sanctioned. It's a fun event. You know, it's 2 days only. You bowl team event first. You bowl three games of your team.
12: That's
11: event.
12: The finals. Now we're talking about. Or are we talking about during the run up?
11: All the way through it. You bowl nine
12: six
11: games.
12: 6 months, right?
11: Yeah, 6 months. It goes on forever. And yeah, so it's just a fun time to for me to go hang with my friends. And honestly, sometimes bowling gets in the way of that there. But I'm one of the fortunate enough guys that I bowl enough competitive stuff throughout the year that's my time to have fun with friends. So yeah, you bowl nine games. You bowl three games singles, three games of doubles, and three games of team.
12: And this most recent one, you walked away with the high series.
11: Yeah, I was fortunate enough to throw a lot of strikes for the singles event.
12: 836 for a series is not bad.
11: No. I started with 290. Spares struck out for 290 the first game, thinking, all right, you know, shoot 470 last two, get 750 out of the 760. It'd be a great set. Get, you know, a few bucks back in brackets. And then I just kept striking. So it don't happen often enough, unfortunately. But yeah, I had a nine bagger in all three games, which you know.
12: Wow.
11: It was fun. Especially, you know, and I was with a bunch of friends sharing the moment with them. So and honestly, like, I think when I turn around, there was more people watching that than any PBA event I've ever been at.
12: And the thing is, I mean, out of 55,000 bowlers, you placed in all the big categories here. Let's see. Doubles, you came in tied for second with a 1377. Singles, total score 836, you were number one. Team regular, you came in fourth with a 2984. And you placed sixth all events with a, looks like a 2201.
11: Yeah, 2201. Yeah. That
12: was a tie for second.
11: Yeah. Yeah. So,
12: it was a good run for you, wasn't it?
11: Yeah, it was fun. You know, yeah. Go through a mini vacation and make a few bucks is always good. But yeah, so it's something I kind of look forward to. And I was telling you earlier, I always look at it two different ways. I mean, you're either going to go out there with friends and try to have a great time, or the other aspect, I have other buddies that go out there and they're strictly out there to win team event and team all events. And that's a great thing too. I just I bowl enough serious stuff throughout the year where when I go do something like that, I don't want it to be a grind. I want to have a great time. And
12: does that help your game? I mean, you know, when you compete on the PBA tour, there's a certain amount of pressure, and you're out there to win, but there is a certain amount of pressure. When you go to the USBC, can you relax, just have fun, and does that help your game?
11: Yeah, for sure. I mean, it's definitely more relaxing. Obviously, at PBA, I'm out there bowling. I'm bowling for my living. USBC is a little bit different. Yeah, I have lots of money invested in it. There's money to make. But, you know, I'm thinking if I make a couple thousand dollars and pay for my trip, I'm okay with it. And, you know, where the PBA is, it's my livelihood. So it's definitely a different kind of pressure, USBC compared to PBA. But they're both – I enjoy them both in a different level.
12: But the other thing, too, is, you know, in the PBA, you have sponsors. And you have to perform to a certain level to keep those sponsors.
11: Yeah. I mean, if you're not performing, it's you know, you lose sponsorship pretty quickly out there. I mean, there's so many great bowlers coming up that are looking for good sponsors. I've been fortunate enough to have Motive, Vice, and you know, some huge sponsors that's helped me out throughout my whole career. And, you know, I'm one of the fortunate ones. I get to bowl for a living and still get paid. And, I couldn't be any more fortunate than I have been.
12: Let me ask you this, Tommy, you've been at it professionally for 18 years, and you bowled most of your life anyway. How's the equipment changed over those years? Is the ball you throw today much different from what you did, say, when you first got in the PBA?
11: Yes and no. So, yeah, they are stronger than they were, but to combat that, they've just put more oil in the lane.
12: That's what was going to be my next question.
11: Yeah,
12: the balls seem to turn a lot more.
11: They do hook more, and so to combat that, they had USBC and PBA, they put more oil in the lane. Where we used to have 18, 19 mils, now we have 35, 36.
12: Whoa!
11: So, yeah, it's they've doubled in oil in the last 20 years also.
12: To show you how far back I go, I mean, the last bowling ball I owned was a Don Carter.
11: Yeah, that's
12: a hard rubber, kind of a textured surface.
11: Yeah.
12: And you could throw it down maybe the right three arrows and maybe it'd hook into the pocket and that's about it.
11: Yeah, technology's changed a little bit since then. Just a tad.
12: Just a touch.
11: Yeah.
12: Materials have changed. Everything has changed, right?
11: Yeah, it's you know, there really hasn't been a revolutionary different thing in bowling, in the bowling ball industry, at least that I've seen in like 10 years, as far as cores and covers.
12: But when I've watched you bowl, you pretty much start from the left side of the lane, and you're curving that ball all the way out to the right and all the way back in again.
11: Yeah, I'm old.
12: And I'm going, how do they do that?
11: Well, I'm old and throw it slow, so yeah, that's what happens.
12: He's not that old, friends. Don't let him give you that. Not even in bowling, because I mean, there a lot of bowlers have reached 50s, 60s, and still bowl.
11: Oh yeah. I hope
12: a long way to go.
11: I hope I still have a couple of good years left in me, but we'll see.
12: And also, I noticed that on the professional tours, you guys carry a lot of balls.
11: Yeah, way too many. So yeah, I'm pretty much forced to drive everywhere I go because I carry 20 to. Somewhere between 20 and 30.
12: What?
11: To every event, yeah.
12: Are you kidding me?
11: So, yeah, when we travel the whole United States every year, it's basically driving because to ship bowling balls all the time.
12: Oh, it's expensive.
11: Yeah, it's unaffordable. And so, yeah.
12: Well, you have a bowling ball sponsor?
11: Yeah, Motive is my sponsor.
12: So they don't take them there and have them ready for you?
11: No, I mean, honestly, they're such great people. They probably would for us if we needed to, but... I mean, yeah, so it's just back to the trucks. You're going week to week to week to week. We're allowed to – there's a PBA semi that will carry some bowling balls for you, but only 9 per week. So 9 is not quite enough. So, you know, it's just
12: – Why is 9 not enough? What do all these balls – how do they differ from each other?
11: Well, it's multiple things. So it's the amount of hook that they hook and where they hook at is the difference. So you might have this – you know, I carry one bowling ball, Black Venom. I have at least 6 with me at all times. It's the same exact bowling ball, just drilled slightly different with different services. So what happens is it's I have one that rolls super early and don't hook much, and then one goes way down late and hooks a ton, and then five in between those that do a little bit different thing. So it's such a technical sport, and you know, we're bowling on oil, which you can't see the invisible objects. I think
12: how many balls do you have to lay down on a lane before you figure out what that lane does?
11: Generally probably 7 or 8. I mean, I guess if you've already been bowling all day and you're going to a different pair, it's generally 2 or 3. We have ball reps though that are out there like scouting pairs for you. You know, you're on this pair, then you go to the next pair. He's like, oh yeah, you need to move 4 or 5 left because this lane hooks way more. So we do have people out there helping us out that way. But yeah, generally it's if you've been bowling and you kind of know what the pattern is already, and you're just going to a different pair, usually it's 2 or 3 shots. You usually know what's going on by then.
12: You just watch what it does.
11: Yeah, yeah. Every shot you throw gives you information.
12: And you're not just moving arrows, you're moving boards, right?
11: Correct, yeah. You know, it's sometimes you're playing first arrow, sometimes you're playing sixth arrow. It's just depending on what you're bowling on and what the condition is.
12: All right, we're going to take a break. We'll be back talking to Tom Smallwood, professional bowler. And recently, a big winner in the USBC. I got to remember that, in the United States Bowling Congress in Reno. We'll tell you more when we return.
19: 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Frankenmuth, Reese, Richville, Guerra, and Cass City.
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24: Only Santa knows how to get down and up a chimney successfully. There were two men in a chase with police, and both ended up on a roof. One man decided to try and get off the roof and get away. The other man decided, hey, I'm on a roof, and hey, here's an escape route, a chimney. I think you might know what happened. Yeah, the guy got stuck in the chimney. And so the arrest became very simple for the police. I shouldn't say that. 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
2: boy.
24: A naked Santa. 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
12: Back with you in studio with me, Tom Smallwood, professional bowler, member of the PBA, winner of several tournaments. He has three titles with the PBA. A major and two majors and a regular, and just came away from the USBC, United States Bowling Congress in Reno, with the number one spot for high series and placed well in all of the various divisions, and still had fun.
11: Yeah, yeah.
12: He smiles about it when he talks about it.
11: Yeah, had great fun out there with, you know, good friends. So
12: is it less pressure to bowl in that than it is in PBA?
11: Yeah, it is. I mean, it's way more laid back. You know, I'm wearing, just normal stuff. But, like, it's, you know, if you want to have a beverage while you're bowling, you can. If you want to, you know, you're walking around talking to people that you haven't seen in a long time. So, yeah, it's definitely more laid back than the grind, for sure.
12: When you're in that, just out of curiosity, because it's a wide open tournament for amateurs, pros, everything, do you wear your professional shirts?
11: Generally, because it has all my sponsors on it.
12: That's what I wanted to know. Yeah. They don't mind you having your sponsors out there.
11: No, no. Yeah, so it's. I generally wear my jerseys everywhere I bowl just because I actually love my sponsors and they pay me to wear it. I actually do like my sponsors. So, yeah. So that's why I always try to wear them wherever I can.
12: You got a lot of different jerseys?
11: Yeah, a few. I mean, I give so many away for charity events and stuff like that. People ask for them. I get whatever, 6 to 10 a year. And I generally, at the end of the year, I give away most of them. So, I'm actually leaving here to drop a bowling ball off to a friend for her fundraising thing.
12: Oh, you give away your balls too?
11: Yeah. I mean, yeah. Well, I drill 50 a year. It's not really that big a deal to give a couple away.
12: Well, it is because you pay for them. Well, maybe you don't.
11: I don't pay for them. That's right. Fortunately,
12: that's right. You don't pay for it. Forget about that.
11: Last 25 years, I haven't paid for a bowling ball, so that's a bonus.
12: As you mentioned, you had all these different drill patterns. What's the difference in them?
11: It's just the way they're drilled, and it just makes it hook differently in different part of the lane or less or more.
12: Depending on placement of the fingers, really?
11: Yeah. So, you know, every bowling ball has a weight block in it, and the positioning of the weight block where you drill it makes it do different things.
12: Things we'd never know.
11: Right. It's still way above my pay grade, even knowing all this stuff. I have my two or three layouts I really like. And that's all I do.
12: So for an average amateur who wants to pick up bowling, wants to go out and bowl, do they need to spend the biggest money for the most expensive bowling ball?
11: No, these days you really don't. The entry-level bowling balls are so strong these days because a few companies made them really, really, really good. So every other company had to follow suit or they just lose that sale there. So no, not really. I mean, a pair of shoes, I think, is a must.
12: Obviously.
11: Alley shoes, you know, it's just not quite. I couldn't average 200 with alley shoes on, and I'm average 240 in league. So I don't think I could average 200 with them. So I think shoes are most important in getting a bowling ball that fits you, you know.
12: So getting somebody who knows how to drill.
11: Yeah. So, yeah. You always go look at my local pro shop, too, you know. You always go to Wallywood and get hooked up at Northern Lanes for
12: is that where you are?
11: Yeah, for shoes and a ball and be ready to go bowl.
12: Just like that?
11: Yeah.
12: Nothing to it?
11: No. It'll fit your hand, it won't hurt. And
12: in the old days, when I bowled, straight arm, up the side, you know, I watched today on television see some of these matches, and I see so many different arm styles and throwing styles. It really isn't the same game that I grew up on, is it?
11: No, it used to be kind of cookie cutter.
12: Everything. It was, yeah, exactly. Cookie cutter. I was you know, one or two arrows on the right side, and go down the lane and get toward the end and hook into the pocket if I were lucky.
4: Yeah.
12: And that was it, you know.
11: Yeah, it was always square shoulders. Don't drop your right shoulder.
12: Yep.
11: And now it is absolutely drop your right shoulder and, you know, open your shoulders up because you have to create room around your hips to throw the ball. And everyone's hooking the ball these days pretty much, and they're hooking it more than ever. So you have to open your hips up, have to open your shoulders up, and drop your right shoulder to, you know, to do that. So it's just it's a different game because, yeah, I still see a lot of, you know, I'm fortunate to travel everywhere and see a lot of old school coaches still like, hey, you're dropping your right shoulder. I'm like,
12: yeah,
11: you're absolutely supposed to do that. So, but no, I mean, the game has changed. Everything evolves. The tour has been that way too. You know, went from no two-handers to Belmo being out there. Now it's probably 50-50. And yeah, in the last 5 years.
12: What is there about two hands? I mean, to me, that looks awkward.
11: Yeah, I've tried to do it. I hurt myself. It's not easy to do. And honestly, with my style, I'm not that far from
12: it. Is Belmonte the leading proponent of that?
11: Yeah, he's changed the game himself. I mean, there's also, you know, Oscar Palermo also was there. But he was the best blower on the planet for 10 years. And there was no, you know, there was no one competing against him. So I think he changed a whole generation. And obviously, it, you know, you take your thumb out. It's easier to create rev rate, which rev rate creates more room on the lane to hit the pocket. So it's definitely an advantage, especially for someone who can't create rev rate with their by themselves. It's to your thumb out, so your ball hooks all over the lane.
12: Because you're using that second hand to...
11: Well, it's just you put your hand in the right position to get around the ball. The hardest part about bowling is getting your thumb out.
12: Yep.
11: And so it's not in there. That goes away.
12: They don't use it, dude. They don't use a thumb hole?
11: Nope.
12: Two fingers in a slot, and that's it?
11: Yeah, that's it.
12: Wow.
11: So, yeah, it's in the last few years on tour, it's really been it's been a game changer. The lanes change so much faster now because the rev rates are so much higher. Where when I, you know, I mean, I've been out there for 1,000 years, but I was one of the higher rev rates at then, and now I'm middle of the pack or maybe below middle.
12: Does that force you to adjust your game?
11: Yeah, I don't like to do that either. I would just be able to stay in the same spot and throw it the same way. But no, it transitions the lanes way faster. And so it's just, you know, it, like I said earlier, it's an evolution of any sport. It's just what happens.
12: All right, take one more break, come back, finish up talking to Tom Smallwood here on The Art Lewis Show.
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6: All right, we're back with you in studio with me, professional bowler Tom Smallwood, who is also a darn good golfer, just a natural athlete.
7: You look at me, you don't say athlete pretty much ever.
6: Well, you are, though. I mean, anybody in any professional sport, even bowling, takes a certain amount of athletic skill. First of all, to go out and practice 2-3 hours and more a day takes a certain amount of stamina.
7: Yeah, it does.
6: You got to be in reasonably good shape to do that, Tom. Come on now.
7: Well,
6: don't short yourself.
7: Heavy on it ish, but yeah. my practice sessions aren't quite 4 hours long. They used to be 5 hours long. They're more like the short and sweet hour and a half session. Get 6 or 7 games in real fast and then get back to life. When I was younger, first getting on tour, I did 2-a-days all the time where I'd bowl for 2 or 3 hours, 2, 2.5 hours, take a lunch break, and then come back and bowl for another hour and a half or so. Those days have mostly passed me. When I'm really, really getting ready for a tournament, I'll bowl a lot, and then I'll have a 1 or 2 2-a-days. I feel like I get the most out of those. But, yeah, these days, being 48 and old and out of shape, it's just...
6: 48 and old out of shape. You hear that, folks? I'm almost twice his age. He's telling me he's old.
7: Well, you're in better shape than me, though.
6: I wouldn't know. I doubt that. I doubt that very seriously. I mean, I used to throw a 16-pound ball. I don't know that I can do that anymore. And the balls have gotten lighter, haven't they?
7: Yeah, I mean, majority of the people throw 15-pound bowling balls nowadays on tour. I throw 14. I've been throwing 14 for 2.5-3 years. I'd never go back. I don't see no reason for it. I feel like my accuracy went up, my rev rate went up.
6: No, that's the key. You have to find the ball that works for you.
7: Yeah, for sure.
6: The weight, the drill, the material.
7: Yeah. Yeah, it's not that hard to figure out if you know bowling at all, and if you're around someone that knows bowling, they can figure you out in pretty short time, just watch you bowl a little bit.
6: I always thought about getting back into it. I always liked it. I used to bowl in a league and all of that, and back in the day, long time ago, I think I used to carry a 186 or something like that. You know, it was decent.
7: Yeah,
6: for me, I was happy.
7: Yeah, that's good. I mean, we can always hook you up the bowling ball if you ever.
6: Oh, I'm sure you could.
7: I know a guy or two might have some.
6: Yeah, I guess, but I'd also want to take some lessons.
7: I'm not the best at that, but I'll try to help you out.
6: Yeah. All right. Well, you're on. You're on. So you go to the USBC. You had to compete for several months before that, right? In different events to qualify to get into the finals.
7: For the USBC, no. The USBC just sign up and bowl. That's why you have so many people bowl. Just one thing: you go bowl your 9 games, you post your score, and if whatever ends up, it ends up. But you know, this year, obviously, bowled a great singles event.
6: Yeah, but 55,000 people don't show up in Reno.
7: Yeah, throughout 6 months, they all show up in Reno.
6: Oh, for the 6 months?
7: Yes.
6: But the finals, the last couple of weeks.

0: No, no, it's just...
1: How do you qualify to get into that?
0: You know, it's no qualifying for you in the finals. It's I went, I think, in May? End of May? And, yeah, you just post your score. So everyone goes from February to July. Everyone goes and spoils their 9 games, and you end up wherever you end up. So...
1: Was everything done in Reno then?
0: So everything's done in Reno.
1: So everybody has to go out to Reno.
0: There's no finals, no nothing. You post your 9 games, and that's your score, and that's where you're ranked at. And that's where you're stop.
1: Wow.
0: So, yeah. Yeah. So 3 games has a high for 55,000 people. So, you know, I mean.
1: Well, so to end up tied for second or first in the high series category, and, you know, you're tied for second, third, I mean, that's pretty significant, isn't it?
0: Yeah, it's definitely a good event.
1: This was a good year for you?
0: Yeah. Having a bad PBA year, this one felt a little better. Yeah.
1: And it is, you know, it is interesting to me that a professional athlete like yourself, who's been bowling a long, long time, can go out one day, throw your ball exactly the same, strike, go out the next day, throw the ball exactly the same, spare, miss, strike, spare, miss. It really is different every day, isn't it?
0: Yeah, I mean, I think in any sport you play, it's that way. I've had days where I felt the best, you know, as good as I can feel and not strike ever, just can't keep up. And then days you feel like this is awful, and all of a sudden you're striking a ton. Like when I shot 830 in Reno, I didn't feel like I was throwing good at all. I felt awful. My timing felt weird. And
1: keep that feeling.
0: Yeah, but by then, like at the end, like so you bowl doubles first, you bowl 3 games, and then you bowl 3 games of singles. The middle that double set, I'm like, man, this is, I gotta figure something out. And then something just a little clicked, and ball changed, and suddenly everything started falling.
1: Yeah, an 836. That's not a bad series.
0: No. Yeah.
1: Well, Tommy, listen, you know, it's always fun chatting with you. Known Tom a long time and his lovely wife, Jen, who works here. And I remember when you turned pro and that first year and you won the world. How did that feel like? I mean, when you went into the PBA, what were you expecting?
0: Completely honestly, like I thought I was good enough to make a show. I didn't think I was ever good enough to win. Like, that was my thought. Like, I always told Jen, if I ever got exempt, I think I'm good enough to stay exempt. Am I going to be ever win? I don't know. But I feel like I was good enough to be in that top 50 every year to keep your status. And, you know.
1: And you did.
0: And apparently I wasn't lying.
1: Tom Smallwood, thanks for being with us, Tommy.
0: Thank you, sir. Always. Great seeing you.
1: And we'll take a break, tell you what's ahead coming up on Focus.
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3: 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Thanks for Tom Smallwood for being with us. Coming up, Kevin LeDuc's going to join us to talk about River Days in Midland. All of that happens after the news. ABC first, and then Michael Perchick comes along with the local report. I'm Art Lewis. We'll talk to you on Focus after the news.
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5: From ABC News, I'm Sherry Preston. The U.S. has launched its 12th day of attacks in Iran with no sign of a let-up in the fighting. The Houthi rebels in Yemen now hitting two Saudi ships in the Red Sea, and President Trump issuing further threats. ABC's Martha Raddatz has more from Amman Jordan.
6: Despite the U.S. bombardment of Iran, they aren't backing down. Once again, threatening oil tankers in the Strait of Hormuz. And in Iraq, American forces on alert after explosions rocked Erbil. President Trump responding with a stark warning that for every Iranian strike on a ship in the Strait of Hormuz, the U.S. will bomb and destroy one bridge or power plant inside Iran. Deliberately targeting civilian infrastructure is a potential war crime under international law.
5: The renewed fighting pushing the price of oil on the global market up past $100 a barrel once again. Gas prices now averaging $4.08 a gallon. Initial claims for unemployment benefits did take an unexpected plunge last week. Here's ABC's Jim Ryan.
7: Labor analysts were anticipating a slight rise in jobless filings. Instead, applications fell by 22,000, according to the Bureau of Labor Statistics, to 187,000 initial claims. Economists say the latest numbers suggest that fewer people are being laid off, that the job market may be improving.
5: Prosecutors in Minnesota are asking a federal judge to sentence Vance Belter to two life sentences plus 40 years for the killing of a state lawmaker and her husband.
8: Belter pleaded guilty last month after prosecutors agreed to take the death penalty off the table. He admitted to carrying out what prosecutors called a night of terror that shook Minnesota to its core when he disguised himself as a member of law enforcement, assassinated a top Democrat in the Minnesota House and her husband, and severely injured a state senator and his wife.
5: ABC's Peter Haralambos. The stock market lower because of renewed fighting in the Middle East. The Dow is down 511 points. 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
0: Get the help and seasoned sound advice you need from the pros at Star of the West. 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Star of the West offers you stability that no other firm in the area can approach. 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Since 1870, Star of the West has been and continues to be the one to trust. Star of the West, keeping the Valley growing since 1870. Frankenmuth, Reese, Richville, Guerra, and Cass City.
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12: Sunny skies and 70 degrees at 11:05. Good morning. I'm Mike Percha. An 87-year-old Bay City man slammed his vehicle into Peter and Chia's House restaurant on Bay Road in Saginaw Township Tuesday afternoon at about 2:15 p.m., and police have identified the victims. 65-year-old Lisa Allen, who was in the restaurant as a patron, died from her injuries received during the crash, while her husband, 62-year-old Terry Allen, was injured and remains hospitalized. Co-owner of the restaurant, 48-year-old Chia Mua, was also suffered a broken leg, broken rib, and multiple bruises. Co-owner Peter Mua was not injured. The driver of the 2012 Lexus RX and his 83-year-old wife, who was a passenger in the vehicle, were both taken to a hospital following the incident. Police say the vehicle had just left Paintball Express on Bay Road after receiving cosmetic body repair when it traveled northwest across all lanes of traffic, jumped the curb, and struck the building. Representatives from Paintball Express stated the vehicle was in good working order when it departed their business. Saginaw Township Police continue to investigate what caused the driver to lose control. Grand entry times for the Saginaw 42nd annual Saginaw Chippewa Indian Tribe Powwow will take place on Friday at 7 p.m., 1 p.m. on Saturday, and 12 noon on Sunday. The three-day cultural event runs from July 24th through the 26th at the Hill Campground on Toma Road in Mount Pleasant. Masters of Ceremony Kevian Kingbird and Anthony Monesi will join head veteran Ken Funmaker with a host drum music provided by Under the Pines. Event operations will be managed by arena directors Gabe Cleveland and Wayne Silas, while dance and drum judging will be handled by Michael Roberts, Rebecca Roberts, and Harvey Drever. The gathering offers free admission and is a drug and alcohol-free event. Visitors seeking camping reservations or lodging information can contact the event organizers at 1-888-732-4537. 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
12: The weather forecast is coming up next. Michigan State Police say their five-hour move-over initiative resulted in almost 800 traffic stops across the state. On Monday, the state police focused on enforcing the state's move-over law, which requires drivers to move over one lane when safe to do so for authorized vehicles with flashing or rotating lights and to slow down at least 10 miles below the posted speed limit. Drivers must still slow down even if they can't move over. More than 120 people were pulled over for not following the law. Additional violations included speeding, window tinting, and not wearing a seatbelt. Michigan Governor Gretchen Whitmer on Tuesday signed a package of housing bills she says will help tackle Michigan's housing shortage. Here's Michigan News Network's Jay Dennis.
13: The measures will create a state tax credit for affordable housing projects, ease some building regulations to encourage new construction, and limit large institutional investors to owning no more than 100 single-family homes in Michigan. Whitmer also signed the new state budget, which includes $50 million for the Michigan Housing and Community Development Fund. Supporters hope the package will expand affordable housing statewide. Jay Dennis for the Michigan News Network.
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14: Here's your WSGW weatherology forecast. We'll see sunny skies here for today with a high into the upper 70s. Winds out of the west around 5 to 10 miles per hour. And then for tonight, mostly clear with a low near 56. By Friday, we'll see sunshine, high around 82 degrees. And Saturday, plenty of blue skies and sun with a high around 84. Sunday, a slight chance for some showers and storms early on, then skies will become mostly sunny, a high of 88 degrees. Monday, another chance for showers and thunderstorms with a high around 89. I'm meteorologist Jennifer Wojcicki with the WSGW weatherology forecast. Currently, it's 68.
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15: 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Welcome to another edition of Focus here on WSGW. Today, we focus on an event begins next week in Midland, celebrating the river, because it's called River Days. With us to talk about it, the communications director from the Midland Community Foundation, and you hear him on podcast too, he is Kevin LaDuke.
16: Art, thank you so much for having me with you here today. Hey,
15: good to have you. Good to have you in studio instead of the phone. I liked looking at people.
16: Absolutely. Hey, I'm happy to be here with you.
15: So, River Days starts next Thursday. What's the history of this event, do you know?
16: Yeah, Midland Area River Days Festival starts next Thursday. It's going to run July 30th through August 2nd. River Days hasn't always looked like this, though. And Midland's actually had a River Days celebration dating back almost to the 1950s.
15: Really?
16: At that point in time, it coincided more with 4th of July. So River Days, as we know it, really didn't come about until about 1985 when we started adding some more events. We were celebrating the 150th birthday of Michigan that year, actually. So moving forward, the events have changed over the years, but that spirit has kept alive. And each summer we gather by the river to celebrate the past and honor the future of Midland.
15: Starts next Thursday.
16: Starts next Thursday.
15: And by the way, folks, we're not celebrating what the river has done sometimes over the years. We're celebrating the fact that there is a river. And that it is an important part of the ecology of the area.
16: Absolutely. Where those two rivers come together there in downtown Midland, where we have our iconic Tridge, it's also a great place for people to come together. So we have events on both sides of the river. You'll find them on the downtown leg of the Tridge, as well as the Chippewassee Park leg of the Tridge. And then when our festival starts to wrap up on Saturday night, fireworks blast off over in St. Charles Park on that third leg of the Tridge. So we are really celebrating that area, and the whole event takes place right there in downtown.
15: All right, so let's look at next Thursday where it all begins. What happens?
16: Yeah, we fired up on Thursday at 1 o'clock by doing what? Cleaning that river up. So we're happy to work alongside Chippewa Nature Center.
15: Wait a minute. How does one clean a river up without risking one's life?
16: Well, we have a great partnership with the Chippewa Nature Center, and they help us out with that. And we have volunteers. They're going to be going along the riverbank, making sure that the banks are all cleaned up.
15: Okay.
16: But also, the items that they're finding in the water, they go into canoes. So find all sorts of stuff in there.
15: That was my question. How do you do the river itself?
16: Absolutely. Yeah, we walk along the bed of the river, and anything that's found, it gets put up into a canoe. And we're trying to make sure that that place is looking spick and span for the weekend.
15: It's a big river, but you're only doing it around the Tridge.
16: Absolutely. We're doing that Tridge area. In the past, we have done the stretch in between the Chippewa Nature Center up to the Tridge. This year, we're focusing directly on that Tridge area. So we'll start off there, and we'll kind of branch out for a few blocks of the river, as you could say, and then we'll bring it all back. And we always do a photo opportunity, so check us out on Facebook, and you'll see all the things we pull out of there.
15: Now that Sanford's got its lake back, has that impacted the river much?
16: Honestly, we haven't seen too many changes in the river, and I do live right down in that area, directly next to the river, but I am from upstream, a little bit north of Sanford.
15: I'm downstream.
16: So.
15: I live along the Tittabawassee.
16: There you go.
15: Township,
16: there you go.
15: On the other side of the street.
16: We are extremely happy to have the lake back in Sanford because it's such an important part of recreation in Midland County, but hasn't had too much impact in downtown Midland itself.
15: All right, so that first day you clean up, is that all that happens that day?
16: No, so we do the cleanup from 1 to 3 p.m., and we are still looking for volunteers on that if anybody wants to take part in it. But then at 7 o'clock, thanks to Downtown Midland and our partners there with the City of Midland, we have Main Street Glow. So all of our balloon pilots, because part of River Days is hot air balloons, so all of our balloon pilots will be right on Main Street, and they'll be blasting their glow blowers, and you'll see fire going up into the sky, and kids will be meeting pilots and getting stickers and getting autographs and all sorts of stuff. We have trading cards with all of our pilots on them, so it's a great night for the kids and a celebration of business in downtown
15: Midland. How many balloons do you have?
16: This year, we actually have 20 balloons coming to the festival, and it's one of our biggest ones since the Balloon Festival has became part of River Days. So those are going to be 18 of those are going to be flying, and two of them are going to be glow balloons only. But we will have 18 up in the air and 20 total.
15: All right, folks, just a hint. When this happens next Thursday, downtown streets are closed.
16: Next Thursday. Well, hey, the good thing about downtown Midland is downtown streets are always pedestrianized.
15: That's right. Yeah.
16: We just add them to the mix and we have a little bit more fun.
15: What time does the glow happen?
16: The glow happens between 7 p.m. and 8:30 p.m. And it's going to be a lot of fun. And at the same time that that's going on, down toward the Tridge, we also have a silent disco. So
15: how does one do a silent disco?
16: Now, a silent disco is where you have a DJ. They have multiple different stations, and then they put headphones on the people when they're dancing. You can choose whatever kind of music you want, and then go ahead and dance the night away.
15: You watch people dance, and you hear zero music.
16: Well, what's funny is that will be going on at the same time as Tunes by the Tridge, so it might look like they're dancing to Tunes by the Tridge if they happen to sync up, or it could be way off.
15: Yeah, who's at Tunes?
16: I'm not sure who's doing Tunes this year, but our Parks and Recreation friends always hook it up for us.
15: That's amazing. And this is next Thursday. I mean, we're looking at a week from today.
16: A week from today.
15: It runs the whole weekend. So let's talk about some of the other activities.
16: Absolutely. So we already talked hot air balloons, but a big part of River Days is always food. Lots of fun. We have fireworks at the end of the weekend, and we also have music. So whether you want to come out Friday night, if you want to come out during the day Saturday, we have free rides for kids. We have some kids programming going on throughout the day Saturday as well. So there's a little bit of something for everybody at River Days. If you want to bring your own food to the park, you don't even have to spend a dime. There's no admission fee to get in.
15: Food provided by food trucks? Or?
16: Yeah, we have a lot of food trucks coming this year. So this year, some of the food trucks we have, Bad Wolf Barbecue, Bennett's Concessions, Bugsy's Kettles Corn, Carly's Cotton Candy, Great Lakes Ice Cream Company, Kona Ice, Cowlick's Creamery. We have grilled cheese there. We have regular fair food there, Nom Nom Ninja, pizza, Sawadee food truck, barbecue, rolling conies, just about anything you could think of, all the way down to coffee and waffles. And then we also have our cheeseburger dinner. That takes place with our local Rotary clubs. That cheeseburger dinner happens on Friday night between 5 p.m. and 9 p.m. They also do our beer tent all weekend.
15: And where is that?
16: That's going to be right on the H Hotel lawn near our main stage down there near the downtown leg of the Tridge.
15: On the parking lot side of the hotel or the Main Street side of the hotel?
16: It's going to be on the parking lot side of the hotel.
15: Down to the low side.
16: Yep, that lawn that they have there right next to the Tridge entrance. Yep.
15: And where the parking lot
16: is. And our stage faces the river.
15: Ah, very, very good. What time is the music at?
16: Yeah, if you're looking to come down and enjoy some of the music, we have CEYX starting off our festival. Seeks. Yep. Oh, Seeks?
15: Yeah.
16: All right. Seeks.
15: I just saw them last night. They were at the Anderson and Richmond Center.
16: Awesome. Right. Very cool.
15: So, Dean Rush and his group.
16: Yep. Dean Rush is going to be the guy there. So we're going to have him down there from 5 p.m. to 6:15 on Friday night, and then following that up, we have Elements of Soul, which is a group out of Detroit. They'll be there from 7 p.m. to 9 p.m. And then on Saturday, if you want to come out, from 5:45 to 7:15, we have the Shakedown. That's a Bob Seger experience.
15: The Sheriff.
16: I'm excited. It's going to be fun. And then from 8 to 9:45, we have Miranda and the M80s, and they're going to lead us right into fireworks. So we're excited to have them with us. And I actually grew up in Miranda, so that's a fun one for me.
15: Oh, is that right?
16: Absolutely. Yeah.
15: All right, we're going to take a break talking to Kevin LeDuc from the Midland Community Foundation, where he's communications director. River Days starting next Thursday in downtown Midland. More ahead.
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0: 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This means that people who are in the same positions year after year get to know your needs better and in general know the business better. Since 1870, Star of the West has been and continues to be the one to trust. Star of the West, keeping the valley growing since 1870. Frankenmuth, Reese, Richville, Guerra, and Cass City.
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15: All right, we're back with you. Kevin LeDuc in studio talking about the Midland River Days. I want to ask more about this cheeseburger dinner. Tell us about that. The Rotary Club does this?
16: Yeah, the Rotary Club does it every year. It's one of their annual fundraisers, and that's both Midland Morning Rotary and Midland Noon Rotary, so they are working together to put that dinner on. And then they also do the beer tent each year,
15: and
16: too.
15: And is it cheeseburgers?
16: They are cheeseburgers. Yeah, they're cooking cheeseburgers up for you. So they've got cheeseburgers there for you. Grab yourself a bag of chips and some cheeseburgers and have a good time.
15: Fundraiser for Rotary?
16: Absolutely, yeah. And that's not the only one. We also have Lions Club on Saturday as well. They do a chicken dinner on Saturday at 4 o'clock, and that's while supplies last. And sometimes those do go quick. So if you want yourself a chicken dinner from the Lions Club, make sure you're there at 4 o'clock on Saturday.
15: Everything goes fast. You get a lot of people out for this, don't you?
16: We do, and, you know, we've done some marketing before where we've been able to track some cell phones and see how many people are down there, and we estimate that there's about 15,000 individuals that come through throughout the weekend. That's all 4 days combined. I don't think I've ever seen 15,000 people concentrated down there, but I'll tell you what, it does get pretty busy during some of those balloon launches, and especially Saturday night when the fireworks hit.
15: Are the parking lots down there open?
16: So the parking

0: parking lots down there. We do have accessible parking right next to the downtown leg of the Tridge, and we do have volunteers there trying to direct folks to
1: accessible
0: the few of the parking lots.
1: Meaning handicapped?
0: Correct. Handicapped, or if somebody just has any sort of mobility issues,
1: right,
0: we can get you a parking pass and make sure that you can access the area really close to the Tridge. We do ask those that are able-bodied and do feel like taking a little bit of a walk to utilize the Larkin parking ramp in downtown Midland and walk those few blocks and walk past the businesses there in downtown. There also is some construction leading into downtown Midland as well.
1: Just a little bit.
0: We encourage everyone to be patient and exercise cooler heads and make sure you're utilizing the best parking situation for you guys.
1: But so everybody understands, there's no shuttles running like between the Dow Diamond parking lot and
0: correct.
1: Downtown,
0: unfortunately, right? There's no shuttles running between, no.
1: All right. But there's enough parking around downtown, you find something.
0: And enough great trails and good things to look at as well.
1: Yeah. Yeah. All right, so Saturday, what else going on?
0: Yeah, Saturday, we've got a jam-packed day. That's our long day of the festival.
1: Wait. What is a V4 bungee jumper?
0: A V4 bungee jumper. So our friends at Vertical Edge, they bring 3 features each year that are free for kids to use. And we don't mean free in a way where you have to go buy a wristband and then you can use it. It's absolutely free. The only cost is to stand in line, and that bungee jumper is the kids can strap themselves up, and they can jump on a trampoline where they are bungeed into these cords, and they can do some flips, and they can wrap around, and, you know, whatever their stomach can handle, truly.
1: Just thinking about it. And then Sunday, 6:30 a.m., kind of winds down.
0: That's our final balloon launch. All weekend long, our pilots, our balloonists, are actually competing against one another. So Sunday is their final launch. So what they do is they grab areas around the city that they launch from. Could be your backyard, could be a park nearby you. And then they try and come down towards Chippewassee Park, depending on where the wind is coming from.
1: Just to land in the park.
0: And then they try and land at a certain area. And then they also have some beanbags that they're trying to throw out of their balloons and hit these targets. And they decide which games they're going to play. And we have an awesome group of balloonists. So that's their final launch. And we'll name a winner after that.
1: Website for more information?
0: Yeah, MidlandRiverDays.com. So check it out. That's where you're going to find your schedule. That's where you're going to find festival information. Within the next couple days, I'll be uploading schedules that you can download directly to your phone as well. So we'd love for you to come out and take a look at our map, take a look at our schedule, and enjoy the festival with us.
1: Kevin, thanks for coming in this morning.
0: Thank you for having me.
1: Good luck with the River Days.
0: Appreciate it. Looking forward to seeing everybody next weekend.
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5: 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Star of the West offers you stability that no other firm in the area can approach. This means that people who are in the same positions year after year get to know your needs better and in general know the business better. Since 1870, Star of the West has been and continues to be the one to trust. Star of the West, keeping the valley growing since 1870. Frankenmuth, Reese, Richville, Guerra, and Cass City.
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8: A giant rat that could grow to the size of a baby and crack coconuts with his teeth. This rat is critically endangered, and it's seen its loss of habitat due to logging. If the logging still continues, the habitat for this rat gets to the point where the species will not be able to survive. If the forests go away and the rats go away, I'm sorry, build me another table. Lathe me up another baseball bat or two. Let the forest go away if it means the rat doesn't survive, because you know what's going to happen eventually? It will end up in New York City. Somehow, some way, you know it's not going to just stay on the Solomon Islands. It's going to find its way.
9: 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Everything has its place in nature.
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11: Hi, this is Mike Avery, and here's what's coming up this week on Outdoor Magazine. First, Merle Jones of the Michigan Trappers and Predator Callers, and Steve Windham of Outdoor Mentors. In our second hour, Gabe Van Warmer talks about his summertime outdoor adventures. Then Karen Cleveland of the DNR talks about ospreys. And in hour number three, Captain Bobby Sullivan of Icebreaker Charters on the transition from walleye fishing over to salmon.
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13: A mostly sunny and very nice good morning to you. I hope your day is going well for you, wherever you might be. Terry Hinney here at Radio Center, along with Jonathan Dent, looking at the sun and some nice cool temperatures overnight. 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
14: Windows open.
13: A little bit of a breeze.
14: Nice.
13: Yeah, and some dew on the grass this morning, so... Yeah, it's refreshing.
14: It's beginning to feel a lot like spring.
13: Or early fall.
14: Early fall.
13: I don't even want to think about that.
14: We got
13: a lot of work to do yet before it's all done. Matter of fact, speaking of that a little bit later in the program, we're going to have a chance to touch base with Scott Bales. He's an ag researcher in coordination with the Bean Commission. And we're going to talk about the dry beans, because it's been an interesting season for them, as well as a lot of the other crops. And we'll be talking about a lot of the other crops here, not only today, but also tomorrow. We'll chat about that later on. Temperature-wise, what are we looking at right now, Jonathan?
14: Right now, we're not even breaking that 70-degree mark in some places. Out at the airport, 69 degrees. Downtown Midlands at 72. Here at Radio Center, we're 72 as well. Variable winds may be prevailing westerly in some places, 7 to 10 miles per hour, and humidity 50%. When it's this cool, not really worth mentioning.
13: No, light winds, that's the way it's going to be as we go through the remainder of the day today into the nighttime hours, and even tomorrow. We're not looking for any strong gusty winds much at all. Mostly out of the west, the southwest, 5 to 10 miles per hour. That's going to be it. 79 is what we're shooting for a high temperature this afternoon, a little bit below normal, but as I said and Jonathan said, nobody's complaining at all. And nobody complained really about the overnight low temperatures, even though it was 40 degrees just north of Caseville earlier this morning up in the summer. I was trying to figure out if that was a legitimate reading or not, because they're right on the Saginaw Bay. And the water temperatures are, some of the warmer temperatures we've seen over the past few summers. But that's what it recorded, so we're going to go with it. Flint, overnight low of 46. West Branch at 44. Midland, you dropped down to 45. Owosso was at 48. Carroll, 45. Bad Axe at 45. Alma at 45. Mount Pleasant coming in at 47. Gladwin was looking at 43, as well as Hale. Durand, 46. Big Rapids coming in at 45. So that just kind of gives you an idea of some of these lower temperatures. And obviously, more inland, low-lying areas, there is going to be that chance of seeing some major cool down. But a whole lot of low and mid-50s all across the state. Fortunately for us, we're not getting any of the crazy weather that they continue to get along the Gulf Coast with the tropical storm moving on shore down by New Orleans, and also the Tennessee Valley area, the eastern part of the Ohio River Valley, and then over into the southeastern part of the continental United States, flooding in West Virginia. In some places, I want to say close to New Jersey and down into West Virginia, over 7 inches of rain in the last 24 to 36 hours. So they've got some major problems there. They say New Jersey to Kentucky yesterday, they reported officially 23 tornadoes.
14: Wow.
13: So they're getting the warm air, and we're getting a little bit cooler air, and somewhere it's going to meet. And that's where it is right now. We've got a high-pressure system over northern Indiana, so that's going to keep us on the nice side of things. There's another high that's over in the East Coast, so it's kind of shielding the New England states. They're not getting all of that mess. But because of those two highs and the low down along the Gulf, spilling all sorts of turbulence, moving around in that Tennessee and Ohio River Valley, so that's what they're getting. Fortunately, the tropical storm stayed away from Florida, so those folks don't have to worry about much. And also, Alabama and Mississippi have kind of avoided a lot of the mess there. It's pretty much centered in Louisiana, moving up into Arkansas and eastern portions of Texas. We're going to get a little bit of precipitation on Saturday night and early Sunday morning around these parts, but that's not going to be because of it. It's just simply going to burn itself out. It's not a real strong system. And a lot of the forecasters are saying it's not going to be a very busy hurricane season in the Gulf. So
14: they need a break.
13: Yeah, they do. And it was exceptionally dry for them over the fall and winter and spring months.
14: Really?
13: They caught up on a lot of precipitation down there. Very heavy rains, short periods of time. But isn't that funny? We kind of had that weather too and been getting it.
14: Mm-hmm.
13: A lot of stories, talking to a lot of farmers, a lot of non-farmers traveling around the state. We've got a lot of places around the state that are exceptionally dry. And I think Travis Christian yesterday was explaining to us over at Nutrien, because he's centered over on the west side, and it's pretty dry.
14: You can always hear the progression in the people that we talk to here on the show to, we're doing all right, to some rain would be nice. Oh, we could use some rain. We could really use some rain. We need rain.
13: Well, we're not going to get any until probably, as I said, late Saturday night, early Sunday morning. 79 for a high, 53 with clear skies tonight. Sun will set this evening at 9:09. Rise tomorrow morning at 6:18. Tomorrow, 82, so we'll be at average. There will be a spotty cloud here and there, but no precipitation with it. 56 for a low tomorrow night, moving into the weekend. Weekend will start off with sun. There will be clouds later in the day. And as I said, a chance of some scattered showers overnight into early Sunday morning. 81 for a high, 65 for a low. Now, Sunday, some forecasters are just simply saying partly cloudy skies. Others are saying, chance of rain in the morning. Well, if we do, it's going to be because the rain doesn't start until after midnight on Saturday night. So early morning hours, I really don't think we're going to see much of anything. But there will be a chance of some precipitation, a little bit better chance, on Sunday night moving into Monday. Sunday's high will be 88. So here we go, a little bit warmer and more humid. 88 for a high on Monday. Chance of some showers, but again, it is going to be scattered. Tuesday, things will be moving out, so 82 for a high, 60 for a low. Mostly sunny skies on Wednesday, 82 for a high, and 60 for a low. Once we approach and get to Thursday through Saturday and Sunday, Munger Potato Festival, we'll just have to see. There's a tendency to be not average, but maybe slightly above. We're not really looking for much of a chance of precipitation. And for the Tuscola County Fair, their harness racing kicks off Saturday and Sunday. Saturday should be ideal. And I think for the most part, Sunday is going to be nice because they don't race until in the afternoon on Saturday and on Sunday. I think it starts at right around 4, but you might want to go to their website and check them out just to make sure. And then, of course, Tuscola County Fair is all next week through Saturday. We're going to be broadcasting from the fair on Friday of next week. That is the livestock auction day. We'll be in Munger on Wednesday and on Thursday. And Art Lewis will be there on Saturday. It's going to be a busy week next week. And then it just keeps coming.
14: 'Tis the season.
13: Yes, it is. More on all of that as we go through the program today. Standing by, who do we have, Jonathan?
14: Well, we'll be talking with Melinda Sweeney from the Andersons for our market update today. Looks like wheat is the only one really making any moves, and it's making some moves downward here this morning. We'll get more from Melinda after the break. Doug Klein from Oppenheimer follows her with a little bit more information. That's what's coming up. But first, the weather report brought to you by Nutrien Ag Solutions.
15: Nutrien Ag Teaster.
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13: 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It's Maple Lane Ag Bag, keeping Michigan agriculture moving forward. Incidentally, Jonathan, I was just looking. 7 days in July so far above 90 degrees, 3 days so far below average, and that's been pretty much the story for the month so far.
14: It's not terrible, but no. Those 7 days above 90, we felt it.
13: Yeah. But, hey, if it's going to happen, let it happen in July.
14: Yes.
13: We don't need it in September or something like that. And that's a whole nother story. We'll talk about that in future programs. The 90-degree days, and we had a whole bunch of them the end of September.
14: Really?
13: Yeah, about 8 years ago or so. I got to double check. I think it's like 2017.
14: Hmm.
13: Yeah. Johnson's pumpkin farm lost a whole lot of pumpkins. And there was a lot of other crops that really suffered because of that.
14: Yeah.
13: It was a real mess. Okay. Well, hopefully
14: the crops aren't suffering today.
13: Yeah. And hopefully, Melinda Sweeney, we don't have a whole mess going on there, do we?
16: Not necessarily. I mean, geopolitically, yes.
15: corn's unchanged. Beans are up 1. Wheat's down 5. Wall Street's still on edge with everything going on across the pond from us. Also, corn, beans, wheat. As you just talked about, the stress across the country. Not only is it lining up across our country, but kind of getting the perfect storm of it lining up in other countries as well, with Europe being dry and some dryness in Australia and the wheat market for them is definitely helping wheat prices, as long as Ukraine and Russia keep hitting each other and the port is questionable if wheat will hit water or not. That will also keep some stress in the wheat market as well. So the uncertainty of the macro market on top of a nice little weather story definitely is what is driving and in the driver's seat of this market. As long as crude oil is rallying, it seems like the soy complex will. So it's definitely keeping some hot tensions in and out of the market.
13: Yeah. So right now on the board at the Andersons, what do you have, Melinda?
15: Yeah, nearby corn is at 444, new crop 26 corn, 4.25, January corn 455, nearby soybeans $12.22, new crop 26 soybeans $11.72, January beans $12, red wheat nearby here at harvest delivery 620, July of 27 delivery 660. White wheat nearby delivery here 652 and July of 27 at 680.
13: All right. So still some marketing opportunities for our people.
15: For sure. We've been hearing a lot of politics on Facebook and a lot of marketing firms say $6 corn and $13 beans. And if we see that and when we do, you know, we still have to get the crop off. It feels like the last few years our crop's proven itself. We are lining up for some sort of a demand story and maybe a supply story if the drought is worse than it appears, right? But the market's been pretty resilient in marketing and the funds, you know, kind of calling some of those bluffs. So as much as we might see some of the numbers start to line up, it might take a while for us to actually see that come into fruition in the market.
13: Yeah, sounds that way. You take care. Have a good day. Have a great weekend, okay?
15: Thanks, you guys too.
13: You bet. Melinda Sweeney over at the Andersons. A little bit more in depth, Jonathan?
14: 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Over to Oppenheimer now. Doug Klein, good morning.
16: Good morning.
13: Well, Doug, we knew it was going to happen. $100 crude. Are we there?
16: On the Brent side, yeah, it's $100.83. West Texas is still at $92, up $5.40. So, not pretty. Tesla had their earnings. Not pretty. And they said they're going to spend $25 billion on CapEx next year, which is a lot of money, even if you got a lot of money. So their stock is down heavily today, like 15%, 53 points. So that's ugly. Kind of set the tone. SpaceX dropped below 111 today, 110.80 or so, something like that. So it could be a trading stock at this point, you know, if you feel lucky. I don't always feel so lucky, so count me out anyway. But the Dow is down about 1%, a little over 500 points. S&P's down 1.5%, so that's ugly. And then the Qs are down 2.3%. So that's ugly also. Really no safe haven here. Precious metals getting pounded down today. And, you know, I guess being in grains is probably the best place to be. You're getting hurt the least in that imagination, I guess. Oh, I did have good news for you. The price of renting a yacht on the Mediterranean came down by about 30% year over year.
13: I don't have to put that trip off then, do I?
16: Well, I know, right? It's only $250,000 a week
13: Ooh.
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0: $18.99, down 38 ticks. British pound, 133.10, that's down 64 ticks. Swiss franc is at 123.04, down 44 ticks. So stronger dollar, not great.
1: Nope, I guess not. Yep, yeah. We'll try it again tomorrow, okay?
0: Okay, Lord willing.
1: And the creek don't rise. Talk to you later, Doug. 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
1: 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And not only are they concerned about your individual business, but they're concerned about the community as well. 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So mark it down next Friday, the 31st, Tuscola County, Caro. That's the fairgrounds there. And then the following week on Friday, Chesning, the Saginaw County Fair, and all of that will be taking place, and the Bay County Fair also that week of August the 3rd. So mark those dates down. The Rummel Agency of Frankenmuth, Saginaw, and Caro. Jonathan?
2: Well, he's back. Jerry Simulski with Bay Landscaping and Garden Center. It's plant of the week time. Jerry, good morning.
8: Good morning, guys.
1: I hope that plant is water resistant.
8: Yeah, you know, it's a good plant. It's Rebecca or Black-Eyed Susans. They're just great plants. They work really well as a massing. Some people think that they're invasive, but they just spread and they're easy to control if they start spreading. They're going to start blooming yellow with those deep black hearts anytime now. It's a consistent bloom. You're going to get, you know, as long a bloom as you're going to get out of a perennial. Again, easy to grow. They like sun. A little bit of shade's okay, but tolerant of a lot of different soils, a lot of different things. It all works great. Black-Eyed Susans, you can't have too many of them. I think I planted about 70 in my front yard, and now I've got about, you know, 700, but they just mass a big area. It looks great right now.
1: Well, if we want to take a look at them, give us your hours at Bay Landscaping.
8: Yeah, Terry, we're here from 9 to 5. Let's see, 6 days, 5 days a week, and 8 to 5, 5 days a week. Boy, I've been gone too long. And Saturday, 9 to 5, 9 to 2.
1: 9 to 2. Jerry, thanks a lot. You have a great weekend, okay?
8: Yes, sir.
1: All righty. Jerry Simulski, Bay Landscaping and Garden Center in Essexville. Jonathan, this weather has really been crazy.

0: easy, and some of our crops have had issues. Some have thrived, others not so. Scott Bales is joining us right now with the he's an MSU researcher working with the Michigan Bean Commission. And Scott, I saw a red flag go up this morning, and I said, oh, we got to talk to you. Do we have a white mold issue?
1: Well, Terry, we certainly don't yet, but the important thing about disease management is to be proactive. Like most crops, we kind of have a mixed bag out there. I'm standing in some very nice navy beans in eastern Huron County, and my message to growers would be let's not let off the gas pedal on management if you do have good beans. We got cool days and some cooler nights here, which is good for our bean crop, which is also good for disease. We want to make sure we're taking care of things in a timely manner.
0: Are we blossoming right now, or have we, Scott?
1: Most of our early crop is in blossom now. With the weather we had in June, we're kind of split with the crop planted late May, early June. That is the crop that we're spraying at the moment. A lot of it started last week and some of that heat with a lot of our fungicides going on this week in the cooler, more disease-conducive weather.
0: And as far as the quality of the product that you're seeing right now, the beans, for the most part, look pretty good.
1: Yeah, it's a mixed bag everywhere we go, but you don't have to look too hard to find some pretty good beans, and there's some that have their challenges too, but it's important we certainly don't give up on them, because our dry bean crop is made in August, as the old-timers will say.
0: Well, you got that right. Scott, thank you very much for sharing. Safe drive back. We'll talk to you again soon, okay?
1: Thanks, Barry.
0: You bet. 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Let's find out, Jonathan, what's going on in New York?
2: 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We've got Teresa with Baird & Company on. 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
3: Good morning. Experiencing a little bit of a pullback this morning, with currently the Dow Jones Industrial Average down 546 points at 51,672, 367 million shares traded. NASDAQ down 617 points at 25,073, 572 million shares traded there. Some stocks of local interest include Caterpillar at 904.74, up 15.43, Deere 612.45, up 5.12, CMS Energy 74.04, up 6 cents, Dow 31.18, down 7, DuPont 136.78, down 2.86, Corteva 88.41, down 12. General Motors 79.53, down 260. Walmart 108.04, down $1.29. Huntington Bank 17.28, down 99. Independent Bank 35.80, down 21 cents. And AT&T at 22.88, down 16.
0: You have a great day, Teresa. Thank you.
3: My pleasure.
0: You betcha. 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
0: We'll be back at 12:30 with an update, so you stick around for that. Now we conclude our program with a playing of our national anthem brought to you by Euclid Avenue Coin in Bay City.

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0: on the Nancy Armour USA Today piece claiming that Caitlin Clark asking for fouls is like lynching. She literally
1: incredible.
0: Actually brought up Emmett Till being murdered.
2: Unbelievable.
0: David Burge, Iowa Hawk blog on X, a very fun follow, says, in short, this is not a women's sports league. It's a joyless, angry, violent, race-obsessed, nonstop 2018 Oberlin struggle session filled with entitled lunatics unable to survive without someone else picking up the bill. They whine when they don't get attention. They whine 10 times harder when they do. They whine hardest about the problematic new fans who quadrupled their pay, tripled their TV audiences, 10 times their franchise valuations, got them chartered jets, etc.
1: Yeah.
3: That's great.
1: Very true.
3: Oh, we got to get to Nimrod's fast. I want to keep going with that.
4: When the going gets tough.
5: Damn it, this is too hard.
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7: I love the poorly educated.
3: All right. Nimrod's in the News. New York State Police warning people about thieves attempting to steal used cooking oil from restaurants.
1: What?
3: They don't need to break in. They siphon it from storage tanks. Apparently, this type of oil is valuable because it can be recycled into products like renewable fuels. One guy in a van caught with a garden hose connected to the restaurant's cooking containers.
1: Jeez.
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16: From ABC News, I'm Michelle Franzen. The U.S. and Iran continuing to escalate the war, with the U.S. carrying out strikes for a 12th day and the Strait of Hormuz still blocked to most ship traffic. Now Iran-backed Houthis are targeting two ships in the Red Sea.
17: This could be a potential significant escalation or another move in all of this conflict in the region. The president says that the United States is going to inflict, quote, major military punishment on both Iran and the Houthis if this were to happen again, saying he will hold Iran responsible because the Houthis are a proxy surrogate group of Iran.
16: The Trump administration announcing a new nuclear deal with Saudi Arabia. President Trump says

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8: 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They see the effects it's had on other people. But then some people are like, you know, I don't want to give myself shots. And then they hear about the side effects. And they can be pretty intense for some people. And if you're wanting to lose significant weight and stay away from all of that, there is a product called Lean that's been working for a lot of people.
9: Yeah, it's just a supplement you take with breakfast. 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It works like the shots, but no needles regulating or helping you regulate blood sugar, control appetite and cravings, all that good stuff that you need to do to accomplish what you've been meaning to do for years, which is lose that weight and keep that weight off.
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2: That news about your hat, Scott, it is actually inspired by Lavender Pride.
0: I don't even know what that is.
2: That's gay pride.
0: I don't believe
2: you. You're Kansas City Royals purple hat.
0: No, I don't believe you.
2: It is. That's phase what it says in the Kansas City Star.
0: The field. They have it on the field. So.
2: That's
0: fine. I don't give a crap what you think about my hat.
2: I'm just kidding. No, I just made that up. No,
0: I was going to say they wear them on the field. I can't imagine that going on all year.
1: All right, we got to get to Nimrod.
3: When the going gets tough.
4: Damn it, this is too hard.
3: The dumb get dumber.
5: All right, dude.
1: I believe
3: it's Nimrod's in the news on the Markley, Van Camp, and Robbins show.
4: I love the poorly educated.
1: All right, make it fast. Nimrod's in the news. Culpeper County, Virginia, you got a 70-year-old woman and her 72-year-old husband in jail because they attacked their neighbor with a leaf blower and a hammer and bit his finger. He's like in the hospital. They say he's going to be okay, but it is brutal. And that's Nimrod's in the news.
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12: From ABC News, I'm Michelle Franzen. The war between the U.S. and Iran showing no signs of de-escalating, with talks stalled along with ship traffic in the Strait of Hormuz and Iran-backed rebels in Yemen targeting ships in the Red Sea. The renewed hostilities prompting House lawmakers to once again pass a war powers resolution that's aimed at limiting President Trump's military operations without congressional approval. Four Republicans joined Democrats in the vote. Democratic Representative Alexandria Ocasio-Cortez says most Americans don't support the war.
13: No, I think that Americans of all backgrounds are sick of seeing the United States enter wars without justification, spending trillions of dollars in our engagements abroad, and people can't even afford an inhaler pump here at home.
12: The resolution, mostly symbolic, it failed to advance in the Senate. President Trump clarifying the nuclear deal with Saudi Arabia, saying it's contingent on Saudi Arabia joining and normalizing relations with Israel.
5: But the Saudis have long said joining the Abraham Accords is contingent on a path to a Palestinian state, and there is no response so far from the Saudis confirming the president's social media post. Less than 24 hours ago, the Energy Department announced Secretary Chris Wright and the Saudi Minister of Energy had signed this landmark nuclear agreement, and it was being transmitted to Congress for review. Karen Travers, ABC News, the White House.
12: In Minnesota, Vance Belter was sentenced to two life terms plus 40 years in prison for killing Democratic state lawmaker Melissa Hortman and her husband last year at their home, along with targeting other lawmakers that same day. Belter pleaded guilty last month, taking the death penalty off the table.
14: He admitted to carrying out what prosecutors called a night of terror that shook Minnesota to its core when he disguised himself as a member of law enforcement, assassinated a top Democrat in the Minnesota House and her husband, and severely injured a state senator and his wife.
12: ABC's Peter Harlambous. You're listening to ABC News.
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17: It's 3:03 at WSGW. Good afternoon. I'm Jonathan Dent. Police have arrested a Davison man accused of causing a Richfield Township crash that left two people injured. The suspect is facing charges of operating while intoxicated, third offense, operating while intoxicated, causing serious injury, and operating with license suspended, revoked, or denied, causing serious injury. The crash happened June 9th around 9:35 p.m. at North State Road and East Potter Road, where police say a GMC Sierra struck the front passenger side of a Chevy Equinox. The Equinox was driven by a 15-year-old from Lapeer, and a 47-year-old passenger was also inside. Police say both were injured, with the passenger suffering potentially life-threatening injuries. The suspect was arrested Tuesday with assistance from state police and is awaiting arraignment in the Genesee County Jail. Two upcoming six-year terms on the Bay City Public Schools Board of Education will feature a three-way race this November. Three candidates submitted their paperwork before the filing deadline Tuesday. Current board president Jocelyn Jamrog and trustee Matt Fallon will leave their seats open after deciding against running for another term. Among the candidates listed on the nonpartisan ballot are retired teacher Amy Przybylski, previous local commission applicant Jeff O'Shea, and former school board member Thomas Baird, who lost re-election run in 2024. The Midland Area River Days Festival returns July 30th through August 2nd with 4 days of activities in downtown Midland. Here's WSGW's Christiana Malacara.
18: 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The four-day event is presented by the Midland Area Community Foundation and is expected to draw about 10,000 attendees. Festival entertainment includes performances by Elements of Soul, The Shakedown, Miranda and the M80s, and other artists. 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
1: All right, we haven't had a Hannity shootout on this show for a long time. We're bringing back Chris Hahn, protege of Chucky Schumer. Also, later on, we'll check in with Congressman Brandon Gill. 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
4: 4:03 at WSGW. Good afternoon. I'm Jonathan Dent. Pending toxicology and histology results are delaying a final autopsy report for a 12-year-old Bay City girl who died following an incident July 6th. MLive reports Olivia Mae Marie Smith collapsed while outside at a sleepover on Beach Drive in Caucallen Township. Paramedics performed emergency resuscitation before transporting the child to an area hospital where she was pronounced deceased. Investigators believe the child suffered a medical event involving her heart, noting an initial caller's report about a tree collision was not a factor and that no signs of foul play were found. Bay County Central Dispatch originally received a call for medical assistance at approximately 9:20 p.m. Detectives are following up on rumors circulating on social media, including reports of potential footage showing the child being chased, and are interviewing witnesses who gave differing accounts. Once the police investigation and medical reports are complete, the case will be forwarded to the Bay County Prosecutor's Office for review. Summer is a prime time for scammers to go to work on unsuspecting consumers. So how can you spot and avoid a potential scam? Michigan News Network's Tony Ortiz has this.
5: The easiest way, according to officials at Allstate, is if the person who calls or emails wants you to send them payment through cryptocurrency or gift cards. The reason why? Twofold. One, it's harder to trace money used to purchase gift cards or cryptocurrency. And two, the funds are available in seconds, which makes it easier for scammers to literally take the money and run. Officials at Allstate also point out that most scams begin with what they call common storylines, which include job pitches, where you pay to apply for a job that has good benefits, prize pitches, where someone tells you that you've won a prize and you need to pay fees to claim your winnings, and the reimbursement scam, where someone mistakenly sends you a check, then tells you you can keep the money if you pay them some or all of the amount of that check. Now, if you've been a victim of any of these scams, you should contact your bank, credit union, or your credit card company immediately. I'm Tony Ortiz for the Michigan News Network.
4: WSGW News Time is 4:05. The weather forecast for today. We're looking at sunny skies, a high of 78 degrees. Tonight, clearing with a low of 55. Tomorrow, warming up a little bit more, sunny, a high of 81. And for your Saturday, sunshine with a high of 84. 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

0: Nancy Davis, anchor of Prime, streaming weeknights on ABC News Live. The U.S. has carried out nearly 2 weeks of airstrikes against Iran, and Iran is widening the conflict in the region with maritime traffic stalled in the Strait of Hormuz and Houthis targeting ships in the Red Sea. ABC's Martha Raddatz has more.
1: Iranian-backed militants in Yemen taking aim at two Saudi oil tankers in the Red Sea in an attempt to block international shipping, choking another key waterway that could have ripple effects for the world economy.
0: Barrel of Brent crude now tops $100. In Minnesota, Vance Belter was sentenced to two life terms plus 40 years in prison for killing Democratic state lawmaker Melissa Hortman and her husband last year and targeting another lawmaker and his wife the same day. ABC's Peter Haralambu says Belter pleaded guilty last month, taking the death penalty off the table.
2: He admitted to carrying out what prosecutors called a night of terror that shook Minnesota to its core when he disguised himself as a member of law enforcement, assassinated a top Democrat in the Minnesota House and her husband, and severely injured a state senator and his wife.
0: Protests broke out in Madison, Wisconsin, following a deadly encounter between police and a black man yesterday in broad daylight. Officers responded to reports of a person trying to open car doors. Police say the man was armed with a knife and fled on a bike. Officers caught up with him, and video circulating online appears to show the man wrestled to the ground before three shots are fired. At a briefing today, Common Council President Sabrina Madison questioned the escalation.
3: Corey has a family. The family poured into him. And Corey's family won't get to see his family's hopes and dreams for him.
0: The mayor is also calling for a full review. At least two people are unaccounted for following severe flooding in West Virginia. The governor says water rescues continue, and severe storms are also inundating North Carolina and Virginia. Flood alerts could stretch into the weekend. You're listening to ABC News.
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8: 5:03 at WSGW. Good afternoon. I'm Jonathan Dent. Operating while intoxicated, third offense, reckless driving, and causing serious injury are among the charges facing a Davison man after police say he caused a crash in Richfield Township. The man was arrested July 21st near South Dye Road and Miller Road with assistance from Michigan State Police and remains lodged in the Genesee County Jail. Police say the charges are connected to a June 9th crash at about 9:35 p.m. on North State Road and East Potter Road. Investigators say the man was driving a GMC Sierra when it struck a Chevrolet Equinox driven by a 15-year-old Lapeer girl. The girl was injured, and a 47-year-old passenger in the front seat was hospitalized with potentially life-threatening injuries. Signature gathering can now begin in an effort to recall three Huron County commissioners following approval by county election officials. The Huron Daily Tribune reports organizers must collect valid signatures equal to 25% of the votes cast in the 2022 gubernatorial election in each district. The Huron County Election Commission approved petition language against District 1 Commissioner Sammy Curry, District 3 Commissioner Scott Maust, and District 5 Commissioner John Hunt. The petitions stem from a July 8, 2025 vote approving Resolution 2585, which allowed up to 15,000 acres of solar facilities in 15 townships. Parties have 10 days to appeal the 52nd District Court, though Curry and Hunt say they will not appeal. Additional recall petitions target Mary Babcock and Stephen Vaughn, while former Commissioner Joe Murphy resigned before his hearing. Fresh off a signed budget, Michigan lawmakers are turning their attention to next year. Michigan News Network's Ryan Recker has this.
9: This budget was signed months earlier compared to last year, so what does that mean for the rest of the summer? What are they working on? Republican State Representative Matt Maddox says the things they couldn't fit into this budget, they'll continue to negotiate now with Senate Democrats.
10: We tried to cut about $1,200 of property tax for every person who owns a house in Michigan, but the Democrats rejected that. We tried to cut our electric bill rates by about $1 billion. The Democrats rejected that. There's a lot more we can cut out of our budget.
9: Which could be tricky since there will be a new governor in office next year who may have a different priority. Ryan Recker for the Michigan News Network.
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0: I'm Taylor Riggs, and this is the Fox Business Report.
1: The major averages plunging in a tech-led sell-off as AI spending fears rattle markets. The Magnificent Seven big-cap tech stocks plunging across the board, led by Tesla and Alphabet. Shares of Alphabet diving over 7%, with a Google parent shaving 145 points off of the Dow. Shares of Tesla tanking over 14% after the EV maker posted weaker-than-expected second-quarter earnings, and its free cash flow turned negative during the period. Oil gushed on widening Middle East tensions, with West Texas Intermediate crude settling at over $92 a barrel. The Dow down 507 points, the Nasdaq lower by 553, S&P 500 down 91. Shares of Intel are spiking after hours, the chipmaker delivering the second quarter earnings and revenue beat thanks to ongoing strong demand for artificial intelligence. That's your Fox Business Report. I'm Hillary Barsky, invested in you.
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0: Do you hear that? That's the sound of 10 stakes being driven into the ground at Begick Nursery and Garden Center in Bay City. That's a good reason for you to drive here too. Begick's 10 sale starts this Wednesday with clearance prices as hot as summer itself, with savings from 25 to 75% off on overstocks and closeouts. 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
2: "I know when you were born, black people could still be bought and sold in this country, but no one owns me."
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0: From ABC News, I'm Michelle Franzen. Hostilities between the U.S. and Iran taking another turn. President Trump warning Iran it will strike bridges and power plants for each ship targeted in the Strait of Hormuz and following Iran-backed Houthi rebels targeting two ships in the Red Sea. Here's ABC's Karen Travers.
1: This could be a potential significant escalation or another move in all of this conflict in the region. The president says that the United States is going to inflict, quote, major military punishment on both Iran and the Houthis if this were to happen again, saying he will hold Iran responsible because the Houthis are a proxy surrogate group of Iran.
0: The Trump administration announcing a new nuclear deal with Saudi Arabia. President Trump, though, says it is contingent on Saudi Arabia joining the Abraham Accords. Here's ABC's Martha Raddatz.
2: The Saudis can develop, the United States will help them develop a nuclear program, a civilian nuclear program, but will be able to enrich their own uranium. That is something that would not go over well, certainly, with the Israelis, and people worry, as they have for decades, about nuclear proliferation. So this, too, it will be a pretty controversial move.
0: In West Virginia, the governor's office confirming two flood-related deaths following torrential rain this week. Governor Patrick Morrissey says water rescues continue.
3: 100 efforts, the swift boats that came in, local, DNR. We had over 10 drones that were operating, 10 choppers that we're busy is helping in terms of the search and rescue efforts. A real collaboration between folks on the local level and the state level.
0: Severe storms also hitting North Carolina and Virginia. And along the Gulf Coast, Bertha continues to trigger flooding. A day after making landfall near New Orleans, the storm making a second landfall in Texas. 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
7: 6:03 at WSGW. Good evening. I'm Jonathan Dent. An online fundraiser has raised thousands of dollars to support the owners of Peter and Chia's house following a vehicle crash at the Saginaw Township Eatery. A 2012 Lexus RX exited the driveway of Paintball Express on Tuesday around 2:10 p.m., crossed all lanes of traffic on Bay Road, jumped a curb, and hit the building. 65-year-old Lisa Allen died from injuries suffered in the incident, while her 62-year-old husband Terry Allen and 48-year-old restaurant co-owner Chia Mao were hospitalized with injuries. Co-owner Peter Mao was uninjured, while the 87-year-old male driver and his 83-year-old female passenger were also taken to the hospital. Saginaw Township Police are investigating whether a medical event or impairment contributed to the crash before submitting their final report to the Saginaw County Prosecutor's Office. Noreen Zastrow has been named athletic director for Hemlock Public School District starting this upcoming school year. WSGW's Christiana Malacara has this.
8: She will oversee the middle and high school athletics while focusing on coach development, student participation, youth programming, and communication with families and the community. Zastrow has worked in the district for 7 years in several roles, including dean of students, middle school athletic director, counselor, and event supervisor. She also brings more than 25 years of experience in education and coaching. She holds a master's degree in counseling from Central Michigan University and bachelor's degree in elementary education from Lake Superior State University. District officials selected her following a review of applications and multiple rounds of interviews with district leaders, coaches, parents, and community representation. This is Christiana Malagata, News Radio 100.5 and 790.
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11: Great radio stations across the land, along with Sam and Polo. It is the Joe Pags Show. Going to cover a lot of news today. Going to have Colonel Rob Maness on. We're going to have John Eastman on, the famed attorney, who now probably has been exonerated because of the announcement made last week by President Trump. Iran stuff, Ukraine stuff. But the biggest news for me today is the birthday of my daughter, Gabby. 26 years ago, we welcomed Gabby into this world. She's beautiful. She's talented. She's an amazing daughter. She's an amazing mother now, and just could not be happier than to say happy birthday, Gabby. You're amazing. Love you like crazy. Let's sing soon. And we had a pretty nice day. We had a birthday. We had a fairy themed birthday party, Sam. I did not expect a fairy theme. Now I was not the guy that put on the fairy stuff. The wings were there, but Dad did not jump on that.
12: You didn't. I know.
11: So, okay. But and nobody. And she didn't say. Didn't give me a hard time about it. If she would have said, "Dad, can you put the wings on?" I guess I would put the wings. But she was cool enough to not make me put the wings on.
12: You're such a girl, such dad. Yeah.
11: I'm definitely a girl, Dad. Yeah. We want to kill whatever that feedback is that I'm getting. But either way, Gabby, amazing. Love you like crazy. I'm so super proud of you, and continue to be proud of you. So 26 years and about an hour and a half, two and a half hours ago. We welcomed you into this world. She made her first television appearance that night on ABC 53 in Lansing, which is where I was the news director and the news anchor every night. And she's been a superstar in our minds ever since. Happy birthday, Gabby. We love you. All right, got to get into some of the stuff that I talked about earlier. And Sam, did we fix that? Are we all good with that now?
12: Yeah, I think so.
11: I think so, too. I think you're right. So we have John Eastman on, and this is an important interview for you to listen to or watch next hour.

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6: He says, check out Cool It, the company I work for just acquired them, almost zero water usage. Wait a second. The guy in Ohio says he uses all the water and leaves wastewater and it's no good. And this guy says, well, no, it doesn't use any water. You see why we break stuff down on this program? You see why we have experts on to talk about stuff? And again, you can check out what Mark Beal had to say yesterday. 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He's now the director of AI policy for himself. His own company. Go check it out. It's going to hit probably in about an hour over on YouTube. 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You've got my word that I will continue to research data centers. If they're doing something bad with water, if they're polluting the skies, if they're making airplane sounds with their generators, we'll expose it all. But if they're really good, we'll expose that too. Keep it here.
7: Joe Pags.
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2: From ABC News, I'm Dave Packer. A day after signing a landmark nuclear deal with Saudi Arabia, that agreement may now be in doubt. President Trump announcing the Saudis have yet to join the Abraham Accords, and he wants them to do that. White House Press Secretary Caroline Leavitt.
3: Yes, this deal with Saudi Arabia, the energy deal, is contingent on this condition as far as the president is concerned. So we'll continue to talk with our Saudi counterparts to get the deal finalized and hopefully see them joining the Abraham Accords very soon.
2: The Saudis have been against joining because they want to see the establishment of a Palestinian state. Israel doesn't. 12th day of attacks on Iran, ABC's Martha Raddatz.
4: Overnight here in Jordan, six Iranian missiles and four drones were intercepted. And the Kuwaiti army says drones were intercepted there as well. But this morning, a new front in this conflict with potential global consequences.
2: That new front, Iranian-backed Houthis establishing a second oil choke point at the entrance of the Red Sea, striking ships. Oil prices skyrocketing more than $100 a barrel. Protesters today in Madison, Wisconsin. After police shot and killed a man who they say pulled a knife during a struggle, Mayor Satya Rhodes Conway identified the man as Corey Ruiz.
5: It does not matter who you are or what your past is. You should not lose your life as a result of an encounter with law enforcement.
2: The Justice Department doing an about-face over subpoenas issued to several New York Times journalists over a leak about the security of the new Air Force One plane. ABC's Catherine Falders.
6: The Department of Justice agreed to withdraw those subpoenas. Now, it's obviously a big deal that DOJ is withdrawing these. The chief counsel for the U.S. attorney for the Southern District of New York, a man by the name of Sean Buckley, who was in the courtroom at the time, acknowledged in open court that the Department of Justice subpoenaed, served these subpoenas before carrying out some initial investigative steps.
2: You're listening to ABC News.
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9: About what's going on there, is it straight open, is it closed? All right, did we decimate them, did we not decimate them? So we're going to get into that as well. Another guy that I know is going to be facing charges, and I say that, but this one I don't believe is as loudly and as fervently as they do with the Secret Service guy, is Jack Smith. Now, before we even get into it, I know where Paula is on this, and I'm not going to disagree. This guy did something really bad. He was brought in to be the hitman to stop President Trump from running for re-election. He was brought in to prosecute Trump, at least to keep him from running for re-election. He was brought in to raid Mar-a-Lago, many say to get the documents that were about Crossfire Hurricane from Mar-a-Lago. Jack Smith is who we're talking about. He's a bad guy. Political hitman. Now, the allegation is he lied to Congress. I don't think that that's the worst of what he did. I think that what he did was actually lie to get a raid at Mar-a-Lago. I thought he lied to bring charges against President Trump. I think he lied about a lot of things, and I think he should be in big trouble. And I'm not as certain that he's going to face charges as the previous guy, but let me give you the story anyway from NPR, which could be fake news written by Kerry Johnson. Republicans urge Justice Department to investigate former prosecutor Jack Smith. House Republicans are urging the Justice Department to launch a criminal investigation into former special counsel Jack Smith, alleging that Smith made false statements last year about his effort to gather phone records of lawmakers. House Judiciary Committee Chair Jim Jordan, Republican from Ohio, wrote DOJ late Wednesday, yesterday, to argue that Smith seemingly made willfully and intentionally false statements when he answered questions under oath last December. The criminal referral of Smith marks yet another step in the campaign by the Trump administration and its allies in Congress to pursue people who once investigated Trump, says the NPR writer who wanted to make it about not breaking the law. No. Wanted to make it about Donald Trump is doing this on purpose or something. The Justice Department already has attempted to initiate criminal cases against former FBI Director James Comey and New York Attorney General Letitia James. Smith has been a frequent target of Trump's ire on social media. Justice at last, ? Trump posted in the early morning hours today amid news of a criminal referral. Smith, a former, if they want me to donate to the site, I don't think so. Smith, a former head of the Justice Department's Public Integrity Unit, oversaw two criminal probes of Trump. Grand juries indicted Trump for alleged interference with the

0: 2020 election and for allegedly refusing to turn over classified materials he had collected at his Mar-a-Lago resort. Both cases ended before any trial could occur, partly because Trump won the 2024 election and headed back to the White House. Lawyers for Smith released their own letter to Jordan and the DOJ on Wednesday night, last night, asserting that he provided truthful, responsive answers to Congress last year. No, he didn't. This guy should be in big trouble. That one, I'm not so sure is going to happen, but it should. He's just a political hitman that tried to stop Joe Biden's rival from running against Joe Biden and winning like he did, or Kamala Harris, it turned out to be. Keep it here with John Eastman.
1: Don't be an A-dub. 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
0: This man has been through it. This guy actually stepped up and said, there's something wrong with this election, and we're going to fight this as far as we can. He has been persecuted by everybody and anyone. In fact, he's not even in the bar anymore in California because of it, but I think he just got vindicated. We'll find out right now. It's John Eastman, constitutional law scholar, senior fellow of the Claremont Institute, also former counsel to President Trump. John, how are you? Good to see you.
15: I'm well, Joe. Thanks for having me back on the show. It was quite a week last week with the president's press conference, wasn't it?
0: Yeah, it was, and then he backed it all up with facts. Facts, I'm guessing, John, would have come to light had any court in this country taken the cases. So let's go to that. Why didn't any court hear the cases? Because the left in this country and the complicit media in this country keep saying it was thrown out by 61 judges. But that's not true, right? They just said there was no standing and never even listened, did they?
15: In almost all of the 65 cases, they were dismissed on technical procedural grounds, some correctly. You know, ordinary voters don't have standing to challenge elections. Only the candidates do. So ordinary voter suits were thrown out. But the candidates were also thrown out. In Pennsylvania, the federal court held that even candidates don't have standing, which is preposterous. Some cases were brought before the election, and they said they weren't ripe. Because until they actually violate the law, your case is not ripe. And when they did violate the law, they brought the case again and said, you can't wait till your guy loses to have brought the case. You should have brought it months ago. This was the kind of nonsense that was going on. And I think part was driven, it is a lot of these judges were just vehemently anti-Trump. We got a problem with judicial appointment process now with the Senate use of blue slips to block any Republican nominee in certain districts. But also, I think people were genuinely afraid. There was a New York Times report in December of 2020 reporting on a leak from the Supreme Court when John Roberts yelled at Sam Alito. When Sam Alito said, we need to take these cases, it's like Bush versus Gore all over again.
0: Right.
15: And Roberts reportedly said, we can't take these cases. If we do, they'll burn down our cities. And I think there was some fear coming out of the summer, you know, the thuggish summer, of riots in Portland and Kenosha and elsewhere, yeah, that they literally were burning down our cities.
0: But the judges are supposed to be blind. Justice is supposed to be blind. It's supposed to be based on the law, based on fact, based on the evidence that's being presented. There should never, ever, ever, never be anybody in the Supreme Court, definitely not the Chief Justice, who says, I'm worried about the reaction to us coming to a good conclusion.
15: So you're absolutely right. It's one of the reasons the Constitution gives them life tenure, or more precisely, tenure during good behavior. And they ought not to duck critical issues like this just because they're afraid of mob reaction. That would mean we no longer have rule of law. We have mob rule in this country, and we really need to stand up against it, which is, you know, one of the reasons why I've been standing up against it and why I've been the target of 18 different actions now. We're down to the final two out of 18, but it's already cost me well in excess of $2 million,
0: oh, wow,
15: not to mention 5 years of my life's time in dealing with all this stuff.
0: It's Dr. John Eastman. Last time we spoke, you had not been disbarred by California. You now have been. You were actually hopeful in our conversation that they would see the light and use their brains and realize that what you did was it would serve as a great lawyer for your client, and what you did was backed up by evidence. Because of what the president said last week, because it's on whitehouse.gov, because it's all backed up by the CIA and the DOJ and everybody else, can you now go back to that panel in California, or do you take this to the Supreme Court and say, hello, they said that they literally listed that you were lying about or misrepresenting what happened in 2020. That's now been proven wrong. They have been proven wrong. You have been proven right. What happens now?
15: Well, you know, their decisions were so dishonest. The last thing I want to do is go back and let them have another crack at it.
0: Right.
15: They're just